crossed and someone messed up and procured a different type of piano. It was a Bösendorfer piano, but it was far from the one he had requested. It was a smaller baby grand, and it was in poor shape, even after hours of tuning and adjustments. By the time the error was unveiled to Keith Jarrett, it was far too late. He had to perform to a sold-out venue on a small,

improvised for long periods of time over one or two chords. In part one, which you're about to listen to, he spent almost 12 minutes playing over A minor 7 and G. Despite the limitations, the audience loved his playing, and the recording of this concert is, as I mentioned, by far Jarrett's most popular. In fact, the Cologne Concert is the best-selling piano album of all time.

0: As a young person, a lot of us feel like there aren't many spaces that are actually for us. Everything's either loud, competitive, online, or it just doesn't feel like a safe space to make mistakes in. 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You're allowed to be quiet or take space to figure things out. The Forge is about connection through creativity. 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
6: Fun times. Okay, we're coming up to the last half hour of The Big Note, pre-recorded today. Yeah, that's right, it's my special mixtape just for you to listen to whilst I'm not at the desk. Stay tuned after The Big Note because, of course, we've got wonderful programs on a Wednesday on 97.1 FM 3MDR. We've got Out of Sight with Tash and Nirvana coming up straight after The Big Note. From 1 to 2, we've got Spilling the Tea with Tina. And from 2 to 3, we've got Your DNA with the Your DNA crew. And then, of course, we've got Sidetracks with John Schmidley from 3 to 5pm. After that, from 5 to 7, you've got Audio Blast with Dan. Then there's a couple of hours of Larry Lyrebird before The Dotted Line with the Dotted Line team from 9pm to 11pm. To finish up The Big Note today, I'm going to play the second side of one of my favourite albums of all time. And it's called Waves, and because it's side B, it's Waves Part 2. So Waves is the fifth studio album by British progressive experimental rock band Jade Warrior, and it was released in 1975 by Island Records. The album features many guest musicians, Steve Winwood being among them, and it consisted of one single composition, which in the pre-CD days had to be divided into two parts to fit A and B sides, and you're going to listen to the B side now. I hope everyone's having a great Wednesday. This is Jade Warrior, Waves, Part 2. Keep listening. It starts off fairly quietly and then builds up.

And great googly moogly, wouldn't you know it? I've got about 2 minutes and 30 seconds left, so I can play another Frank Zappa track. And this is It Must Be a Camel. That's right, Tash, it is a camel. And it's from Hot Rats from 1969.

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Hey there, Groovers. I'm Tash, and thanks for joining me for Out of Sight. Let's head into the time warp for your ultimate 70s experience.

And that was the Aussie opener. It was indeed. That was Richard Clapton there with Girls on the Avenue from 1975. I don't know, it still sounds pretty fresh to me. But can you believe we are already into August? Yeah, it's August and we're definitely getting a last burst of winter with a very soggy old day out there. But it is really good for snuggling in and listening to the radio. That's what I'd be doing if I wasn't here. But hey, I get to make live radio. That's pretty special. And a great thank you. Big thank you to Cam as well for a pre-record. That's so motivated. Very impressive, impressive, I reckon. And yeah, camels indeed. Honestly, cheeky monkey. The text line is open, so yes, feel free to text in if you can splash through the puddles to your phone and get those thumbs working. The number is 0497102000. Okay, what have we got coming up today? Well, it's all 70s, obviously, but it is a slightly different show. I'm trying out a new segment, so that's coming up after 11:30. And the instrumental of the week will still happen, but that'll be after 12 o'clock and also after the time capsule news. Yeah, this is what happens when I've got a bit more time on my hands and I do a little bit more research and a lot more listening to music, which I'm very much appreciating. All right, what I'm going to do now, we're going to get rocking here with Ted Nugent. You're on 3NDR 97.1 FM.

Oh, yes, the fabulous Maggie Bell there. And that song was a cover of Wishing Well, and honestly, I just love that version of it. And it's off her Suicide Cell album from 1975. So yeah, we're really sticking with the mid-70s at the moment. And before that, we had Ted Nugent there with Turn It Up from his Free For All album from 1976. And good morning, John. Thank you for texting in, and I'm glad you liked the Aussie opener today. That's great to hear from you and tuned into the radio. Good on you. Now, last week I had another text in. It was from the lovely Jean from Upway, and she gave me some homework. So she had, during the week, heard a JJ Cale song, and it had Wednesday Hump Day in the lyrics, but she couldn't remember what it was called or what album or anything like that. So I'm very pleased to say that I found it. Yep. And I think if I ever do another show promo, I'm just going to have to use this track. It's called Friday, and it's from his 1974 album called Five. So let's hear it now. Here's JJ Cale with Friday.

Ah, so there we go. That was another track from Natasha's mixed tape playlist from my ex-workmates. That was King Harvest there with Dancing in the Moonlight. And it's the album's also called Dancing in the Moonlight, and it's from 1972. Another contender there for a potential out of sight show promo, because yeah, they were dancing out of sight, and yeah, they have dogs that don't bark or bite. I've got one of those. And before that, we heard from Tower of Power, I Got the Chop, and that's off their Back to Oakland album from 1974. And of course, JJ Cale topped the set there with Friday. So yeah, we've had a real hump day kind of a theme, show promo kind of a theme happening, which yeah, that's kind of good. All right, what have we got now? Ah, yes, we've got a song of love to take us up to the station announcements. It's Stephen Stills off his Manassas album, also from 1972. So, yeah, stay tuned. We've got the new segment coming up after that. Here's Stephen Stills here on Out of Sight. 3MDR 97.1 FM.

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Let's take a moment to farewell the 70s greats who have fallen off the planet and joined the big band in the sky. Take your final bow as you head towards the stairway to heaven.

You're an Out of Sight here with Tash. And that was Blood, Sweat and Tears with When I Die. And that's what this new segment, Stairway to Heaven, is all about. That track there was originally on Child is Father to Man from 1968, but I thankfully have it on a Greatest Hits compilation from 1972. Now, their front man, David Clayton Thomas, he died on the 23rd of July this year, age of 84. So that was a tribute to his incredible career, and this whole half hour we're saying farewell to greats from the decade, including Dave Mason. He was a founding member of Traffic, and he was 80 when he passed on the 18th of July this year. So this track that we're about to play is when he was going solo, and it's a lovely collaboration with the fabulous Cass Elliot of the Mamas and the Papas. So here's Sit and Wonder from 1971.

You're on 3MDR 97.1 FM, and that was Bonnie Tyler, Lost in France. And that was before she got her gravelly rock sound going, and it's from 1977, Before the World Starts Tonight. She's also on the Stairway to Heaven. She died in hospital after an illness on the 8th of July this year, and she was only 75 years old. What a loss, huge loss. But that was just so pretty, very different to her later stuff, and yeah, just love it, just love it. And we have yet another iconic loss in Victor Willis. He's the original lead singer from The Village People, and he's the voice behind songs like YMCA, Macho Man, and In the Navy. Yeah, so he was 74 when he sailed into the sunset for the last time, and that was on the 30th of June this year. So vale, Victor. And so I think what we'll do is we'll have a bit of a dance to Victor here with In the Navy. Feel free to join in at home.

Neil Sedaka there, probably better well known for his 60s hits, but yeah, he was still going strong throughout the 70s. And he died at the end of February this year at the ripe old age of 86. The track we heard there was Is Anybody Gonna Miss You? And that was from his album Emergence from 1971. Oh, he's got such a true pop voice and an incredible innings there. And now to probably a lesser known pop voice, Kathy Dooley. She was the lead singer of the 1970s family pop group The Dooleys. And she was only 70 when she fell off the perch in April this year. And you will be very relieved to know that this is the last of the lost 70s greats that we'll be remembering today. So here's The Dooleys with Wanted from 1972.

0: to
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6: First test tube baby born in the United Kingdom. Succession unplanned. 3 popes in a year. And a new comic takes US by storm. This is Ron King from An Acoustic Companion with Time Capsule News. Our first story takes us to the United Kingdom, where a remarkable medical breakthrough has just occurred. Louise Brown has become the world's first human conceived through in vitro fertilisation, IVF. This groundbreaking procedure, pioneered by Robert Edwards and Patrick Steptoe, represents a monumental leap forward in the field of reproductive science. After years of trying unsuccessfully to conceive naturally, the Browns are thrilled by the successful IVF treatment. Turning our attention to the Vatican, a year of unprecedented

Pope sadly passed away just 33 days into his papacy, sparking various speculations and conspiracy theories. The subsequent conclave led to the election of Cardinal Karl Volterra, who has become Pope St. John Paul II, the first non-Italian pope in over four centuries, and a 58, the youngest pope of the century. Finally, in the world of entertainment, a delightful new comic strip has made its debut in 41 US newspapers. Created by Jim Davis, Garfield introduces readers to the charming antics of a lazy yet lovable cat named Garfield, along with his owner John and playful rival Odie. And that's Time Capsule News from 1978.

Oh, yes, that was Donovan there with Poke at the Pope. And that's off his Open Road album from 1970. And thanks to Ron for the time capsule news this week. Yes, he's got a fabulous show. It's the same slot, 11 till 1, but it's on Saturdays. So tune in for his friendly little back porch show then. Got a couple of texts in. Gisela, thank you for your kind words. And yes, I have passed on Nirvana's Pat, which she loved. Yes, I had to wake her up for it, but yes, she enjoyed that. And also from Jean, so thank you. I'm glad that I found that track. It really is a great song, but maybe I've got a bit more homework to do. I'll have to sort that one out. Yes, anyway, if you'd like to text into the studio, the number here to text on is 04971 02000. And yeah, let me know what you

thought of the Stairway to Heaven segment. I'd be interested to hear some feedback. All right, what have we got up next? Oh, yep. Okay. We're going to have a complete change of scene now with some Aussie rock. Here's Rose Tattoo with Remedy. 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

You're on 3MDR 97.1 FM. I'm Tash and you're tuned into Out of Sight, where we're playing all 70s tracks, including that one there from Talking Heads. It's off their Fear of Music album from 1971. And the track there was Life During Wartime. We've had a text in, Pete from TZP. Howdy. He enjoyed the Stairway to Heaven segment, and he is, of course, the host of the Zealots Picnic on Saturday evenings from 6 o'clock. Now, he will be playing Taurus by Spirit, which some people reckon Led Zeppelin ripped off for Stairway to Heaven. So tune in and make up your own mind. And now I think it's time for the instrumental of the week. This week's instrumental of the week comes from a band that made a huge impact despite releasing just one album. The band is Thunderclap Newman, and today's track, Hollywood Dream Instrumental, is the title track from that album released in 1970. It's a beautiful atmospheric piece that gives the musicians plenty of room to stretch out. Thunderclap Newman itself was an unusual project brought together by Pete Townshend of The Who. He produced the album under the nickname Bijou Trains and played bass on many of the tracks, preferring to stay very much in the background. The band took its name from another nickname, the pianist and songwriter Andy Newman, whose nickname was Thunderclap. A very appropriate nickname that perfectly described his untrained, distinctive style that became one of the band's trademarks. But the driving force behind the band was guitarist Jimmy McCulloch, who brought his wonderfully expressive guitar work. He was only in his mid-teens when these recordings were made. He later joined Paul McCartney and Wings, but sadly his career was tragically cut short when he died in 1979 at just 26 years of age. So, from an album that's become something of a cult favourite, here's Thunderclap Newman with Hollywood Dream Instrumental.

By the hair of my chinny chin chin, I love you. Now, if that makes any sense to you, please text in and explain. I don't get it. The text number 04971 02000. It was a groovy little tune there. It was by the Chambers Brothers, and it's off their Oh My God album from 1972. And before that, the Queen of Soul herself, Aretha Franklin, there with Honest I Do. And that was from 1970, Spirit in the Dark. And before you know it, we're almost into the last half hour. So Nick Lowe, he'll take us out to the station announcements. Here's Cruel to Be Kind, from his Labour of Lust album. I've just got, what is it, Alex? No, that's not what I want. That's the one. Okay, Cruel to Be Kind, here we go, and we'll see you in the last half hour here on 3MDR 97.1 FM.

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Oh, we do like a big finish here on Out of Sight. More Aussie rock there, the La-Di-Das. The track there was called The Place, and it's off their Rock and Roll Sandwich album from 1973. And yeah, look, I knew Gene would have the answers. Some insight at least into what on earth the hair of my chinny chin chin means in relation to that song. And yes, thank you for texting in. So Gene's suggestion is that it's from The Three Little Pigs, and it probably relates to the fact that, you know, it was close. So yeah, that's starting to become a little bit clearer. So If I Love You by the Hair of My Chinny Chin Chin just means that we're close. So yeah, thank you for that. It makes a little more sense. All right, we are in the last half hour now, but just a reminder that there's heaps more great music across the grid here on 3MDR. So head to the program page on 3MDR.com for the details. Okay, well, time to get your dancing shoes on now. We've got another soul lady with a bit of attitude here, Mary Clayton with Keep Your Eye on the Sparrow. Here on 3MDR 97.1 FM.

star, yes, Carl Douglas there with Kung Fu Fighting. Yep, that's from 1974 and it was our Bowl You Over track for this week, chosen by the volunteers at the Upway Tacoma Bowls Club. Also out of sight, I've just got Alex saying something that I didn't want to hear. He's doing that a bit today. Alex, just stop it. Okay, what I wanted to say was that the Upway Tacoma Bowls Club is a community group subscriber to Out of Sight. So thank you very much for your support. And to the other subscribers who support people-powered radio, keeping it local and independent. We just can't thank you enough. So huge thanks to Jean and Pete, who are Best Friend for Life subscribers. Victor Strangers is our artist subscriber. And the wonderful listener subscribers. We've got Taco the Cat from Techers, Olive the Kalamata Lab, Mr. Nelly from Parkdale, Squeezebox Sue and Sue's other squeeze, both from Selby, Safari Suit Sam, Classy Nelly, Nath from the Serpentine, the Dean from Footscray, Leonard the Lava Lamp, Sean from Cranbourne East, and Robert from Croydon. So thank you all so much for your support. It's very much appreciated. All right, well, we're going to cram in as many tracks as we can. Here's Paper Lace with Sealed in a Kiss. As we rush towards our 1 o'clock and spilling the tea with Teabags, who is snuggled in now in Studio 2. Here's Paper Lace.

Oh, and that's another Out of Sight just about done. That was Freddie King there that we just heard, Palace of the King, from 1971. And Kool and the Gang, they're going to take us out with Jungle Jazz. Thanks so much for tuning in, and stay tuned for Spilling the Tea. And remember to keep grooving. This is Tash signing off. Catch you next week.

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Good afternoon, everyone. Thanks, Tash from Out of Sight. Awesome 2 hours of music, as per usual. And Cameron for his pre-recorded show before that. Always, always awesome. I love Wednesdays. How's your hump day going? Thanks for tuning in to Spilling the Tea with Teabags. Before we get started, I'd like to acknowledge the country on which I'm broadcasting from right now, the land of the Wurundjeri people of the Kulin Nation. I'd like to pay my respects to their elders, past and present, and acknowledge that this is taking place on unceded land. Today I've got my first ever Spilling the Tea interview to share with you all. I'm excited about this one. It's with Reductionist, a very well-known artist, musician, composer, producer in the Australian electronic music scene. Reductionist is the artist name for this project that we're chatting about in this interview, but

0: keep tuning in to hear what he has to say about these new releases. I've known Nick for a number of years. We did our masters alongside one another, and so I've seen him work and I've seen how he develops works, and it was really awesome to get to chat with him years after we've finished this about a work that he kind of started during that time we had together. We do talk a little bit about synths and synth ideas. I tried not to go too deep into any of it. We talk a little bit about frequency modulation or FM synthesis. And I was trying to think of the easiest way to describe that to people who haven't yet had the opportunity to get into the synth world. And I think I would describe it as having one sound, or one really basic sound, and then you have another sound which is out of our frequency range of the human ear, and you have that sound affecting the initial sound that we actually can hear. And that's a lot of what goes on in, there's a lot of FM synthesis play and composing and experimentation going on in the, not just Melbourne, but the Australian music scene. And Nick's very instrumental in creating spaces and putting on shows and supporting new and upcoming electronic musicians. So, yeah, I hope you enjoy this interview I did with Nick. You'll get to hear a number of pieces, both ones that he's produced, he's composed himself, and also pieces that have inspired him over the years and inspired his works. Thanks for tuning in to 3MDR FM. Here's my interview with Reductionist, part one. All right, I'm here with Reductionist, also known as Nick Wilson. Hey, Nick Wilson.
1: Hello, T-Bags. Thanks for having me.
0: Hey, thanks for coming in. We're pre-recording this a few days before the Wednesday, because Nick's a very busy musician and composer. We're here to celebrate your first solo single release, Energy Field. And I want to know, how is this your first solo release? Because you've released so much amazing music over the years. There's been so much that's come out. You've done everything with Clan Analog, which we'll talk about in a little bit. What made it now the right time to release some solo works?
1: Well, it wasn't necessarily a grand plan, but I've always collaborated with people. It's always just been a fun part of making music, is to get together with people and come up with ideas, and that becomes a bit of a motivating thing when, you know, you say, hey, let's do some music together, and you come over to someone's studio and have a, you know, and that builds a momentum. So, and then you spark ideas off each other. So I've always, over many years, worked very collaboratively as a sort of just a natural way of being a musician, I suppose. I think people think it's a bit unusual in electronic music, though. People think of the electronic music thing as like a solo person. So that, I guess that's why perhaps it seems a bit strange. But this particular project, it just kind of came about as a solo thing. And I don't know, maybe I had to prove it to myself that I could just do something all by myself, like a big musician.
0: Like a big kid musician. Yeah. So tell us a bit about Energy Field itself. How did it come about? I know that I was really lucky to be there at the very beginnings of some of this project as we were doing a master's in music together, but it's definitely developed since then. So what's Energy Field about?
1: Well, it's comes out of a kind of a time of developing a music project using all my little kind of cheap battery powered synthesizers that I'd started to acquire over recent times. So in the past, I'd always tended to use like big, more expensive kind of synthesizers, I bought them all secondhand pretty much, but they were kind of physically big things, where you have like a bit of a studio set up at home. But then kind of downsizing a bit, and also just seeing all this cheap gear come out

0: into shops, and so you can kind of almost impulse buy them because some of these items are less than like $100, just like a little. I don't know if people have seen like a little ribbon controller since in shops and stuff like that. So, but then seeing what I could do with that. So, so the energy field idea, it's kind of, I mean, I've always been kind of into like space and astronomy and cosmology and the universe and stuff like that. So, there's this sound on one of the synths, which I kind of found, I think I was just watching a few different YouTube videos about how to use this little Korg modular synthesizer, the Volca modular, and there was one patch where it kind of creates this droney thing, and I was messing around with that and making my own version of it, and then I started to imagine this energy field because I'd watched the Brian Cox doco about the universe, and I sort of goes through the whole journey of the universe from the Big Bang to the end of time, episode by episode, and there's an episode about the before the Big Bang, or was there anything before the Big Bang? And it's kind of still debated about the universe, but he was saying that there was a kind of an energy field, like that that there was no matter or time, but there was energy, and so that I was just kind of thinking, oh, this could be the energy field before the Big Bang. This kind of droney, immense kind of sound I was getting,
1: and it's like the pieces are about the biggest concepts we've got, so space and time and pre-humans and pre-the Earth, but you're using the smallest and some of probably the most simple synthesizers in a way compared to some of the other bigger modular synthesis and stuff like that. What drew you to be, did you feel restricted by these smaller synthesizers after having access to so many awesome big ones, and was it good to be restricted, or did it release you in a way?
0: Definitely good to be restricted, so you don't get too bogged down in all the different possibilities of a complicated device. But yeah, I mean, what drew me to them? I don't know. I suppose it's just the inspiration of getting your hands on something different as well. And then trying to find what can that thing do, what can it express, what is its kind of sonic personality of that device. So how to make it kind of work for what you want to express as well. I don't know if that answers the question.
1: That's good. How has energy field developed through live performance, and then for your recording, is that a live performance, or did you record the synths separately from one another for that?
0: It is definitely a product of live performance. Like, I did a fair few gigs before I recorded it, so I'd really kind of got a feel for the material before recording. It is tracked live. I mean, there's no use of software or anything like that. I mean, we've just used Pro Tools to record, like, your tracking instruments. And then mix it as well. But there's no, like, sequencing or MIDI or anything like that. It's just it's just kind of a drone playing with that I kind of manipulate, and then a couple of ribbon controllers that I'm holding kind of drone notes and sliding around with my thumb to get different harmonies and stuff. So that just kind of comes out through live performance and jamming and just getting kind of exploring the potential of what the music does. I mean, there's actually two different versions of the track on the release. So there's an the first one that I recorded, which is a longer version, and then I think as you gradually play something more, you start to get a bit more streamlined in how you play it. So the more recent version is the shorter version that opens the release.
1: Mm-hmm. And which one do you prefer?
0: I don't know. I still go back and forth, I have to say. Yeah.
1: Yeah, awesome. And this release is going to be part of an album, Macroverse.
0: Yeah, so the album is in progress. I've I'm just in the process of mixing the second single at the moment.
1: Nice.
0: Yeah, it's kind of nearly ready, but then I don't know when it will come out because there's some nice people are offering to do remixes and things.
1: Oh,
0: so
1: nice.
0: That'll be fun. But yeah, the album is in progress. I'm thinking maybe early next year it'll get released.
1: So are all the tracks written and now at the moment being performed at your live shows?
0: Yeah. So it's a bit of a suite, a bit of a journey of pieces. And as I play it more, I find new ways of, you know, trying out little ideas in the sort of framework.
1: Mm-hmm.
0: But it is a kind of a set collection at the moment. And so I want to capture that for the album.
1: Mm-hmm.
0: And then maybe do something else after that.
1: Cool. And where are you recording?
0: I'm just at my work, yeah, because I've got access to studios that I can hang around with into the evening and record up.
1: Oh, awesome. And I really like watching you play this set live, the idea of having all of these tiny things on a desk that you come in and out of accessing and playing with. It's visually very exciting. Obviously, lots of cables and power cables going over the table, and there's just something aesthetically nice about that compared to going to, say, another electronic gig where it might be the decks or it might be just the large keyboards. There's something childlike about the way you get to play with all of the machines and the way that they're all small and accessible. I think they're all, would you say they're all in a price range that most people would be able to afford one or save up pretty quickly to afford the instruments?
0: Yeah, I mean the synths that I'm using on the Energy Field track, I mean there's three synths and two of them were each I think less than $100 new.
1: Awesome.
0: And then one was I think $300, the Volca modular.
1: Yeah.
0: And then for performing live, yeah, I do like the idea of making the playing of the instruments apparent to the audience, because I think if someone's kind of hidden behind a laptop or DJ decks or something, and the audience, they may enjoy the music and maybe the performers jumping around and stuff, but they're not really sure exactly what is that person actually really doing.
1: Mm.
0: So I like to sort of make it very visible to the audience that, you know, how I'm, you know, sliding my thumb on the ribbon controller or kind of playing certain pads on an instrument or whatever. So yeah, that's something I do like to do.
1: Cool. You're listening to Spilling the Tea with Teabags on 3MDR, and I'm speaking to Reductionist at the moment, also known as Nick Wilson, the amazing. My word's not his, but you might agree.
0: I won't comment.
1: So let's talk about your performance coming up, Brunswick Artists Bar, and that's Sydney Road. Most of you have probably been there. It's an awesome place, and it's Saturday, August 8th, and free entry.
0: That's right.
1: That's
0: so
1: awesome.
0: Yeah, the night's called FM3, and I'm involved in Clan Analog. I'm the label manager for the Electronic Music Collective that's been going for over 30 years, and we put out a compilation album last year that explored FM synthesis. So all different artists around Australia doing tracks that use FM synthesis as a technique. And it'll be 1 year since the compilation came out. So we thought we'd put on the event, and it's the third of our FM synthesis themed events.
1: Okay.
0: For my set, I just use a little bit of FM synthesis, not heaps, but I've also got a track on the compilation, which is my other project called Darrow, which is a duo.
1: Mm-hmm.
0: And there's a track that I did on that, but we don't play live at the moment because the other Darrow member moved interstate.
1: Oh, no. So, yeah. That makes it hard.
0: Yeah.
1: So how many performers are on that night?
0: There'll be four. So there's myself and there's A-Day, and A-Day is actually both a visual artist and a music artist. So he did my visual show when I did a residency last year at the Abbotsford Convent for the Melbourne Fringe Festival. So he's going to be doing he uses all sorts of like old 90s kind of computer chips and stuff. So and then there's a guy called Susi Gwala, who's an artist. His name is Andrew Bacala, but artist named Susi Gwala, who lives down Frankston kind of way. And then we've got also Asa Dalius playing, who's quite proficient techno performer who I've kind of known on and off over many decades. Yeah. Awesome.

0: You're on Spilling the Tea with Teabags on 3MDR. That was part one to my interview with Reductionist, aka Nick Wilson, and that was his very first ever solo release called Energy Field, and we had a good chat about that. Let's head on to part two. Thanks, Pete, for your message. I think I need to get some of my compressors going on these interview tracks. I'm DJing Nick's volume to make sure it's as loud as mine, cutting through like my voice does. I hope you're enjoying it. Here we go. Part two with Reductionist.
1: Tell us a bit more about Clan Analog, because that started up, was it in Canberra or Sydney?
2: Started in Sydney in the early 90s, yeah, and then it...
1: And you were there for the start, weren't you?
2: Not really, no. I was living in Melbourne by then, and a few years later, Brendan, who had started it in Sydney, came down to Melbourne and kind of got a Melbourne crew up and running. And I wasn't initially involved, but then I kind of got drawn into their orbit a bit as a way of, I mean, it was good as a way of playing at something which it's very fairly broad stylistically. So back in the 90s, it was kind of hard sometimes if you weren't the right style for a particular scene.
1: Mm-hmm.
2: So Clan Analog was quite a broad cross-section of different artists with different approaches. So
1: was the umbrella have an electronic element? Was that sort of what linked it all? Or?
2: Yeah, just exploring electronic music in different ways. So I had an act called Continuum back then, and that was both electronic. I was doing the electronic stuff, and then there was a guitarist doing like fairly psychedelic sort of guitar stuff mixed into it, and didn't quite fit into the kind of acid techno scene or the psytrance scene or anything like that. So Clan Analog became a nice little sort of home for us at that time, and then just gradually got more involved in the organising and the running of things over the years.
1: And so it was a label at the start too, or was it more focused on gigs? And
2: it's always been a bit of a mixture of both. I think it sort of become a label by the time I became involved. I'd already put out a few vinyl EPs and cassette releases and some CDs and stuff. So I did a track on, in 1997 or 98, I think it was, we put out a Melbourne compilation of Clan Analog, which I included a track from Continuum on that, and that sort of, and then I got involved in organising the launch, and that sort of got me more into the label side of things from there.

0: What's on at the Suki Lounge in Belgrave for August? Saturday the 1st, British India. Sunday the 2nd, Adam Newling. Thursday the 6th, Adelita. Friday the 7th, Huxton Creepers. Saturday the 8th, it's the Belgrave Vinyl Record Fair. Thursday the 13th, Yarra Rangers Parents Battle of the Bands. Friday the 14th, Tim Friedman. Saturday the 15th, Joe Camilleri and the Black Sorrows. Sunday the 16th, The Bennies. Thursday the 20th, Ella Hooper. Saturday the 22nd, Bonnie Anderson. Friday the 28th, Jeff Atchison and the Soul Diggers. And Saturday the 29th, Boom Crash Opera. 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
1: And previous to those announcements, we had part two of the Reductionist interview, and we're talking about Clan Analog and their role in the Australian electronic music scene. And after that segment of talking, we had one of Nick's random acts of elevator music, which is the outfit's name, but also the name of the album from 2017. And that track was Their Eyes Met Across the Partition. Feel free to text in here on 3MDR 0497 102000. I'm Teabags. You're listening to Spilling the Tea. We have one more shorter part to finish off this interview with Reductionist. I hope you're enjoying it, and I hope you're learning a lot of new things, and I hope you're excited for all the new electronic music coming out at the moment. Here we go. And I want to go back, because you were saying one of the people at the set is a bit of a visual artist as well. And you briefly told me, but let's share it with our 3MDR crew, about the artwork for Energy Fields, your single release.
2: Right, so the artwork was designed by a guy called Alex Tyres, and he's a designer who, it's kind of like done a lot of corporate design stuff, but he really likes to do artistic things, and it gives him a bit of a break from the corporate world. But I think he's now getting a bit more into the academic area. So a few years ago I did some music for a video that he did for the Royal Australian Mint, which got nominated for an international communication design, what do they call it, information design or information communication design award or something or other.
1: Cool.
2: So it's sort of, you know. You've
1: known each other for a while, yeah, and worked side by side. Yeah, the artwork's really cool, and it definitely doesn't have that I do ads mostly vibe. Yeah, it's really beautiful. It matches the sound for sure in my head. Has there been anyone that helped inspire this project that you were listening to pre the project or during the project that helped guide you?
2: Yeah, I mean, I'm always listening to different things and keeping my ears open for interesting new stuff. A few years ago, I think it was about 4 or 5 years ago, at the substation in Newport, William Baczynski came and played, and I quite liked his set, but actually what I found to be much better, even, I mean, not that William Baczynski was not good, but was really inspiring, was the support act, Caterina Barbieri, who's an Italian modular synth artist, and her set really blew me away, and so I've been listening to her music a bit on and off over the years since then, and just that sort of, it kind of has this sort of, I mean, not necessarily mystical, but you could interpret it that way, like kind of almost like tapping into some other layers of existence, kind of quality to it. And then as I was working on the writing all the music, I was also inspired by composition by Messiaen, the French composer of the 20th century. One of his very late pieces was called Illuminations of the Beyond, or whatever that is in French.
1: Yeah.
2: but that's a really, it's an orchestral suite of pieces, but every piece is like a really different, interesting combo of instruments. It's not like he has all the orchestra instruments playing together. It's just like almost like little mini chamber pieces, but it's part of a whole orchestra. So that was that was kind of like a bit of inspiration for all my different little synthesizers. Okay, this piece is going to have this combo of ones, and once again that idea of exploring something really big and the kind of the greatest sort of concepts of the universe that we can think of. I mean, Messiaen's very, very religious kind of perspective, so it's a bit different than how I think about things, but just that, yeah, that those ideas of trying to look beyond our everyday reality.
1: Yeah, and sort of beyond definite knowledge or having definite answers for things.
2: Definitely.
1: Mm. Awesome. Hey, Nick, I'm a huge fan.
2: Cool.
1: Loving hearing your work and Thank loved you. Hearing it develop over the years, and I can't wait for the whole album to come out. I'm looking forward to Brunswick Artist Bar, 8th of August. Hey, thanks for coming in and chatting to us here on 3MDR today.
2: Thank you. Thank you for having me.

Whoa, what a track. That was Messiaen, one of the artists Nick Wilson, aka Reductionist, was talking about Illuminations of the Beyond, and that's a performance by Paris Opera Orchestra and Myung Woon Chung, who's a pianist and conductor. And it's just super dynamic. There were no synthesizers in there, but then you go and hear Nick's stuff. And it's only synthesizers. And I just love asking people for their influences because sometimes you get onto a new train of music that's just totally outside what you had expected for them or what you've ever known of yourself. Before that, we had Caterina Barbieri, and it was from Spirit Exit, which is the album that she was performing in 20, must have been about 2023 that Nick said he went to see her, and that track was called Broken Melody, and that was once again really, really different. Both of them really expressive and emotive. So much, so many variables in the sonic qualities of all the instrumentation within that, especially the Messiaen one. Like, I'm looking at the wave form here, or if you just look at what the music looks like, which you can do on some of our devices these days, and you can see the areas where they go crash, and then there's no music for a couple of seconds, and then they bring something in really fast, and then it slows down. It's quite intense. I found it really enjoyable to listen to, but I know some people, they're going to need a little rest after that. So I've got something by Reed Anderson. We've got Dave King on the drums and Craig Taborn. This is from Reed's album Golden Valley Is Now, and the title of this track is City Diamond. You can now relax, sit back, and sip on your tea. 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

Hey, thanks for tuning into Spilling the Tea. We're almost finished here. 6 more minutes. Oh my gosh. Thanks for tuning in for my first interview. Hope you enjoyed it. I've got some people coming in next week for an interview. Completely different type of music, completely different vibe, but also Melbourne musicians who have an exciting release coming up. Let's go out with some Barney McCall. This is called Nectar Spur. It's a 2019 release, and the album's called Moral Bark. Hey, thanks for hanging out with me today. Next up is Your DNA, and I'm pretty sure it's a pre-record, so it'll be extra, extra, extra, extra good. So keep on tuning in. Thanks for hanging out with me for your hump day, and I look forward to chatting to you guys and hearing from you next week. Enjoy. This is Barney McCall.

0: Hey, you. Yeah, you. 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So go and visit it. Go on. I'm talking to you. Yeah, you, Steve.
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4: 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And here's a pre-recorded episode just for you.

0: We in the spirit of
1: reconciliation and knowledge that
2: won't we?
3: Warirang people
4: of the
3: Kulin Nation
1: as the traditional
0: custodians
4: of the land we all on. Indigenous Australians
3: have performed age-old ceremonies
0: and promoted
2: music
4: and movement
1: as a part of their culture and the natural world for
2: a long time.
3: We extended this acknowledgement
0: to all nations
3: and all our mixed cultures
1: and connections to story and land
2: for many people.
1: This nature world is
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3: with many important stories.
5: Ladies and gentlemen, you're listening to 3MDR Mountain District Radio. We are Your DNA Radio. My name's Carlson. I'm here with Moira. Now, Moira.
6: Yes.
5: Do you have a DJ name? Have we figured one out for you?
6: No.
5: DJ Moisetron. Moisetron 5000. Or it could be just like DJ Moira Tokel. Deal with it. What do you think?
6: Yeah.
5: Yeah? So we'll be thinking about that one. Hey Moira, what do we have in the show today? Well,
6: 2000s pop rock.
5: Yeah, what else?
6: 70s disco.
5: Yeah, and we might have, what's that last one? We might have some guest selectors. So that's some people from our radio class. People like
6: Natalia.
5: Yeah, and who else do we have in that class? Can you remember? I know it was so long ago. Friday was so long ago. We have DJ Claire Bear.
6: Yeah.
5: We have Mr.
6: Matthew Wibley.
5: Then Mr. the marvelous Matthew Wibley. And who else is in that class?
6: Loz.
5: Okay. Loz is out there somewhere, swimming around in Radioland. Unfortunately, she couldn't make it today. It was going to be the Moz and Laura show. Loz and Moira show. But Loz couldn't make it. We still love you, Loz. We are going to play a bunch of music that Moira and Loz picked. And then if we've got time, we might put some extra songs in there from the rest of the crew. We have also got a lot of stuff from Natalia. These are just some of the cool people that we work with here at Your DNA. And look, Your DNA Radio, the way that we roll, it's chill. No pressure. If you feel like you need a little break, that's fine. I might take a little snooze in the middle of the show. Let Moira take over the desk. All right, so here we are. We've done our intros and thank yous. What's our first song?

0: was that?
1: Matchbox 20, Unwell.
0: Yeah. So I heard that you're a big fan of 2000s pop rock. Is that how we're calling it?
1: Yeah.
0: What do you like about it? Why are you so into this music?
1: They're heavy and catchy.
0: Yeah, heavy and catchy. It's a good mix, isn't it?
1: Yeah.
0: Like, you've got that rock and roll thing, and then it's like, you can't get it out of your head as well.
1: Yeah.
0: What other reason are you, like, so into this music? Does it take you back to a time?
1: It takes me back to the time of high school.
0: Yeah. And do you think that you're... Was there anyone else in your... in your house that was kind of listening to this sort of music?
1: My older sister.
0: Uh-huh. Look, I know what it's like, okay?
1: Yeah.
0: My brother's into something, of course I'm going to be into it. Yeah?
1: Yeah.
0: And then there I am, stealing his tapes, recording them.
1: Also, my brother also likes some...
0: Oh, you have an older brother?
1: A younger brother.
0: Oh, okay.
1: He also likes some of these music.
0: I mean,
1: well,
0: some of this stuff is like vintage now.
1: Yeah.
0: You know? Now, I heard that you've got a fun fact about those times.
1: Yes, I do.
0: And what is it?
1: I still have the old radio that I used to listen to.
0: So you still got that old radio you used to listen to it on?
1: In my room, yes.
0: In your room?
1: Yeah.
0: Does it work?
1: Yes.
0: Oh, cool. So you could be tuning into 3MDR.
1: Yeah.
0: Okay. Cool. Oh, by the way, so that reminds me, if you do want to send a text in to either me or Moira, the number is 0497 10 2000. Now, we are going to have... We forgot to mention this. We are going to have a little segment later on, which is called What Did You Have for Dinner? Yeah? And it's basically the name's on the box. Yeah? So if you had a really interesting meal out there in Radioland and you want to let us know about it, the number is...
1: Oh 0497 10 2000.
0: That's it. All right. What have we got next? What have we got next, Moisey? DJ Moiseytron.
1: Backstreet Boys, I Wanted That Way.
0: Uh-huh.

0: Ladies and gentlemen, this is Your DNA Radio. Moira, DJ Moisetron.
1: Yeah.
0: What's the text number again?
1: 0497102000.
0: Nailed it. All right, so this film clip. So, I don't know if anyone's seen this film clip to that. What was that last song?
1: All the Small Things.
0: By who?
1: By Blink 182.
0: Blink 182. Now, I don't know. We've been watching this film clip, haven't we?
1: Yes.
0: And we've been thinking a little bit about it.
1: Yeah.
0: And it was funny that Loz picked the Backstreet Boys because we noticed something about the film clip. What did we notice about it? Oh. We noticed that there was a bit of similarity, wasn't there?
1: Yeah.
0: Yeah? So, let me just have a look-see here. We wrote down all of our research. Okay. Yes. So, there was a bit of similarity. What do you think? Do you think it was funny? Do you think they were making fun? Or do you think they were, like, saying something else? Do you think they were making fun of the Backstreet Boys?
1: Yes.
0: I think so, too.
1: Yeah.
0: Now, over here, we've got a few things that we think were very similar. From a film clip called Quit Playing Games With My Heart. What are the things, Moira?
1: White shirts.
0: Yeah, they were wearing white shirts. And they were given... what kind of looks were they given?
1: Sexy looks.
0: Yeah, like really intense. But also, yeah, but then that was the Backstreet Boys, but then Blink 182, what were they doing? Do you remember the film clip? You don't remember the film clip? Because they were, like, being sexy, but really in a silly way. I think one of them was walking around in his undies.
1: Yeah.
0: And then there was a bit where they were at the airport.
1: Yeah.
0: Yeah. And they were, like, exactly the same shot.
1: Yeah.
0: Yeah. We also... What else was there? There was... Oh, we looked at a film clip by a band called 98 Degrees. Do you remember that?
1: No.
0: Well, there was some similarities there. Similarities. Like...
1: Field of... Daisies.
0: Yeah, there was like... They were lying in a field of daisies. And also, where were they?
1: On a beach.
0: Yeah, on a beach. So there's a song called All Because of You by 98 Degrees. Go ahead and have a look at that out there. And then have a look at Blink 182's film clip.
1: Yeah.
0: And then you can send us a text and tell us what you think on...
1: On 0497102000.
0: Yep. So, fun fact, another fun fact, where's it gone? Oh, yeah, One Direction did a film clip on the same beach as Blink 182.
1: Yeah.
0: I don't know, it all gets very confusing. Anyway, do you want to announce the next song?
1: Yeah. The next song is... One Direction, Story of My Life.

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4: 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This is your DNA radio. We're not home right now, but please leave a message after the beep. And here's a pre-recorded episode just for you.
5: Ladies and gentlemen, we're here with Maddie on the phone. Can you say hello, Maddie?
6: Howdy.
5: Hey.
6: Howdy, Carla. Howdy, Moira. And hi. Howdy, Loz.
5: Oh, well, Loz couldn't make it today.
6: Oh, just Moira.
5: Yeah, just me and Moisytron 3000.
6: Moira holding down the fort.
5: Holding down the fort.
6: I love it.
5: Yeah.
6: Oh, that's so good.
5: Yeah. Moira's got sorry.
6: No, you go.
5: Moira's got some questions for you.
6: What? Oh, Moira.
7: Yes. What have you been up to?
6: What have I been up to? It's been such a whirlwind, Moira. I started, what was it? 2 weeks ago, I flew with my band to Cooper Pedy. Do you know where Cooper Pedy is? Or have you heard of it, Moira?
7: No.
6: Okay, so it's like this desert town, Moira, that is it's in the middle of Australia, in South Australia, and people live underground in holes. So it gets so hot there that people that don't have houses, they live underground. So we spent a week doing performances there as well as workshops with the schools, and we met a lot of the local musicians, and, they hopped up on stage and performed with us, which was really fun. I really loved it. And then, Moira, forgive me. You got to forgive me for this. But then I went with my family to Phuket. I went to Thailand and I ate so much shrimp that my skin has turned pink. And wait, I'm sunburned.
5: So are you there now?
6: No, I got back this morning at 10 o'clock.
5: Oh, jeez.
7: Oh,
5: sorry.
6: Yeah.
5: Any more questions?
6: Do you think Cooper Pedy is a place that you'd want to go, Moira? The desert place in South Australia?
7: So.
6: Yeah, it's pretty cool. At first you think, oh, what is this town? But by the end, there is so much to learn about it. Mm. Yeah.
5: I heard they mine for opals up there. Up there? Down there? Around there?
6: Yes, that's right. Mm. And people, it's really interesting, so you can't have, you're not allowed to mine for opal in the town itself, but because people live in holes, they kind of go, oh, well, I'm just going to extend my bathroom a bit, and in the process, you know, find a few opals.
5: Wow.
6: Yeah.
5: That's cool.
6: It's pretty cool.
5: Moira, do you
6: have you got another question for me, Moira?
7: Yep. Where have your band been playing?
6: So, This was when we first got there. Our friends who got us up there, it was the opening of the Umana Training Cafe. So this is a cafe that people go to learn to train to be baristas, do wait stuff, and it was the first day it was open. So they got us to play at, they had through a barbecue at the place, free barbecue for the community to come out and see the cafe. And we did a show there, which was a lot of fun. And then the next day we went to the school and we performed to a bunch of primary school kids. And you've got to, like, that. Yeah, it's, I suppose, in places like Cooper Pedy, their access to different live music coming through is quite scarce. So it's quite special for the community to have different artists come through that they might not see regularly. So the kids were really, the primary school kids were really excited. A bunch of kids came back after school and wanted to play every single instrument, try it out, which we let them. And then we did a show for the teenage kids and a workshop with them. And as you can imagine, they're a little too cool, the teenage kids, but by the end, I think they got into it. It's probably the most scary audience that I've had, these teenage kids. They scare the pants off me. But I think we had fun by the end. And then we went to, had a spot on Dusty FM. Now this is interesting. Community radio station, mm-hmm. Dusty FM. I think we need to do a little link up with them because they're a very interesting little community radio station.
5: Okay.
6: Yeah, and then we did two shows at, like, a petrol station roadhouse, which was really fun.
5: Oh, wow.
6: Especially because we, during our adventures during the week, we met Con, who plays the bouzouki.
5: Oh.
6: At the, he was runs the Opal shop, so he came down with his bouzouki and hopped up with us. We met a lady named Julie, who is amazing at piano accordion, has traveled the world with different orchestras. So we got her up as well as a great guy up there named Angus, who's a great electric guitarist. So he hopped up and played. So I think, yeah.
5: So you're getting everyone involved.
6: It was super fun.
5: Oh, nice.
6: Yep.
5: Okay, Moisey's got a last question.
7: How are you feeling?
6: How am I feeling? It's a really good question, Moisey. I'm feeling relaxed, but a little tired, but relaxed. Because we packed a lot of things in over the last 2 weeks. So I'm feeling a sense of, like, a balloon that's ready to inflate again. Yeah, I would say.
7: Yeah.
6: Yeah.
5: That sounds great.
6: Yeah. How have you been going, Moira? How's your adventures in radio?
7: Good.
6: Land. Is there anything that you guys have been working on while I was away that our listeners can look forward to?
5: Not sure about that. Well, we have got... Oh. This is something, yeah. So next Wednesday, because we're on a term break.
7: Yeah.
5: I don't think I've told you this, Moira. We have an episode lined up that is all the guys from the radio class last year doing an autumn playlist. So they'll be introducing some songs and talking about the songs a little bit and themselves. So that's exciting.
7: Yeah.
5: Meanwhile, Moira, what are you doing for the holidays?
7: On the holidays, I'm going to see my cousins on Easter Sunday.
5: Okay.
7: Yeah, and it's my mum's birthday.
5: Oh.
7: Yeah.
6: Where do your cousins live? Are they interstate or are they in Melbourne?
7: They're in Melbourne.
6: No.
5: Okay, well.
6: Sounds like it'll be fun.
5: Thanks for the call, Maddie.
6: No problem. Always love a call with you guys.
5: And you're going to be back on the airwaves in 2 Wednesdays from now, right?
6: Correct.
5: Beautiful. And I'm going to be on holidays.
6: Nice.
5: Yeah.
6: Nice.
5: All right, so we've got a song coming up. We'll say goodbye to you now, Maddie.
6: Thanks. See you, Moira. See you, Carlo. Man.
5: See ya.
6: Thanks for the chat. Thanks.
5: All right.
6: Bye.
5: Moira, what's our next song? Yeah, yeah.
7: Our next song is called Goo Goo Dolls by Iris.
5: All right.

0: What do you think, Moira? It's quite a long song.
1: Yeah.
0: We might bring another song in. Because we're running out of time. All right, what's the next song, Moira?
1: The next song is called... Kryptonite by Three Doors Down.

The next three songs were picked by Natalia from UDNA Radio. The first one is What Happened to Us by Jessica Mowboy.

0: All right. That was Jessica Mauboy with... What was the name of that song, Moisey? Oh, we got it written down somewhere. Anyway, it's almost time for us to go. And Maura's got her last thing she wants to say to you guys.
1: Next up, we're going to hand it over to John Schmidley with Sidetracks.

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Welcome. This is Sidetracks and I'm John Schmidley. 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

Suddenly realised that track has a very abrupt ending and had to do a very quick fade. Sorry about that. What a great track, though. Bit of Sherbet first up. Bit of an Aussie opener, as one of my colleagues uses on their show each week. Tash from Out of Sight does that every week. And that was a bit of an Aussie opener today, too. Anyway, I'll tell you a little bit more about that in a minute. I'm broadcasting live from 3MDR Studio 2 here at the Forest Park Homestead Studios, nestled in the beautiful hills of Upway on the traditional lands of the Wurundjeri people. And I'll be broadcasting sidetracks right through till 5 o'clock today. Yeah, I hope you can spend some time with me. It'd be great to have you on board. You can text me also. 0497102000 is the number. And I will be playing a bit of an eclectic mix, as my first texter has alluded to, Nick and Abby from the Paris Centre Belgrave, very promptly texting through, saying, "Monitor's on, ready for some eclectic mixing, John." Well, we'll do my best. Today, what have we got? We've got 39% Australian, just to start with. We have a bit of yacht rock, actually, quite a bit of yacht rock, celebrating the life and times of a very famous drummer. Also, and it's not me, a bit of jazz, a bit of Australian, as I said. What else? Oh, a couple of From the Vinyl Vaults. Yeah, we'll be spinning a bit of vinyl today. Two albums queued up, sitting on the turntables, ready to go. One's a beautiful baby blue vinyl, which looks nice, but it's a nightmare trying to find the tracks. Thanks for that. Anyway, I hope you can... hang in there for a bit with me today, and I'd love to hear from you. If you text in 0497102000, let me know where you're texting from, where you're listening to the show, what you're doing while listening to the show, maybe. Anything, any comments you might like to make about the show, any fact checking, you might have spotted some errors, I'm happy for fact checks as well. Anyway, what's going on with the weather? I tell you what, I've got to that stage of winter where it really starts to get me down. But today, hopefully, if you're feeling like that too, hopefully a little bit of sunshine will come through those speakers via the wireless or the Community Radio Plus app, or streaming from the website 3mdr.com. Also, this week, this Friday night, we have the Silby Folk Club. And the feature artist is Tig. There's another artist opening up. I will get onto that. I'll find out a little bit more about that as I'm clicking on the Silby Folk Club website and it's saying, server not found. Who hasn't paid the bills? I will find out anyway. As the show goes on, let you know a little bit more about that. But at the top of the show, as I alluded to, Sherbet, Life. Life is for Living. It was released in 1975, written by Clive Shakespeare and Garth Porter. Great track. It's track two on a compilation album that I owned, Whopper from 1975. I'm still trying to get a good copy of that record. I've only found it once, but it was so scratched it wasn't worth buying. Someone else in the family, I think, has nicked off with it. So I'm trying to replace it. Anyway, no hard feelings. I won't go on about it any longer. Anyway, we're going to head into some new Australian releases, and a bit of a friend of 3MDR's, actually, Greta Zilla. Actually, I used to share the mic with with... Clint Wilson, actually, for a little bit. Anyway, Greta's a great artist, featured quite a few of her singles. This new one is called Breaking Up Ain't Like Movies. Came out at the end of July, written by Greta, as well as Nashville-based Aussies Phil Barton and Kylie Sackley. This was recorded at Ziggy Tone Studios, which is a studio that I hold with great affection, having been there recently with one other co-host of this show, Young Hannah, and did some recording there. Some exciting news to come later in the year about that. And Damien Caffarella, a producer there, produced this track, Zilla's latest single, Strips Away, the Hollywood version of Heartbreak.

reminding us that real heartbreak or real breakups rarely come with dramatic speeches and rolling credits. Just the challenge of figuring out what comes next. Well, what comes next is this track, Breaking Up Ain't Like the Movies, Gretazilla. This is Sidetracks on 3MDR, 97.1 FM. Enjoy. Helps if you fade it up again.

Yes, Greta Zilla's latest release, Breaking Up Ain't Like the Movies. Ah, great track. This is Sidetracks on 3MDR. And we're going to go with another new Australian release. This one's by an artist, Sarah Grace Buckley. And the track is Tequila and Mexico. It was released also at the end of July. It's the first official solo release after years of performing with the Buckleys. I wonder if that's a family band, seeing her surname is Buckley. But anyway, we'll have to investigate that. The record was produced across Nashville and Sydney, so another Nashville connection there. Combining Australian country roots with the modern Nashville sound, the title hints at a carefree escape, but the song is really about chasing the feeling of freedom and leaving everyday worries behind. I'd like to do that. Using tequila and Mexico as symbols of getting away. She always has been, she's already been announced as a co-headliner at the 2027 Tamworth Country Music Festival's Girls Night Out, showing the industry has high expectations of her solo career. This was a late addition to my track list, actually, just at lunchtime, but it impressed me enough, and I like it a lot. And I actually think I heard a bit of pedal steel in there, so and can never have too much pedal steel, I think. Anyway, this is Tequila in Mexico by Sarah Grace Buckley on Sidetracks.

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0: Ah, beautiful. Harvest Moon. But not by Neil Young. By the Brothers Comatose, AJ Lee and Blue Summit. That was actually had been paid played previously when I had Rob Vague in the studio earlier this year, and I was reminded of this track last night, and it is a beautiful version. But not only is it a beautiful version, well, I think it is, I've just had a text line blow up about it too. We've just had some texts in, had a lovely text from, I think, a first-time texter of this show, actually, Alice, saying she loves this cover of Harvest Moon. It was recommended in a previous broadcast, which might have been that one I'm talking about. I have thoroughly thrashed it since. And very beautiful harmonies and instruments. I do agree. It's a beautiful song to start with, but then beautifully performed in that version. And also, Desmond the Maton has just texted in saying, great version of Harvest Moon also. So there you go. Yeah, that's... it's this beautiful meeting of generations. San Francisco bluegrass outfit, the Brothers Comatose, teamed up with AJ Lee for this gorgeous take on the Neil Young's 1992 classic Harvest Moon. Released as a standalone single in 2022, it trades the original folk rock atmosphere for sparkling harmonies, mandolin and acoustic bluegrass charm, while keeping every bit of the song's timeless warmth. And I do agree with that. Thank you. This is Sidetracks. I'm John Schmidley. And yes, it's 25 past three. It's a beautiful 11 degrees out there in, can't say sunny Upway, in bleak grey. Well, actually, it has brightened up a bit since. It hasn't been raining recently. Thanks for those texts. Desmond the Maton and Alice, but also Tash texted in saying just caught the end of Greta's great new track and liked that and was looking forward to new Australian music. And I did play straight after that a bit of Sarah Grace Buckley, Tequila in Mexico. That was a great track too. I hope you enjoyed that one. I have also a new Australian release a little bit later in the show, plus some other previous Australian releases. I also messed myself up at the start of the show. Did not do my usual, shout outs to the shows that have gone already today. And of course, before Sidetracks today, we had Your DNA. It was pre-record, but another great show by the Your DNA crew. Then Spilling the Tea with Tea Bags, my show preparation soundtrack these days. Great show, Tea Bags. And of course, while I'm working, before I finish work for the day, listen to Out of Sight with Tash, who just texted in. What a great show. Great 70s show. And I did reference Tash's show earlier when I played my what could be an Aussie opener at the start of the show with a bit of Skyhooks, not Skyhooks, Sherbet with Life. I don't know why I get Sherbet and Skyhooks mixed up. They're sort of they're like the Ford and Holden of the music music scene back then in the 70s. You like one or the other? We could like both. Some great shows, of course. And then the big note with Cameron starting off broadcasts, or live broadcasts for today anyway. Sharps has just texted in saying he's enjoying the show too. They're getting a few texts today. That's great. Anybody else would like to text me? It could be your first time. Just text me on 04 9710 2000. Now, I was going to tell you about the Selby Folk Club, but no, I will. I will tell you. So, the Selby Folk Club this Friday, doors open at 7:30. And actually, last month, doors open at 7:30 also. The room was full at 7:30. I don't know why people came in so early. They were anxious to get seats. Anyway, doors open 7:30 for 8 performance. And we have Tig, who I will feature track a little bit later in the show by Tig, and I have featured her previously. And then another artist I'm not aware of, but I will be after Friday, Tom Riccioni. And the Selby Folk Club is not at the Selby Community House at the moment. It's actually at the Menzies Creek Hall, because there are some renovations going on due to the termites deciding that the Selby Community House was quite nice, had a nice flavour and decided to eat it, and was running the risk of the roof falling in. But that's all been approved to be repaired, and I hope to be back, well, late in the year maybe, or maybe the start of next year, but at least it will be repaired and we will get that back there eventually. That's the main thing. Anyway, this is Sidetracks on 3MDR 97.1 FM. I'm going to go to some announcements and I'll be back shortly. Enjoy.
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0: Yes, 5 o'clock today, after Sidetracks, Audio Blast with Dan. We'll be taking you through into the evening. Great show. And yeah, I'm John Schmidley, and this is 97.1 FM, 3MDR. Well, what can I tell you? I actually, we had a little bit of a bluesgrass country feel for the first, well, three of the first four tracks I've played for you today. Now we're going into a little bit of more jazz, and a bit of live jazz. Last week or the week before, I featured a track that was produced by the producer Bob James, but and I did comment that actually he's a well-known keyboard player. And I wasn't actually aware that he was a producer, but I'm going to play you a track of his, and he actually has produced or co-produced this track. This is a live recording of Bob James playing a track called Touchdown from Carnegie Hall. It's off an album called All Around the Town. It was from 1981. It's one of my first albums that I bought once I got a job and got money and all that sort of thing. It's a double live album. It's a great album. Two tracks per side, as per most, a lot of jazz albums anyway. And yeah, this live version appears on that album, but it was featured, a studio version was featured on a album called Touchdown from 1978, which reached number one on the US Billboard Jazz Albums charts. This live version is a great version. It's got some great musicians on it. Interestingly, Idris Muhammad is on drums. Now, I played a track of Idris Muhammad's last week or the week before. Could Heaven Ever Be Like This is a track that I've played previously of his on Sidetracks, and it's a pretty great track. He's playing drums on this. Really well-known sax player Tom Scott's on this track. Earl Klew, what a fantastic guitarist he is. Really good sort of finger-picking jazz, acoustic-y sort of guitar work. He's got some great albums out there too. And Bob James, of course, on piano, keyboards, and arranged and conducted this And this is from the Vinyl Vault, of course. What's Charles going to say for me? Hey, what's Charles going to say? Oh, I've lost my sting. Where's it gone? That's disappeared. Oh, there it is.
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0: There you go. Better late than never. Anyway, let's have a listen. This is a live version of Touchdown on Sidetracks.

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1: That you are. What a great track. Simon and Garfunkel, America. As I go blank. That track was off an album called Bookends from 1968. Produced by Paul Simon, Art Garfunkel and Roy Haley. Written by Paul Simon. I actually have another Paul Simon track later in the show, which hadn't occurred to me until I was finalising everything today. This track concerns young lovers hitchhiking their way across the United States in search of America in both literal and figurative sense. I wonder what they would find these days looking for America. Very different. It was inspired by a 1964 road trip that Paul Simon took with his then girlfriend Kathy Chitty. Chitty, I said, with a CH. The song has been regarded as one of Simon's strongest songwriting efforts and one of the duo's best songs. A 2014 Rolling Stone Reader's Poll ranked it as the group's fourth best song. And of course, before that, we had Bob James' Touchdown live at Carnegie Hall off the All Around Town album, and that was one track of the two tracks on that one side. Yes, luckily the shorter one, otherwise you'd have been listening to it still. Yeah, I hope you enjoyed that. This is Sidetracks on 3MDR 97.1 FM. We have, it's 3:46, and I'm going to play you another bit of vinyl. And this one is a track by Buckingham Nicks. I bought an album, Buckingham Nicks, self-titled album, that is, and was listening to a podcast about Fleetwood Mac. Getting slightly off track here. Fleetwood Mac recorded two albums called Fleetwood Mac. one from 1975 and one from in the 60s. And this podcast was comparing the two albums. But anyway, what I did hear was a track on there called Crystal. I thought, that's familiar. That was on the 1975 version of Fleetwood Mac, by Fleetwood Mac. But it's also on Buckingham Nicks, and it was written by Stevie Nicks and performed by Lindsey Buckingham, actually doing the vocals on that track. Now, interestingly, they actually, once they secured their position in Fleetwood Mac as a result of this album, even though the album was commercial flop, it's a stunning piece of work, and it's become a lot more popular these days. But it actually gave them, it was a gateway into Fleetwood Mac, when Mick Fleetwood was actually in the studio, Sound City Studios, and Keith Olsen, the producer, was trying to entice him to use the studio and played him what they had done on this, and he was so entranced by particularly the last track on the album, Frozen Love, I think it's called, that he invited Lindsey Buckingham to join the band. Lindsey Buckingham wouldn't join without Stevie Nicks, and in hindsight, Fleetwood Mac would have been crazy to pass that up that opportunity. Anyway, this track, I love it. That's all I'm going to say. It's a great track. It's a great album. If you can listen to Buckingham Nicks, the album, I highly recommend it. This is from the Vinyl Vault, number 2. This is Sidetracks.

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1: Yes, the Dotted Line is on tonight, 9 to 11 o'clock, and there's always someone live in the studio. 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Christopher Cross, Sailing, was the track you heard just before those announcements. From 1980, off the album, self-titled album, Christopher Cross, produced by Michael Amartian. And that one won some awards. Won Grammy Awards for Record of the Year, Song of the Year, and Arrangement of the Year, and helped Christopher Cross win the Best New Artist Award. It was pretty popular, and the most VH1 named Sailing the most softsational soft rock song of all time. And it's a classic yacht rock track also, and we're a bit partial to a bit of yacht rock here on Sidetracks, I must admit. As the 70s, and this one's just scraping into the 80s, the 70s is a great era of music. I love it, and that's why I love listening to Tasha's show out of sight. It's all 70s. And while that song was playing, I had a text from Sharps, just going back to the Buckingham Nicks track that we heard, a little bit of reference to Fleetwood Mac that I was talking about. He's saying that Fleetwood Mac proved you don't need to have a happy workplace to be successful. During the Rumours album, two couples split up, another marriage collapsed, and they still showed up every day to record songs, taking shots of each other. HR would have shut them down by morning tea. Instead, they sold over 40 million albums. Well, thanks for that, Sharps. I think famously, though, that album, they might have turned up every day, but not all at the same time, because I don't think they recorded any music together. They all did their parts separately during that album, which still, 40 million albums and having not even seen each other in the studio, it's not a bad effort. Yes, interesting. There's some pretty interesting documentaries about Fleetwood Mac, actually, if you want to check them out. And thanks, Gisela, for the text. Gisela's saying it doesn't get to listen to my show as much as she would like. But I'm glad you're listening today. Yes, thanks for that. Also, Gisela, getting a few texts today. Anybody else would like to text me now? You can, 0497102000. And, if you haven't texted him before, now's the time to do it. Just let me know. Just first name will do, where you're from, or where you're listening to the show from. Anything you'd like to tell me, really. Any fact-checking? There's definitely fact-checking. Or pronunciation checking. I get that a fair bit too. Anyway, yes, I'd love to hear from you. Right, it's that time of the day. It's time for.
2: And now it's time for the Steely Dan Track of the Week.
1: Yes, it is time for the Steely Dan Track of the Week. But also, part of the Steely Dan Track of the Week, and also a little bit of music history. This particular track I'm going to play for you today is actually recommended by Mr. Rob Vague. I got him to choose it. It's here at the Western World, and it's off a Greatest Hits album, 1972 to 1977, or also called Citizen Dan. The record label, ABC Records, once they realised there was not going to be a 1978 album by Steely Dan, they promptly put together their own album, Citizen Dan. Oddly includes East St. Louis and Toodle-oo and Not Deacon Blue. I feel like I should have read more about this beforehand. not Deacon Blue, or the current Dan hit at the time, FM, which is also off a soundtrack. Yeah, I'm going to have to reread that. There you go. Someone can fact check me on that one. But here at the Western World is on the that Greatest Hits album, which is Citizen Dan. I think actually FM, I think, was also on that, as well as a whole lot of other tracks that were already being previously released. You know, it's a great way of creating the album, load it up with tracks that had already been released, put it in one or two new tracks in there. It's a new album. But the reason I'm also referring to today is because on this day in 1992, Jeff Beccaro, the drummer for Toto, dies of a heart attack from cocaine-induced medical episode at the age of 38, so young, in Los Angeles. Jeff Beccaro was one of the most respected and influential drummers in modern music. Born in Hartford, Connecticut in 1954, he was the son of jazz percussionist Joe Beccaro, and was performing professionally while still a teenager. By the late 1970s, Beccaro had become one of the most sought-after session drummers in LA, renowned for his impeccable timing, musical sensitivity, and unmistakable groove. In 1977, he founded Toto alongside David Page, Steve Lukather, Steve Beccaro, and David Hungate. The band's worldwide success included hits like Rosanna, Africa, and Hold the Line. I'm actually going to play for you today. What am I going to play for you? I'm going to play for you when I get to it. After the Steely Dan track of the week, I'm going to play you Rosanna. Jeff Beccaro's legendary Rosanna Shuffle became one of the most studied drum grooves in popular music. Away from Toto, Beccaro's session resume is extraordinary. He played on hundreds of albums for artists, including Steely Dan, Boz Scaggs, which I'm going to play a track from too also, Michael Jackson, George Benson, I'm going to play a track from him, Paul McCartney, Don Henley, Eric Clapton, Dire Straits, Christopher Cross, who we just heard, Bruce Springsteen and Madonna. His ability to serve the song rather than dominate it made him a favourite of producers across the pop, rock, jazz and R&B scenes. Jeff Beccaro died unexpectedly in 1992 at just 38 years of age, but his influence remains immense. His recordings continue to inspire generations of drummers, and his feel, precision and musicality has cemented his place in one of the music's greatest session musicians of all time. Let's get stuck into Steely Dan Track of the Week here at the Western World on Sidetracks.

And there's a bit more of Jeff Beccaro playing drums on that track. That is Boz Scaggs' Lowdown. Great track from 1976, written by Boz Scaggs and David Paich of Toto fame, of course. And before that, we heard a bit of Toto with Rosanna from 1982. And starting off that little set was the Steely Dan track of the week here at the Western World off the Citizen Dan album. And nice track. Thanks, Rob Vague, for recommending that one. I had some texts. Had a text from Frank. Referring back to our conversation about Fleetwood Mac, saying, why doesn't anyone play songs from Tango in the Night? Their greatest of all time. Well, there you go. That's a big statement. They're greatest of all time. I'm going to go have a listen. But I have actually played Little Lies off that track, off that album. I do know that. That's a great track. I've also probably not played, but I do know Seventh Wonder. Seven Wonders, I should say. But I'm going to go and have a listen to that. Thanks for that, Frank, for the recommendation. And, also had a text from Belgrave, from the Paris end of Belgrave, saying the rain has stopped and it's nearly hammock and cider on the veranda weather. Well, that's really, things have really turned if that's the case. I can't believe that. But anyway, that's Nick and Appy from the Paris end of Belgrave. Thanks, guys. I've had a lot of texts today. It's been fantastic. Anybody else wants to text me? 04-9710-2000. Any other comments about the music I'm playing? Any facts to check? We can continue the Fleetwood Mac discussions. Fleetwood Mac has definitely sparked a bit of interest, as did the track, the Neil Young track earlier on that we played also, Harvest Moon. Sparked a whole heap of text comments as well, so that's really great. I'm going to continue my feature on Jeff Beccaro for one more track. I've got a bit of George Benson, and this track is "A Lady Love Me" from 1983. David Paich also wrote this one, and James Newton Howard, who I associate with orchestral arrangements in the past, for some reason. Arranged by Arif Mardin and recorded at Music Grinder Studios in LA, amongst others. The single reached number 59 on the Australian Kent Music Report singles charts and was a bigger hit in the UK, peaking at number 11. So, playing this because on this day in 19... As I scroll back, excuse me, could have... 1992, Jeff Beccaro passed away at the age of 38. Tragedy, a tragic loss to the music industry, music community, to us. And he's played on this track also, George Benson track. Let's have a listen. I'm John Schmidley, and Sidetracks is the show. 97.1 FM is the frequency, taking you through to 5 o'clock. We have about 35 minutes to go. Here we go. Here's a bit of George Benson.

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5: Yes, this is Sidetracks on 3MDR, 97.1 FM. And yes, Revolver is on tonight. That is 7 till 9 o'clock. I'm not sure who's on. It's a bit of a revolving roster of presenters. Get it? Revolving? Ah, get it. so maybe someone will text me and let me know. Of course, after Sidetracks, we have Audio Blast with Dan. As he drives into the at the car park, I can tell you he will be on. And then the Dotted Line tonight, 9 till 11 o'clock. Yeah. I tell you what, at the start of the show, I was whizzing through the songs. I thought, I'm going to run out of songs. And now I'm looking at the list and I'm not going to get through them all at now. But anyway, before I do that, I need to... It's the time that I do my big shout-out to my very valuable show subscribers, and they are Elizabeth from Vermont South, Charles from Kalorama, the Morrison family from Menzies Creek, Tigger from Upper Ferntree Gully, Robert from Wantirna, Anne from Bentley East, Trisha Z from Classic MG World Tours, Phil from Menzies Creek, Marissa from Tacoma, mysteriously appeared on my list this week, Boat Shoes, Ahoy Hoy. And then my artist subscribers, Clint Wilson, and the Flying Hubcaps, and mysteriously appeared and then disappeared this week on my list, Hannah Schmidley. I haven't got a business subscriber. If you're a business out there would like a shout out, and each week, and I'll actually give you a bit of an elevator pitch each week as I do. Just go to 3MDR.com, follow the prompts. Love to have you on board. It'd be fantastic. Now, people can text me still. We have a little bit under half an hour to go, but it's not too late to text 0497102000. You can find out more about the show on 3MDR.com. You can also, just go to the show page on that website by finding the program guide, select Wednesday, scroll down to 3 p.m. There it is. Or go to Facebook or Instagram. You can find us there. I do add a playlist there, and usually a link to the show so you can listen back. You can leave comments there. Hopefully good ones. And also, if you want to email me, just go to sidetracks@scad.com.au. Now, I'm going to do a bit of a new Australian release. This one is, what's it called? It is called, it's called The Passenger Seat. And it's by an artist, Jessica Lorraine. This came out just at the end of July. Passenger Seat is Jessica Lorraine's heartfelt thank you to her family, the people who spent years driving her to gigs, believing in her dreams and supporting her every step of the way. It's a song about appreciating those who've been beside us for the whole journey, even when we don't say thank you often enough. There's a lot of people out there who, you know, supporting their offspring in their pursuits, and particularly when they don't have a license and the means, you know, you have to be there along the way, putting in the effort. But, you know, we all love to do it. Let's have a listen. This is The Passenger Seat, Jessica Lorraine on Sidetracks.

Like a beautiful version of Roxanne by Sting. That one was recorded live at the Villa Il Palleggio in Tuscany, Italy. It was actually recorded on the 11th of September 2001. And that date might mean something to you. after learning of the events on that day, the September 11 attacks, Sting and the band chose to continue dedicating the performance of Fragile, one of his songs, to the victims. The live album features reworked versions of Sting's solo classics and police songs, including Roxanne, which we just heard. I hope you like that. That's a beautiful version. And before that, we heard One Trick Pony by Paul Simon off the soundtrack album of the movie called One Trick Pony, 1980, that was released and produced by Paul Simon and Phil Ramone. Phil Ramone also famously produced a lot of Billy Joel's records, as well as Chicago. There you go. And famously, that track, Steve Gadd plays drums with Tony Levin on bass, fantastic rhythm section. We are getting close to the end of the show, and Dan's in the house, so Audio Blast is on. Now, I want to thank the people who texted in today. We've had Sharps, we've had Desmond the Maton, we've had Tash, we've had Nick and Abby, Gisela and Frank, and also a mystery texter who was after a bit of Cheech and Chong. Well, I don't have any Cheech and Chong, and yeah. I can't help you there. All the music I play, I own, and we can't just bring up stuff off streaming platforms and all that sort of thing. I do not have Cheech and Chong, but thank you for the text, and yeah, let me know who you are. Now, as I mentioned, the Silby Folk Club's on this weekend, and it is Tig and Tony. I've now lost my little reference to it. Oh, here it is. Tig and Tony Ricciardi. Oh, can't see it. Here we go. Ricciardi. Tom Ricciardi, I should say. Tom Ricciardi and Tig. It's amazing when you zoom in on something and you can see it, it helps. And that is at the Menzies Creek Hall, 7:30, doors open, 8 o'clock. Music starts at $15, it's so cheap. And that's this Friday, the 7th of August. I'm going to play for you now a little bit of this Stringer, To Survive, off the Second High album. I don't need an excuse to play Liz Stringer. She's just so good. And we'll see how we go. Might be following up with a bit of... I'm going to follow up with Tig. And then if we've got some time, a bit of Renee Geyer. Here we go. To Survive, this is Liz Stringer.

That is Tig with Alice Says. And Tig will be playing at the Silby Folk Club this Friday night at the Menzies Creek Hall. And doors open at 7:30 for an 8 start. $15 tickets. Thanks to everybody who's texted in today. I have lots of texts. Even a cheeky one from Phil, wanting a bit of Cheech and Chong. Thanks for that, Phil. Glad you had a giggle. Sharps, Desmond the Mate on Tash, Nick and Abby from the Paris Centre Belgrave, Gisela and Frank. Thank you very much for texting in, taking the time to contact me. It's been a lot of fun. The show's been fun. Up next, if Dan's sonic rollercoaster of epic mayhem, that is Audio Blast, taking you through till 7 p.m. Then JD will be on Revolver, 7 till 9 p.m. Tune in for Revolver. Great show. And then finishing off Wednesday evenings is the Dotted Line with the Dotted Line Tim. I don't know why I sound slightly Irish when I say that. With Dave and Ren. Tune in, find out who's on live in the studio. You can learn more about Sidetracks on 3mdr.com. From there you can listen back to past shows on demand or stream them live. Stay in touch through the Sidetracks socials, Facebook and Instagram. Give us a like or a follow, leave a comment, just say hi. Next week I'll be solo again, back in the studio. I do need to organise some co-host shows. We do have Radiothon coming up soon. Maybe that's when it'll happen. Anyway, I look forward to being back with you next week at 3 p.m. with a whole lot more groovy tracks, including the regular Steely Dan Track of the Week. And in the meantime, keep that dial tuned to 3MDR 97.1 FM. Sidetracks has been broadcast from the traditional lands of the Wurundjeri people of the Kulin Nation. Have a great week. Hopefully the weather will get better. I don't know. We're looking forward to summer. This has been Sidetracks. I'm John Schmidley. Thanks for listening. And bye for now.

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4: 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Here's some Miss Canina.

camp. There's a stairway to heaven. So tell me, how the hell we gonna get in? Lord knows where I'm heading. It's hard out here for a camp.

Cullen Nation, where sovereignty was never ceded. We just heard a band called Grunt Truck, and they were out of Seattle, another band out of Seattle. They sort of, I guess they didn't get the prominence of the big four of grunge that were quite commercially successful, but they really should have. They did come out of a band called Skin Yard. So Grunt Truck, the song, was called Not A Lot To Save from their 91 album, Inside Yours. So yeah, if you like the sound of that, check it out. I think they are definitely worth having listened to. So Grunt Truck is the band. Sadly, vocalist Ben McMillan passed away in 2008. Yet another singer from Seattle bands, and in fact, more broadly, 90s bands that aren't with us today. But yeah, check them out, Grunt Truck. We also heard one of my new favourites, the Wheelchair Sports Camp, from their No Big Deal record that was actually came out 2016. The song was called Hard Out Here for a Gimp. What a classic line. There's a stairway to heaven, but how the hell are you going to get in? So yeah, Wheelchair Sports Camp, definitely worth checking out. Fronted by Kaylin Rose Heffernan, a wheelchair-using, profanely queer, and tiny rapper. So yeah, that was a pretty cool song. And of course, we kicked off with Miss Kanina, local legend, with the single she released last year called Backstreets. I think had a bit of a Beyonce sort of vibe there, but yeah, Miss Kanina, amazing local rapper, and yeah, really, really talented and outspoken artist for sure. Okay, well, what have we got on the show today on 97.1 FM? You're listening to Audio Blast. We've got more awesome tunes, including New Primus, The Meanies, and Soul Williams, a very cool Mountain Song of the Week a bit later on from one of the musical legends of our time. We're going to discuss Homelessness Week. It is Homelessness Week. We're going to discuss Wilderness Society seminars and the Barringer Climate Change Biennale, which is just jam-packed with events. So stay tuned. Many thanks to John for presenting Sidetracks today. Always comes with a great amount of different tracks from the 70s and beyond. Yeah, so we're going to go into another song now. This is by a Japanese punk band. I struggle to pronounce this one, but I'll try. Tsushimamiri, I think it is. And the song is called Ice Cream Punk. Ice Cream Punk indeed. Title track off the album they released last year. You're an Audio Blast.

Whoa. Someone's to start again. Welcome to Audio Blast, broadcasting from Wurundjeri country and across the airwaves

Boom. Crash. Opera. These here are Crazy Times, and they wrote that song in 1989, and I'd have to say it's even crazier these days. Pretty exciting. Boom Crash Opera. Yeah. They are playing at the Northcote Social Club on the 30th of August. It's a Sunday show starting at 4 o'clock. So check that out online. Boom Crash Opera. Yeah. Whew. We are going to have a quick chat about the Wilderness Society events coming up. I did mention it last week, but since I checked, there's actually another one tonight. The Wilderness Society's campaign briefing on Victoria's Forests 2026. So you can join that. You can go to wilderness.nationbuilder.com and you can RSVP and you'll get sent a Zoom link. So that's tonight, starting at 7 o'clock. And the one I mentioned last week is tomorrow at 7 o'clock, which is a national campaign catch-up. The one tonight, they're going to focus on what the election means for the future of our forests. I do believe if there's a change of government, it's a very good chance that logging will resume full scale in Victoria, which is just pretty outrageous, considering that there's the forests were decimated by logging and also by bushfires encouraged by the climate change. Yes, so they'll also be talking about the current issues with loophole logging that's been allowed at the moment. So check that one out. And tomorrow it will be including the Bob Brown Foundation. So they're talking about the forest protection principles, a shared vision to end native forest logging and secure permanent protection for forests nationwide. So and with some concerns about Tasmania that will be discussed during the meeting. So all you gotta do is go to wilderness.nationbuilder.com and you just RSVP and they'll send you a Zoom link. It's as simple as getting going to the Wilderness Society website as well, which is wilderness.org.au, and you just click down on get involved, attend an event, and they're all there. And there's a whole heap of other events that you can get engaged with, but they're the two local ones. One in St Kilda as well coming up at the Port Phillip Eco Centre in person. Networking for Nature is that one. That's on August the 10th, so that's on Monday. Yeah, so check those ones out. And that's a good way to segue into someone who I have failed to mention, who was also well known for their advocacy for wildlife, nature and birds. That would be Bill Oddie. Of course, we all knew him from The Goodies, and wasn't that a great show for kids in the 80s to listen to? It was pretty funny. I used to love it. It was definitely my favorite show for quite a while there. But yeah, he's also very well known, particularly in the UK, for his support and deep interest in birds and wildlife. So yeah, pretty sad that he's passed away. He was 85. So I'm just gonna play actually a Spiderbait song. They did a cover of a Goodies song. You can actually find the Goodies song, the original of this. This is a Spiderbait with the song Run. So this is in honor of a Bill Oddie.

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0: 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Good on ya.
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4: Yeah, check out Tool Time tomorrow morning for a lot of fun and some great tunes as well. You are on Audio Blast currently, and if you'd like to text in and let me know what's going on, say hi. Any thoughts out there? 0497102000. That's 0497102000. I am very, very excited to announce that next week we are going to have an interview with the legendary Mark Arm from Mudhoney. Oh my god, I'm just, yeah, I can barely contain my excitement. So check that one out next week. Of course, Mudhoney are coming to Melbourne. Oh yes, they are, in October. So let me just let you know what's going on. There's actually quite a few legendary bands coming to Melbourne, and Mudhoney are actually playing in a whole range of areas. You could actually have like something like a 5-day trip around Victoria to see them, because they're playing Friday the 16th of October at the Formbury Theatre, Saturday the 17th of October at the Torquay Hotel, then on the Sunday they're playing at the Theatre Royal in Castlemaine, and then on Tuesday, just to top it all off, they're playing at the Volta in Ballarat. So they are actually playing a festival up in Brizzy for Z51, which is this epic festival. So definitely have to check in with Mark from Mudhoney next week about that. And yeah, it's going to be exciting. Let's listen to a song of theirs now. This is from their latest release, which came out 2023 on the album called Digital Garbage. This is Paranoid Core, Mudhoney.

0: ogres.
1: You don't know nothing.
2: Yeah, some new Primus there. What's gonna? Don't know what that is. Les Claypool's up to something at the end of the track. Yeah, The Old Grizz is the new song by Primus. Very, very exciting. So they are coming out also. But they put out a new EP called A Handful of Nugs. It includes a song featuring Pussifer, which is Maynard's other band from Tool. And it's also got a cover of the famous Dio song Holy Diver. I don't know if anyone checks out Respect the Rock by Tadpole on the Triple R. But she sings along to that song every week, so she must be pretty excited. There's a new cover of it by Primus on this EP, and Primus are coming out with wait for it, Queens of the Stone Age. Yeah, so Queens of Stone Age, Primus, and language warning, local band Tropical Fuckstorm are playing Sunday the 13th of December at Rod Laver Arena. It will be mad. Les Claypool, of course, one of the most awesomest bass players, let alone singers, musos, and yeah, quite a character indeed. So that will be awesome. Primus, Queens of Stone Age. So check that one out. And you're on Audio Blast. You're on Free MDR 97.1 FM. Going to talk about Homelessness Week in a minute, but I thought we might play this song by Iggy Pop to get us there. This is off his Big Brick by Brick album. Legendary album, came out in 1990. The song Home.

Yeah, Iggy Pop there with Home. And you're with Dan on the show Audio Blast. That also, I also like to cover social and environmental issues as much as I can fit in around some awesome tracks as well. That's what happens on Audio Blast at 5 to 7 on Wednesdays on FreeMDR. And I thought that we could have a bit of a discussion about Homelessness Week, because that's what it is this week. And it certainly is pretty cold out there, and I think it really makes us think how hard it can be out there. So Homelessness Week is run by Homelessness Australia. It's the main organisation, though other organisations are also involved. It aims to build community support and government commitment to end homelessness. It involves raising awareness about the causes and impacts of homelessness and educating the community on how they can use their power as citizens to make a difference. It's an important opportunity to put pressure on government to make change. So, let's have a bit of a chat. I've got this really cool, what are they calling it? It's like a, it's down here somewhere. The Supporter Action Kit. So the Homelessness Week 2026 Action Kit, which you can get from homelessnessaustralia.org.au. Yeah, so if you've put in Homelessness Week, they'll come up as one of the first few searches. So there's high demand for homelessness help, with significant unmet demand. Services are stretched beyond their limits. In 2024-25, more than 370,000 requests for assistance either went unanswered, were turned away without support, or could not be met with the housing or specialist service people needed. Family and domestic violence is the leading cause of homelessness. People who have experienced family or domestic violence account for 40% of what they call SHS clients, so that's Specialist Homelessness Service clients, and they have increased by an annual average of 3% from 2012 to 2024-25. As I mentioned, yeah, large and growing numbers are turned away without any assistance. I could vouch for that too, working in an adjacent field. There's definitely a real lack of support out there, and people would be absolutely shocked if they actually knew just how bad it is out there. You know, there isn't, this is just me talking, but there isn't, you know, there's very, very limited emergency accommodation, and there's really like not a lot on offer for people that are, you know, not able to find housing. And they're often given lists of rooming houses, that sort of thing. And this is a criticism of the government, for not supporting, not funding these services properly. It must be, incredibly hard to see that. But more so people experiencing homelessness. Yeah. So they estimate 129,000 requests for help could not be responded to in 24-25. An average of 353 requests every day were turned away. They also think that a further 123,000 requests each year are estimated to be missing from the data, because people are turned away without being recorded, their calls go unanswered by overwhelmed homelessness services.
83% of services are unable to answer phone calls at times. Nearly 40% have had to shut their doors during opening hours to cope with demand. Our First Nations people are dramatically overrepresented, and the ongoing impacts of colonization, discrimination, and intergenerational disadvantage are reflected in that stark overrepresentation. So First Nations homelessness is rising, and it can be a common experience for First Nations people. Australians overwhelmingly support action on homelessness. Australians are seeing the homelessness crisis grow and want governments to act. So, yeah. There's also, let me just check this out. I know that there is a Vinnie's. There is a Vinnie's fund as well at the moment to give a night, which is just a night, but it's, you know, a night off the street for rough sleepers. There's some, you know, great organisations doing some great work out there, but we really need to put pressure on our governments to increase support, because it's pretty harsh. It's very hard for people to get their life back together when they don't have secure housing. It's not just rough sleeping. It's also people that might be, living in rooming houses, caravan parks, couch surfing, and also finding accommodation and then having to move, you know. And obviously there's a massive rental and housing crisis in this country that hasn't been addressed. There's been a historical lack of investment in social housing since the 1970s. This is just me talking again. Not homelessness Australia. But it's incredibly difficult for people to access social housing. It's a lot harder than people realize, because this information isn't really presented enough in mainstream media sources. The public housing list can be 15 to 20 years, and that's the priority list. And that's all they have now. They don't actually have anything other than a priority list to get on for housing these days. There's, there used to be another sort of list, like a register, but that's not even, there's no point in even applying for that. And it's actually quite hard. It is quite hard to actually access those lists. And the other issue is also that people they might lose their phone. They need to respond every 2 years let the department know that they still need housing. It's very hard when you're transient, so they may not get the letter. You know, they may not have access to their email. People often lose identity documents and that sort of thing while they're moving around, or even rough sleeping, obviously. They need all those things. They often need to be engaged with a service to be put on this list. So I would suggest that the actual need for public housing is way, way higher, because many, many people are taken off the list because they can't be contacted. So it's pretty dire out there. Have a thought for people out there that are doing it tough. We really need to also, really challenge councils and government authorities that across Victoria. I think Port Phillip was one. There's also been some real issues in Brisbane, different Gold Coast areas, where they've been really trying to move people on and just throwing away all their, what are their,
the belongings that they have, which often isn't a lot, and they can just be all thrown out if they band together and have a camp, and everyone's like, oh no, what an eyesore. Well, I think that we really should be providing people with homes. It is a necessity, obviously, that people require to live healthy, safe, and happy lives, you know. I know people out there understand this, but I think it's really important to raise these issues and keep raising them. So yeah, Homelessness Week is this week. Check out homelessnessaustralia.org.au. I'm gonna go to a track. I thought this was pretty apt. The original song had a big impact when it came out, probably back in, I think it was in the 90s. This version is done by an Italian new metal band. This was from their 2010 Way Out record. The band's called Distortion Choice. They're doing a cover of Phil Collins' Another Day in Paradise. So, check this one out, and thanks for listening.

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1: Yeah, The Dotted Line coming up at 9 o'clock with some live music. I'm not sure who's on tonight, but I have learned that on Revolver, there's also going to be a pretty amazing live performance. JD is hosting with Roderick coming in, and just looked at his setup. It's pretty cool. So stay tuned to Free MDR 97.1 FM. I am trying to line this next track up because I think it's time for some Kavala Talk.
2: Audio Blast.

Yeah, some Sonic Mayhem there with the song Whirring. It was Whirring Away. The band was called The Joy Formidable, a Welsh alternative rock band formed in 2007. And that was from their album A Balloon Called Moaning, released 2008. So yeah, The Joy Formidable. That was an epic track. Two very long tracks there. Before that, we heard Kvelertak. Kvelertak on Audio Blast. We get our sounds from all over the place. On Audio Blast, yes. They're a Norwegian band. They play a combination of rock and roll, black metal and punk. Some of these bands call themselves black and roll. I actually, you can hear a bit of Eddie Van Halen influence in that one, that's for sure. Kvelertak, definitely worth checking out. Yes. So we heard the track Bratabran. Apologize for my pronunciation. And that was from their 2020 record, Splid. So, yeah, what a cool song. What a cool song indeed. All right, so I'm going to talk about some exciting stuff. Oh, my God. The next, from a bit later in August to October, Boringer Cultural Centre is hosting an absolutely amazing, I'd have to say it's a festival. It's called the Climate Change Biennale No. 4. The Boringer Climate Change Biennale No. 4. It is absolutely epic. I could just pretty much let's just pick out a couple of events tonight. But I'm going to be speaking to some of the artists and organizers in coming weeks on Audio Blast. So keep it tuned. Pretty exciting. We've got Professor David Carrolly. He's going to do a talk. That's pretty cool. There's also, this is really cool, there's going to be in the Boringer foyer, there's going to be award-winning artist Sharon Field, who will be on site creating a daily drawing or painting of a species, forming an evolving scroll-based artwork that celebrates biodiversity and inspires environmental awareness. There's going to be a whole lot of film screenings, including Forest Country by the legendary Louis, who is a local to the hills, and it focuses on the Dandenong Rangers. Also, Sea Country and Coral's Last Stand at that one, but there's more. What else? What else? Trash Puppet Making Workshop. Kids event. Democracy Repair Services, a play against hopelessness, democracy in action, and how young people fight when the world is on fire. There's just so much stuff. So yeah, check out the Boringer website for more. But yeah, we've got a few interviews lined up in coming weeks to find out even more. And a lot of this stuff, most of it's free. You just need to register for some of them, but some you can just rock up to. And there's also outdoor events. There's a whole range of things. There's workshops, heaps of exhibitions. Yeah, films, as I mentioned. There's music, kids events, all sorts of stuff. So you should check that out. So yeah, I was down there today, and I caught up with one of my community subscribers, Michelle, who runs Cool's Cafe. If you are looking for some
Irish meals. She is catering for that at the moment. Definitely worth checking that out. So Cool's Cafe at Burringer. If you just want a coffee, they've got a whole range of snacks and tasty meals. So check them out. I'd also like to do a shout out to my updated list of subscribers, which includes Carol, Mark, Jim H, that looks like Spanner, Billy, the legendary Billy, who was filling in on the Music Garden yesterday. He had Sean Dooley from Birds Australia on, that was pretty cool. The Itchy Twitcher, Martinez, the Dirty Martini, Esso the Doggo, Luna, Danny, and Bubba, aka Bad Santa. And of course, my community group subscriber, Summon Dandenong's Community Nursery, where you can go and get some indigenous plants for your garden, which are great indigenous plants that really thrive in our local region. So check them out. They're just out at Birdsland Reserve. So yeah, if you'd like to subscribe to Audio Blast and keep me on air, you could do that by going to freemdr.com and clicking subscribe. That would be great. That would make me feel really, really awesome. And keep me on air and keep freemdr on air. That would be awesome. We've got a Radiothon coming up. Start September the 7th. So, but get in early. Subscribe to Audio Blast. Go on. Or any of your favorite shows on FreeMDR. I did get a message through on the text line from another legendary show presenter, Will, who does Community Nulu every second fortnight at 9 on FreeMDR. That's all First Nations music. He also came on Audio Blast a little while again. A little while ago for NAIDOC week and shared heaps of his awesome tunes. He also said well spoken about homelessness, and he also mentioned the song Why Chat Pole. Have to check that one out. Thank you for the recommendation. Also asking the hard questions about homelessness, so yeah, thank you, Will. And just segueing here everywhere, because that gives me a good chance to segue into the Mountain Song of the Week, which I haven't done for ages. And the last time I, in fact, did it was actually Will doing it. He did a Lemon Eyes song. I'm probably pronouncing it wrong. Didful. Hopefully that was right. It's Mountains, but it means Mountain Song. So I really haven't done the Mountain Song for a while. I thought we'd go back to, wow, it's actually 40 years ago this song came out. I wonder if you can work out who it is. It was, I'm not going to name the main artist yet, but two other members of the band were called Wendy and Lisa. They were called the Revolution members. This was from his 8th album, Parade. Came out in 1986. It was also on the Under the Cherry Moon soundtrack. And do you know who it is yet? The band was called The Revolution. But it was Prince and The Revolution. This song is called Mountains, and it's the Audio Blast Mountain Song of the Week. It's about time we had a mountain song. So enjoy.

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2: You're an Auto Blast with Dan. Revolver is coming up soon. We are going to go. This is very exciting. We're going to go to a couple of tracks, local bands, and I have an announcement for immediate release. Only yesterday. Meanies and Dad Fight add Melbourne and Frankston shows to tour. Vic shows follow release of split single and a run together in Queensland last week. The Old Bull and the Young Calf together. Vic Heavyweights the Meanies have joined forces with Queensland chain smokers Dad Fight to bring you something truly dangerous. A split 7-inch vinyl featuring one track each and a joint tour to match. Following a run of Queensland shows, it's the Meanies' turn for some home ground advantage. And the rematches are set for Thursday, the 24th of September at Young Street Tavern in Frankston, and Friday, the 25th at the Curtain Band Room. And Dad Fight will also play at the Last Chance Bar, North Melbourne on the 23rd. So check them out, the Meanies and Dad Fight. And we're about to listen to that split single. Whoa, both sides, metaphorically, of course, tonight. But yes, the Meanies with Blacklist. I've been a Meanies fan since I was just a wee little tacker. I'm pretty old now. And Dad Fight. They're a pretty cool band too, so check them out. Old and new, Meanies and Dad Fight on Audio Blast right now.

Yeah, you're an audio blast. And that was Kid Capicci with Rob the Supermarket from Here's What You Could Have Won in 2022. Pretty cool band, Kid Capicci. And of course, before that, we heard Dad Fight with Reality Check and The Meanies with Blacklist, which is a new 7-inch released with both bands on it. So check that one out. Meanies and Dad Fight. And coming to the city and Frankston very soon. Check your local guides. In fact, I told you before. Let me tell you again. Sorry. 24th of September at Young Street Tavern in Frankston. On the Friday, 25th of September, Curtain Band Room in Carlton. Frankston has Jake and the Snakes as special guests. Friday at Carlton has special guest Operation Karma. So yeah, that will be an awesome gigs. All right, what's happening next week on Audio Blast? Incredibly excited. Mark Arm from Mudhoney, we will be having an interview with him. Of course, they're coming out as well. There's a lot of live action happening. So stay tuned next week for a Mudhoney special. It will be awesome. Hopefully, before I finish, I'm going to play a track. I was been thinking I might try and make a new promo for my show for the station, because that's like, I don't really like my current promo. Anyway, so I'm just going to hopefully squeeze that one in. But I also wanted to play this song by Saul Williams, who's an American rapper, singer, songwriter, musician, poet, writer, and actor. He's known for his blend of poetry and alternative hip-hop, and his lead roles in the 1998 independent film Slam and the 2013 jukebox musical Holler If You Hear Me. That's according to Wikipedia, and we love getting our information from Wikipedia. Real humans providing real information. This is from his current album, Leap Life, released 2026. It is called Conspiracy.

what to fight and what to report. Build relations within your society merely to survive or equally to prosper. Step back to step forward. Hold tight or let go. The decisions to make in instances without choice. Your own emotions may surprise.

0: Yeah, from Noongar country. Perf. That was Mungia, Sonic love child of First Nations man Zach James, writing about love, life, death, mental health, and breaking down colonization. Zach diverts his creative energy from the film and media world into Mungia, his own traditional namesake, to bring to you, mob. And that song was called War Paint. Pretty awesome track. Whoa. I think Will introduced me to that one too. All credit to Will. Also, we had Saul Williams before that. That was a pretty cool song called Conspiracy. He's an amazing artist as well. I've got to get out of here. JD is up next. JD wrote me a message from the other studio. What did he say? Hang on. Not working now. Get back. Stupid panel. It's gonna make me late. I'm gonna run over into Revolver. Sounding sick from next door, cuz. Thanks, JD. It's gonna be rocking. He's got his amazing artist Roderick on his show, and he's also gonna play some pumping tunes, no doubt, like usual. This, let me know if you think I wanna play this one. Sorry, do this one as my, maybe my promo. This is from Death Stars. They're a Swedish industrial metal band. They absolutely awesome. This is the title track from their Night Electric Night record. Yeah, it's super cool. Stay tuned next week. We're gonna have Mark from Mudhoney on my court, and yeah, also more stuff like what's happening at Barringer. Oh, and Buffy says rad show, baby. Wow, thank you very much. Let's go to Death Stars. Gotta get out of here. Night Electric Night.
1: It's
0: 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It is nighttime.

All right. Welcome to Revolver. What are we? We're episode 13. I can't believe we're episode 13 at the moment. That is absolutely bonkers. Tonight we have got a special ambient atmospheric lineup. I don't really know what you'd call it. We're sort of mooting it out, vibing it out with the weather. I'm not going to stick to any particular genre, but it will be peaceful. It'll be music for the soul. We've got a couple of really sort of eclectic tracks lined up. Stuff that you might have heard of before, stuff that you might just fall asleep to. So if I lose you halfway through the show, then that's me doing my job properly, I guess. We are also joined by a very special guest, Roderick, in the show tonight, playing a West African instrument, the kora. So that'll be good. We're going to start off with a track by a artist from Sierra Leone called Duval. So let's go straight into it.

0: That sort of set the scene for the rest of the show, I think. We're going to be easing back into it a little bit. That was Devel Timothy with First Rain. Now we have with us in the tiny little studio 2 here at 3MDR, Roderick, can you hear me?
1: Yes, I can. Awesome. Good evening.
0: Evening, evening. Now we've sort of jerry-rigged a little mixer up here. We've got Roderick's amplifier and this amazing West African instrument called a kora, which I had no idea about until I saw it a couple of weeks ago out at Artland in Mombok.
1: Mombok, places.
0: Yeah, exactly. Now, tell us a little bit about the kora.
1: Yeah, cool. So the kora, it's a harp instrument and it's made from a gourd.

0: the handles through the middle and the neck. And it's kind of hard to describe on radio. If you're near Google, just Google the Cora.
1: Cora and, being K-O-R-A.
0: Yeah, and not the skincare product. and yeah, it's got a, traditionally they're 21 strings. The one I've got is just got a couple of extra bass strings. And it's got some harp levers on this one, so I can kind of change tunings as I go. The traditional Coras weren't made with guitar tuners at all. They were made with little leather rings around the neck, and they're a nightmare to tune. And the Cora is generally a nightmare to tune within itself.
1: With 21 or 24 strings, I can imagine.
0: And this, it's a hide instrument, so it's, you've got a cow skin, which the bridge sits on. So, yeah, especially in Melbourne, the tuning's always fluctuating.
1: Oh, with the change in temperature.
0: Yeah.
1: Well, for anyone driving out there that doesn't have the opportunity to Google it, please don't Google it if you're driving.
0: Send the bill.
1: Yeah.
0: 3MDR.
1: Exactly. It's a very ornate instrument. It's approximately a metre and a half high and a super long neck with 21 strings and tuning pegs, and a sort of half spherical hide skin body with a couple of sound holes. One sound hole,
0: yeah, one on the side. It's similar to an acoustic guitar where they have the hole for the bass frequencies to come out of. In Africa, sometimes they call it the money hole.
1: Oh, yeah.
0: So if you're enjoying the Cora playing, go up and throw some dollars in the
1: hole. Yeah, for busking. Oh, that's awesome.
0: Yeah, so but yeah. Generally for the bass sound.
1: Oh, that's so cool.
0: Yeah.
1: And what's your first experience with the Cora? How did you get initiated with it?
0: Yeah, I was driving down. I can remember driving down the Eastern Freeway. I was after a gig and I was driving home listening to a radio station.
1: Yeah, we were joking off air that we've come full circle now. So if there's any listeners out there that feel particularly inspired by, you know, having a listen to what we're about to, then it'll complete the circle for you.
0: Yes, then I can go on my merry way. And a track came on the radio by Tamani Jabate called Yarabi, and I just turned it up and it just struck something in my soul. I was like, man, this guy, Tamani, and the other guy, Jabate, are great. And I thought it was two nylon acoustic guitars playing. I'm like, how are they doing that? I just couldn't figure it out in my head. So anyway, I got home and jumped on the internet, and I found out it was one guy playing the Cora. So he's like holding down the bass rhythm and doing the solo parts on top. And at that time, I'd been drumming a long time, and I was looking for a pitched or tuned instrument to play. And I was like, that's it. There it is. So, I just started learning, bought a ticket to Africa, and now I'm at 3MDR.
1: Bought a ticket to Africa, just, you know, off a whim.
0: Well, it's not an instrument you can buy a book on. Well, maybe you can buy a book on it, but to, like, transcribe the Cora music onto, like, tablature or, you know, something like that, or treble clef and bass clef, it's, people have tried it, and you look at it, for me personally, I'm looking at this stuff going, wow, that's super confusing. But if you have a teacher who can just sit down, you can sit down with hours a day and go, hey, play this, do this, and kind of guide you through it. That's the tradition of it.
1: Just learn by osmosis.
0: And
1: is there a sort of a storytelling aspect to the instrument?
0: Definitely, yeah. So they call them griots or jalis. They're like the keepers of the stories and the legends in Africa. And a lot of the traditional Cora music has stories behind it, like, stories of, you know, kind of morals and that kind of thing. So there's a learning through learning the music. It's like, how to act, and stories of old kings and queens and all this kind of stuff, and of love. And and they're the keepers of their tradition. So when I ended up learning from Tamani, and I asked him, how do you feel about, like, you know, a Westerner? Because obviously I'm not African learning that culture and that instrument. And he said he loves it, but he said what you have to bear in mind is that they're the owners of the culture, they're the bearers of the flame, kind of thing. And us Western folk are more of like the lovers of it, like it's he loves people playing and he loved that, but just bear in mind that they've it's passed on from generation to generation.
1: Yeah, and you have the privilege of being the custodian of that now.

0: Al.
1: Yeah,
0: the information, the you know, do you feel that when you play it? Do you think about the roots of the instrument, and does it inspire you?
1: Yeah. Like, I absolutely love traditional choral music, and that's the whole reason I got into it. But also, I'm not a griot, or djali is what they're called in West Africa. I'm just a dude playing a kora.
0: Yeah.
1: Yeah.
0: And you play it well.
1: Yeah. So, there's a point you got to reach where it's like, yeah, it's music and it's beautiful, and that's why we do it. And pay respects to the traditions, because that's what everything is based off, and but also take it to your own space as well.
0: And that's a bit of a universal sentiment as well, isn't it? That you know, regardless of where the music has its origins, we can all appreciate it.
1: Yeah, totally.
0: It's about sharing it.
1: Yeah.
0: Like you said, you're the beneficiary of it, and you have the privilege of being able to play it, and the experience of being in love with the sound as well.
1: So. Yeah, and it brings me peace in my life. You know, whether I'm playing on a stage or, you know, at a wedding or whatever I'm doing, or on a radio station.
0: Do you play the kora at weddings?
1: Yeah, weddings, funerals, I've played at. Music lives everywhere, and, you know, and there's certain types of music that exist more in different places. And So, I've played at a fair few weddings and, as I said, funerals and stuff.
0: Yeah,
1: and
0: wow.
1: Yeah. Where else? Like, just everywhere.
0: Yeah.
1: Done some stuff in hospitals and bits and pieces here and there. But, yeah, if I'm not playing out in public, I'm playing at home where my kids aren't jumping on me.
0: Have they had the opportunity to play it? Do you let them?
1: Yeah, I do, yeah. Hello, Rafi. Hello, Xavier, if you're listening. Hello, Monica, my wife. There's always instruments floating around. And, Xavier is 17 months, so he's, you know, he'll get his crayons and he's going for it. And I'm like, no. But then he'll also, you know, just like start, you know, doing whatever on it and tapping it. And, he enjoys it. But I'm not pushing anything. It's like, you know, just let him find their own thing in their own time. And,
0: Yeah,
1: so Rafi, he wants me to build him a kora, and I said when he turns 7, we'll build a kora together.
0: Wow.
1: And if he plays it, if he doesn't, you know. Yeah.
0: That's a monumental undertaking to build a kora, I imagine.
1: Yeah.
0: Just looking at it now, it looks impressively complicated.
1: Yeah, it takes a bit. Takes about 40 hours to build one. He specifically asked for the color blue. I've got to build him a blue kora.
0: That wouldn't be because of Sonic the Hedgehog, would it?
1: Potentially.
0: Okay.
1: Potentially. You have to ask him. You have to get him on 3MDR.
0: I think our kids are possibly similar ages last time we spoke. So, yeah. Let's fire it up and give us an example. What's the first tune you've got? Does it have a name, dude?
1: Yeah, I was going to play a Lorena McKennett song called Beltane Fire Dance, because in the depths of winter... just a bit of Celtic kind of music to stir the soul and get fired up.
0: Yeah, beautiful.
1: So I'll just take off my headphones and get into it.
0: Take it away.

0: Wow. That was incredible. Just watching the absolute precision that takes to play 21 strings.
1: Yeah. Yep.
0: Wow.
1: 24 on this one.
0: Oh, 24 on this one. Even more impressive. Yeah, that was absolutely incredible. And yeah, it's the sort of sound that just puts you into a bit of a dream state.
1: Yeah.
0: I felt myself just sitting back on my chair for a little bit there and forgetting about the audio levels and my job.
1: Yeah, it's a funny one, you know, because I'm a drum kit player. And yeah, just like the intricacy of the strings, like, because you've got about a centimeter or probably 0.8 of a centimeter between each string that you have to get very accurate. So it's yeah, sometimes you get a bang on, sometimes you don't, but it's all a journey. And yeah, it's good fun.
0: Yeah, wow.
1: So yeah,
0: the how many strings per side?
1: So this one's got 12 per side.
0: Yeah,
1: so
0: okay.
1: Yeah, not sure if you can hear it, but so yeah, like the traditional Cora has, you've got a like low F, which is tuned to an E at the moment. Zigzag up, and then, but I've got three extra bass notes on this one, so yeah, just more things to confuse me, you know.
0: Is there a particular tuning that, like a key that it gets tuned to in Western? Is there a Western translation of it, the key?
1: Yeah, kind of, like in Cora world we call it psalter and syllaba. So psalter is no sharps or flats, so if you imagine all the white notes on a keyboard, and syllaba is a B flat. And with the traditional music, there's some pieces that work in psalter, and some you can only play in syllaba, and some pieces are cross over both. So that's what they call, that's how they choose their tuning for each song.
0: Yeah, okay.
1: And there's like different things, so I'll play it for you in a moment. So there's kumbangos, which is like a repeating rhythmic phrase, and bitamatingo, where it's more soloistic. So yeah, there's this whole language and tradition behind it that you have to learn about. And
0: wow,
1: yeah, it's beautiful.
0: Is there so obviously it's played with two hands, and it's a plucked instrument. Is there a method of playing the repeating phrase on either the left hand or the right hand, and using the other hand for the more sort of melodic?
1: Yeah.
0: There's a lot of tuning involved, by the way, of the of the Cora, as you can imagine, with 24 strings on this particular one.
1: Yeah. So, an example, I'll just play one of my favorite pieces, is the Yarrabee song. So you have... So that's your bass part. So that's on your left thumb and then on your right.
0: Oh, wow, yeah.
1: So they're just the thumb parts playing.
0: Yeah, that's sort of a nice little syncopation.
1: Yeah. And then, so that's almost what you call a kumbango. And then you have other pattern. Hold on a second. I need to fire up my brain.

0: So you have that ostinato pattern and you just keep playing it, and then solos and sprinkles over the top. And yeah, so it's a beautiful solo instrument. Also goes great with other instruments too. But yeah, for me as a drummer, I was like so liberated when I started playing this thing. I can like do a gig by myself, or you know, create music by myself that with a drum kit you can do, but it's very sparse sounds and quick sounds. Yeah, so this was a bonus in my life.
1: Yeah, well, have you played the kora alongside other instruments as well?
0: Yeah, with Vinod Prasanna, he's a flute player.
1: Oh yeah,
0: plays a bansuri flute, so we played together a bit. Yeah, different artists. So just finished up an EP that's on Bandcamp. So had a Afro Moses sing on that, a bunch of different artists. Sangeet, who's plays a instrument called the sarangi. It's yeah, like a Indian violin that's very haunting and beautiful. Yeah, violinists and different folks, but if they're there or not, I just feel content playing kind of thing. So,
1: well,
0: yeah, it's yeah.
1: Where can we find this music on Bandcamp? What do we search for?
0: Just Roderick Kora. Or if you check out my website, fullcircledrumming.org, everything's on there.
1: Yeah, so, yeah. Cool.
0: But yeah.
1: Oh, that's awesome. All right, let's hear another little
0: piece.
1: Yeah,
0: cool.
1: Oh, what have we? Oh, do you need to do some tuning first?
0: No, I'll just play the song I was just playing and go a bit deeper with
1: All right,
0: perhaps.
1: Let's do it.
0: Yarrabee.
1: Take it away.

0: Wow. That is so good. It makes me a little bit lost for words, actually. I don't know, it hits somewhere in the soul, doesn't it?
1: Yeah, totally, yeah. Yeah, it's very ancient, and it's an interesting music to come out from Africa. There's some really beautiful records. Music of the Gambia is one of them, where it's like you got this incredible kora player and playing, and you're just hearing crickets in the background, cars driving past, and, you know, people walking past going, like spinning and stuff. There's just like on the, I don't know where they recorded it, probably at the compound, but there's just like this majestic music. Then you're just like, wow, that's like, you know, yeah. Music of the soul and the stars and the universe.
0: Yeah, there's no pretense to it. It's just is what it is, isn't it?
1: Yeah.
0: It sits on its own volition, doesn't it?
1: Yeah.
0: Yeah, that's absolutely amazing. I think we've got time for... Do you have one more up your sleeve?
1: Yeah, I've got like 20 more. No, I won't do that to your listeners.
0: Well, how about we'll play an advert first, and then we'll come back into it, because adverts are important. Here we go.
2: 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Saturday the 1st, British India. Sunday the 2nd, Adam Newling. Thursday the 6th, Adelita. Friday the 7th, Huxton Creepers. Saturday the 8th, it's the Belgrave Vinyl Record Fair. Thursday the 13th, Yarra Rangers Parents Battle of the Bands. Friday the 14th, Tim Friedman. Saturday the 15th, Joe Camilleri and the Black Sorrows. Sunday the 16th, The Bennies. Thursday the 20th, Ella Hooper. Saturday the 22nd, Bonnie Anderson. Friday the 28th, Jeff Atchison and the Soul Diggers. And Saturday the 29th, Boom Crash Opera. The Suki Lounge, station sponsor.
0: All right, thank you very much, Suki Lounge. And thank you very much, Shakes, for recording Suki Lounge's Kick Guide. So, thank you, Roderick. Absolutely amazing. And thank you very much for coming in all the way from Yarra
1: Junction.
0: I was going to say Yarra Valley, but it is Yarra Valley.
1: Yeah,
0: right?
1: Yeah.
0: Roderick has to head back there very soon as well. He's just quickly tuning up 24 strings, which is no mean feat.
1: I figured it out. It's tuning six guitars.
0: Six guitars. Yeah, so. There was a story you told us last time about fishing line.
1: Yeah, what was that one? So usually the kora has got fishing line on it, and there's a bit of a joke in the kora community, if the kora playing doesn't work out, you got some fishing line to go fishing. So you can always go catch a fish if you can't feed yourself.
0: What are the strings made out of in this? Nylon and a mix of something else?
1: Yeah, I've got a mix on this. So I've got a bit of what they call Nile gut string, which is like a synthetic gut string, so it resonates a bit more. And that's kind of on the upper strings. But the lower bass strings is Marlin line. So, you know, those fish with the big pointy nose. Yeah. So, if the kora playing doesn't work out, I can go catch a marlin. I think the marlin might win, actually.
0: I think you could probably serenade it into the boat instead.
1: Yeah.
0: Much more ethical. All right. Yeah. Take it away if you're ready.
1: Almost there. I'm just have a sec.
0: Oh, you have to rewrite it. You, for everyone listening out there, it's very difficult to reach the top tuning pegs with one arm, especially from a sitting position. Yeah.

0: Wow. That was really, really, really, well, I mean, again, lost words. I just get magically whisked away to West Africa.
1: Yeah. You should go.
0: I should.
1: Yeah.
0: I really should. It's a continent. Well, I've been to, I don't know, Africa, Egypt. I don't know. I feel it doesn't really count.
1: It counts, and it, yeah, it's a big continent, you know. It's lots of beautiful cultures, everywhere so distinct, and very cool.
0: Yeah.
1: But everywhere's very cool, so
0: I do need to go there and experience a bit more of the culture.
1: It's hard, it's you know, money's a factor, isn't it? Like doing anything, getting over there, getting back.
0: Money.
1: Yeah.
0: Kids. Life.
1: Life. Yeah,
0: exactly. Well, that's awesome that you got to do it when you did and got to bring back part of that culture with you and share it with your family as well.
1: Yeah. Yeah, definitely. Yeah. So, yeah, shout out to my teachers and the Kora and the Kora community. And thanks for having us. And
0: oh, that's all good. Thank you very much for coming on. And if you want to find out more about Roderick's music, Google Kora Roderick or Full Circle Drumming.
1: Yeah, that's the one. I've got a few gigs coming up if you want to.
0: Absolutely.
1: Anyone wants to check it out.
0: So yeah, I'm rattle playing,
1: well, where am I? I'm playing at Usher Yoga in Croydon for a yoga class, but apparently it's sold out. So anyway. There's a great yoga studio in Croydon worth checking out called Usher Yoga. Wow. Sunday, 23rd of August, and I'm at Navidja in Upway.
0: Oh, yeah.
1: Yeah, beautiful cafe, beautiful food, beautiful people. Saturday, August 29th, I'm at the Peninsula Hot Springs. So if you want to come down and relax in a spa while being serenaded by Kora music, please do so.
0: Wow.
1: I'm also there Saturday, 26th of September. And and then got a bunch of drumming workshops at the Tulip Festival in the school holidays.
0: Oh, so, that's coming up shortly, isn't it?
1: Yeah, yeah. So,
0: wow, busy man.
1: Yeah, yeah, yeah. And thanks for having us.
0: No it's worries been awesome. At all. Thanks for coming along. And I'll pop along to one of your shows at Navidja in Upway, I think.
1: Yeah,
0: have a cool. Nice, God, what do they do there? Kachadi, I think.
1: Yeah, Kachadi. Everything they do is awesome. And
0: their elixirs.
1: Yeah, oh my God. Yeah, the chai, the coffee, the everything there. So, such a slice of an oasis there.
0: It's plug some local Upway businesses for sure. All right, we're going to pack up some of this equipment and I'll leave you with Brian Eno's Ambient One from Music for Airports. This is a 17-minute track, so we'll fade it out at some point, but relax to this one for a little bit.

There's a story in an ancient play about birds called The Birds. And it's a short story from before the world began. From a time when there was no earth, no land. Only air and birds everywhere. But the thing was, there was no place to land. Because there was no land. So they just circled around and around. Because this was before the world began. And the sound was deafening. Songbirds were everywhere. Billions and billions and billions of birds. And one of these birds was a lark. And one day her father died. And this was a really big problem, because what should they do with the body? And there was no place to put the body because there was no earth.

The Lark had a solution. She decided to bury her father in the back of her own head. And this was the beginning of memory. Because before this, no one could remember a thing. They were just constantly flying in circles. Constantly flying in huge

Well, there you go. That was Laurie Anderson with The Beginning of Memory. Before that, we had a 17-minute long epic track by the legendary Brian Eno from Music with Airports. That's a bit of a stalwart in my family when we're trying to fall asleep, or trying to get the little one to fall asleep at least. I forgot to give a shout out to Dan of Audio Blast. Great bloody show, as always. We've got a dotted line coming up with Dave. No Ren this week, unfortunately, but I'm sure Dave and his more than capable hands will see you through the dotted line journey. I don't want to talk too much because this is a special ambient show and you don't want to hear me, let's be honest. Let's listen to a bit of Jeff Buckley with You and I.

0: proximity, obviously, through computer technology. Anything else?
1: I think we're losing intimacy. You can only love somebody that you know well. The average father in the U.S. spends less than 30 seconds communicating with his own children.
0: So we're losing physical communities. Anything else?
1: Anonymity, particularly in cyberspace, where you feel like you can get away with almost anything, from the family on up to the nation state.
0: So we're losing chat rooms and online salons and communication. Anything else?
1: Well, the capacity for self-deception, or what we might call interest groups. And I don't think those are communities.
0: So we're losing what the internet is promoting, cyber libertarianism. Anything else?
1: I think that the internet does promote sitting alone instantly, becoming absolute to reality. Do you have a grasp of reality, the way things really are in the world? Deadly. We need to spend as much time seeking all other ways of knowing.
0: So we're losing physical wisdom. Anything else?
1: I think our relationships are weaker, and I think the search for God is important, and I think ultimate reality still is important in the world today. And I think the best path that gives us some light on the future is that we are so connected to the continuity with the significant technologies around where we eat. It's very interesting. Where we come together, where we take our time, that's the way it's going to be, and we're going to get to know one another again. And in fact, I think life is a big mistake. I put intimacy with God in the discussion so we can protect people who feel that they love one another because we're not looking at reality. That's the way it's going to be. Especially those things that were funny.
0: So we're losing computer technology.

0: almost don't want to interrupt that. That is Angelo Badalamenti with Laura Palmer's theme from the Twin Peaks soundtrack. Amazing series. Amazing composer, Angelo Badalamenti. I don't want to say that too many times. Before that, we had Anything Else by Negative Land. Now, we do have to go into some adverts, so it's necessary. It's necessary. And after that, we'll be back with some more ambient tunes. Here we go.
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0: Thank you very much, Pete. Yes, tune in to Zealots Picnic. Amazing show. Please text in if you're still awake, if you haven't drifted off. 0497102000. Let me know how you're finding the show, if you're around. We've got a couple of texts. Thank you very much, Buffy. Primal and enchanting. Definitely a spirit instrument. That was the kora played by Roderick. And it was. If you were here in the studio, amazing vibe, such a beautiful instrument, and obviously difficult to play with 24 strings, so hats off to Roderick. Hopefully we get a chance to have him back in the studio again. If you're listening on your drive home, Roderick, thank you very much again, and drive safe. Yeah, Buffy, two of her favourite tracks in a row, Jeff and Angelo. I should have known. And thank you very much to my sister and my mum listening in New Zealand, who have both messaged in. They're 2 hours ahead, so well done on staying up. Next up, we will listen to a bit of Paul Simon, and this sort of fits with what Dan was talking about on Audio Blast. This track is called Homeless.

Thank you, Dan, for the text message. Yes, that was KLF Previous. We are listening to I Remember Maine by Swadi. And up next, we have... What do we have? We have some proposal by Stina Nordensen.

get a little bit more lively. Not too much more lively, just a little bit. I'm not going to back announce the last tracks because, quite honestly, I can't remember what they were. There's about three or four, five, maybe five of them. I'll put the playlist up on the Revolver socials so you can have a look a bit later on.

Yes, that was French artist M83 with Cougnuit. Amazing track, veered off slightly from the ambient stuff at the end there, but worth it nonetheless. So yeah, M83, that is, I'm trying to remember his name, Anthony Gonzalez, I believe, the French sort of synth pop producer, one of my favorite bands. Actually, maybe my favorite. We'll see. It changes week to week. We've got one more track left before we hand over to lovely Dave in Studio One for Dotted Lion. We're going to finish with Beacons by Royksopp. Hope everyone has enjoyed the journey through ambient and atmospheric land. Thank you for taking the ride. And I hope you're all still awake. And if not, I hope you fell asleep to some beautiful music. I'll leave you with this. This is Royksopp with Beacons.

Reason.

0: coming to Silby Folk Club at the Menzies Creek Hall on Friday, 7 August. Two great Nam Melbourne musicians. Tig, from the Mornington Peninsula, is carving out a reputation for vividly relatable songwriting that cuts deep while staying playful. With a string of new releases unfolding throughout 2026, she's quickly emerging as one of Australia's most exciting new songwriters. And Tom Riccioni. Tom is a creative force matching elegant instrumentals with lyrics reflecting on love, loss, and connection. A prolific songwriter, Tom's folk-leaning material takes cues from his Italian ancestry. $15 tickets online at selbyfolkclub.com.au or cash on the night. 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

your time. If you cooked a nice meal like lasagna and you stoked, you decided to have Wednesday pasta. Pretty soon you

0: So if you feel a bit shit on a Wednesday night, I think you know something, make you feel alright. 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
1: Yes, good evening. This is the Dotted Line coming to you from Wurundjeri country in the Dandenong Ranges. Big thank you to JD for Revolver. I did nod off there for a little while. You know, bit after eight, was like, it was very comfortable music, very soothing. Yes, a little bit of nodding off. Then he brought it back up again. It was great. It's a good show. Really did enjoy it. This is the Dotted Line 97.1 FM. Brought to you, of course, by the Dotted Line team. Ren is part of the team. Ren is not feeling 100%. Ren is at home. Crook. Just saying. I hope you get better soon, Ren. Chris Gardner, also part of the team, brings us amazing music from everywhere, basically. Chris hangs out in regional Victoria. Report coming up from him, not tonight, but soon. My name's David Miller. I am in the studio pressing some buttons tonight, and yeah, I'm not going to be pressing a lot of buttons. Unfortunately, because we advertised that John Collins was coming on, John, unfortunately, also not well. Last minute cancellation, unable, we tried, but unable to get anyone else to come in and play live. So that's it then. This has been

at that. He was going to play tracks from it, and then we're going to play some tracks off the album. Seems like a good reason to play a track off the album now. The album's called Love Strong. Bandcamp is where you can go to purchase a copy. You could also go to one of John's gigs, but yes, we'll have to have him back on the show to talk about gigs, etc. But go to Bandcamp. It's really easy. John, J-O-N, Collins is how you spell it. Go and check it out. It's on Bandcamp. He's got a website. He's not hard to find. This is Love Strong, title track from John's brand new album. And then I'll see what else I can find to play. This is The Dotted Line, the not live version of The Dotted Line. Excellent to have your company.

playing phone tag. You're it. I miss you. Although, I kind of like it when you don't pick up the phone. I know you're busy doing what you love. Things are good here. I bought some orange lilies the day you left, and they're on the kitchen table to remind me of you. I caught up for Ella's birthday on the weekend. You should have seen the cake Dad made. Everyone wished you well. They're all so proud. Anyway, I better go. I've got work tomorrow. And some washing to fold. Living the dream.

John Collins from the brand new album Love Strong is the name of the album. John's latest release. John is spelled J-O-N if you're searching online, or even better if you're searching on Bandcamp, go buy an album. John, as I said, in case you missed the very start of the show, John, unable to come in tonight, a bit crook. Oh, it's the time of year. Ren, also unable to come in, a bit crook. It's the time of year. Chris Gardner, not crook, and I said coming up soon, coming up next week is a report from Chris Gardner. Chris finds amazing music just like everywhere. It's really interesting. Amazing stuff. So tune in next week for that. In the meantime, no live music tonight, as I said, so I'm sort of hunting through what I've got here. He says, looking over, trying to remember what I've actually put in the machine. Ah, yeah, I don't know what this is. Tim Woods wrote and performs the Dotted Line theme song that you hear at the start of every show. It's not all he does. This is another Tim Woods track. This track recorded live on the Dotted Line a long time ago. Well, a few years ago. Anyway, this is Tim Woods, Tall Trees.

This is The Dotted Line, 97.1 FM, 3MDR. Bit of a different night tonight. The Dotted Line is all about live music every week. Kind of trying to do that because those three tracks that I've just played were all recorded live on The Dotted Line. Some of them a fair bit ago. Tim Woods, Tall Trees was the first track. And Christian Mitzi, The Highway Song. Also in there, I think The Highway Song is on an album, but maybe not. I'm not sure. That version recorded live on The Dotted Line quite a few years ago. And then, just because I could, Christian Mitzi, Tall Trees, his version of the Tim Woods song. Of course, Tim and Christian both from the Latrobe Valley, so they kind of knew each other. And yeah, The Tall Trees. This is The Dotted Line. Everyone is falling like flies, basically. Yeah, Renzoff Crook, the guest tonight. John Collins is off crook as well. Love Strong was the first track that I should have mentioned. That Love Strong was the first track that I played then off John's brand spanking new album. He was coming in to talk about it. Fear not. He will be back in when he's recovered. And we'll talk about it then, hopefully not too far in the future. And hopefully he'll be playing some live music then. Anywho, this is The Dotted Line. See what else I can find in amongst this collection of different tracks I've got hidden away here. This looks kind of cool. Let's have a listen.

Melbourne singer-songwriter David Hosking. Other Little Lies. Yep, you guessed it, recorded live on the dotted line. Charmer Finch's before that, Angel Band, again recorded live on the dotted line. And The Bean Project from way, way back on the dotted line, Somebody Knows. And kicked off that set with Old Shepdog Hisself. Locomotive Weave is the name of the track that I played, and no, not recorded live on the dotted line, but beautifully recorded, I've got to say. This is the dotted line, 97.1 FM. What have I got now? God, so much going on here. I can't remember which one I've put in the machine. Oh, wait, yes I can. It's a great track. Jessica Knapp. Again, recorded live on the dotted line.

This is The Dotted Line, 97.1 FM, 3MDR. Normally, live music every week. This week, everyone is crook. Yes, our guest is crook. Unable to come in, John Collins was booked to come in. Not so well. Ren, not so well. Yep, only me in the studio tonight. I was going to do a live set for you, and I thought, no. That would not be so enjoyable. Kennedy Street, the last track that I played. It's the title track of Benoit's latest album. Benoit, B-E-N-O-I-T, if you're looking for Benoit. Pronounced Benoit, spelt Benoit, as we always joke. Kennedy Street, latest album. It is a sensational album, featuring just so many local people on it, playing, etc. It's a sheer joy. Absolutely fantastic album. Every track. It's available on Bandcamp. It's available at gigs, if you happen to find one. I'm not sure if Benoit is playing many gigs at the moment. Doing a doctorate instead, or something like that. So, yeah, but not released that long ago. Definitely available on Bandcamp. Benoit, spelt Benoit, Kennedy Street. Go and find it. Buy it. It is fantastic. You will not be disappointed. Just saying. Emily Barker, before that, Machine was the track from her Dark Murmuration of Words, is the album she put out. Put that out during COVID, just before COVID. Brilliantly timed if you don't want an album to do well, and it did well anyway. But fantastic album again, Emily Barker. Michael Wall before that, Port Ferry, featuring Kate Crowley there on vocals and harmonies. He put that track out before he'd actually played it, Port Ferry, and I don't think he actually likes to talk about it that much, and I probably shouldn't play it because, yeah, anyway. Jess Nabb started off that set, Five More Minutes. That track recorded live on the Dotted Line quite a while ago. I don't know, 8, 9, 10 years ago, something like that, maybe more. Fantastic track. This is The Dotted Line, 97.1 FM.

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coming back from space. 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

0: know what exactly is happening while it's happening, but it's happening. And then something else happens. You're like, no, I didn't mean to do that, but it's going that way. And then you got to try and get out of it. And then you're like, okay, we're here now.
1: We are here now. Jenny Biddle from an album called Live at the Selby Folk Club. Double album recorded in 2015. Whoa. Seems like only yesterday. Yes, and I did have a little bit to do with that one. I recorded and mixed it, just saying. Fantastic album. She's a very, very talented musician. Jenny Biddle, live at the Selby Folk Club. Can still get it off the website, I'm pretty sure. JennyBiddle.com. Go there, have a look. Do a bit of a search, you'll find it. Go to Bandcamp, even better. Have a look there. You'll definitely find it on Bandcamp. Before that, Dan Parsons, Sunday Morning Cinema. Love that song. Recorded live on the dotted line. I just mentioned Jenny Biddle and Chest of Drawers recorded live on that album at the Selby Folk Club. Should probably mention Selby Folk Club, first Friday of every month. Well, not every month, not December, not January, but every other month, first Friday of the month is the Selby Folk Club. Starts 8 o'clock, doors open about 7:30. Normally at the Selby Folk Club, normally at the Selby Community House,

But at the moment, the house is undergoing repairs and renovations. So Selby Community House is closed. So the folk club is presenting music concerts at the Menzies Creek Hall, just up the road a little bit, not hard to find. Go to selbyfolkclub.com.au and it will tell you all about it and where it is, etc., etc. This coming Friday, which is like in two sleeps' time, there will be a concert presented by the Selby Folk Club at the Menzies Creek Hall. It's very expensive, $15 to get in. So cheap. Tom Riccioni and Tig are playing. Tig coming as a trio, two other people playing with her. If you want to catch up with, well, we're about to do it in a second. I'll give you a little preview. But if you want to catch up with the full show, Tom and Tig were both on the show a couple of weeks ago. You can go 3mdr.com. You can go back to the dotted lines part of the website, and 2 weeks ago, it's there. You can press the button. You can listen to the whole show. Just as a teaser to that, I've got one of the tracks off the show. This is Tom Riccioni, Blue Healer, recorded 3 weeks ago on the Dotted Line.

Tig. Alice is the name of that song, Tig's latest release. As I said before, listen to the dotted line from 3 weeks ago, Tig live on the show, and Tom Riccioni also live on the show. The track before that, Blue Healer, actually recorded on the dotted line 3 weeks ago. This is said dotted line 3MDR.

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This is The Dotted Line, 97.1 FM. Nick Charles, Three Lines Deep, recorded live on The Dotted Line. Before that, the Teskey Brothers, Gypsy, totally different feel to that song. Gypsy, he says, dropping the pen, also recorded live on The Dotted Line. What do we have before that? Tina Nabb, title track, Town and Country, available on Bandcamp. Just saying, fantastic album. This is The Dotted Line. Normally live music, as I've been saying all night. Not at the moment, because our act was crook. Normally two Renners in the studio, but Ren is a bit crook, so I'm here on my own, pressing buttons and playing music. Thanks to the people who have been texting in. And a couple of texters saying how much they're loving the music. Always a wonderful thing. Speaking of music and speaking of live music, Beth Seymour and the Lizzies playing live at 3MDR, not this Saturday, but Saturday the 22nd of August, which is what, a couple of weeks' time. 4:30 in the afternoon, the doors open, 5 p.m. It's here at the studio at 3MDR. It's in our parlour, so if you want to come along and be part of it, you can. It's also going to be live to air as well at 5 p.m. But just thought I'd mention that. 3MDR.com, go there. There's all the details on the website. Beth Seymour and the Lizzies playing live. Beth has been on the Dotted Line a few times. This particular track that I'm going to play is not one of the ones recorded live on the Dotted Line. This is actually off an album called You Wouldn't Like It Inside My Head. This is Medication.

Grand Baxter, Family of Liars. Before that, Beth Seymour and the Lizzies. Medication was the track that I played. As I said, 22nd of August, 4:30, doors open, 5 p.m. Beth Seymour and the Lizzies playing live at 3MDA. You can hear it on air. It'll be broadcast. And also, you could be part of the audience if you wish. 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Come to the studios in Upway. All the details are on the website, 3mdr.com. This is The Dotted Line on my own tonight because, well, everyone's crook. Normally, live music, I've said it a few times tonight, and regular listeners will know, normally, live music on The Dotted Line. Tonight, yeah, everyone's a bit crook. John Collins was coming in. John's not so well. We'll reschedule at some point. Ren normally in the studio. Ren, a bit crook as well. Next week, hopefully, back to live music and back to everyone on deck. Never know your luck. Before I tell you about next week, he says, clearing his throat, I should probably thank a few people. I should thank the Selby Folk Club. First Friday of the month. That is in two sleeps time. Told you all about that already. selbyfolkclub.com.au. Go there, check it out. It's got all the details of what's going on and where it is at the moment. It's at the Menzies Creek Hall instead of the Selby Community House. We're thinking it'll be for a couple more months, maybe, perhaps at the end of the year, but repairs are underway to the Selby Community House. So kind of looking forward to getting back into the Selby Community House. Just saying. Which show sponsor? I've already done that. Selby Folk Club. Artist subscribers to The Dotted Line. He says doing four things at once. Not very good at doing four things at once. Artist subscribers to The Dotted Line. We have Hannah Schmidley, Tina Nabb, Celeste Willoughby, Oh Shipdog himself, Grand Baxter, Beck Shan, One Part Gin, Kate Taylor, Moonshine Coalition, Blue Windows, John Collins, Benoit, Shane Papatolikas, Tracy Roberts, Talia, Twice Daily, Christian Mitzi, Mr. Alford, and Zach Grace. And of course, our official hashtag friend of the show, Mr. Clint Wilson. Listen, subscribers to The Dotted Line, we have our platinum level subscriber, Lynn from Mount Dee. Graham from Tarwin Lower, the fact checker, Pamcakes from One Thaggy. Hello, Pamcakes. Thanks for the text. Mad Jenny, Crazy Tony, Elizabeth from Ringwood, M.E. from Belgrave, John from the Paris end of Belgrave, Jason from Ferntree Gully, Daniel from Upway, James from Upway, Kaylee from Alphington, Red Drum Kit number 82, and Dan from Tacoma. Best Friends for Life, Damien from Murrumbina, David from Menzies Creek, Chris from Mount Clear, hello Chris, also texted in, and Jean from Upway. And speaking of Chris, there'll be a Chris Gardner episode next week, bringing you some more music. Just saying. Business subscribers to The Dotted Line. Captain Stomp Records is a business subscriber. 10,000 titles on vinyl down in Ferntree Gully. Go and check them out. It is a fantastic shop. The Fat Goat in Upway also has, actually, they have some of Captain Stomp's record stock in the Fat Goat if you want to go and have a beverage and have a bit of a look at what they've got in there. This not too bad a collection, just saying. Knox Cloud, N-O-X Cloud, for all your cyber securities and internet protection and all that sort of stuff. Ziggy Tone Recording Studios, if you want to record an album, that is a fantastic place to go and do it, just saying. Down in Clyde North. Excellent place to go and record. They have fantastic stuff down there. They're just like, whoa, so much equipment. It's a great place, just saying. Done a bit of work down there. Most excellent. This has been The Dotted Line. My name has been David Miller. Thanks for your company tonight, as I said. On
bored on my own tonight because sickness. Hopefully everyone's back on deck again next week. Next week, live music on the show. We hope, as long as sickness does not intervene. Owen Earls is coming on the show. Don't know if you're a regular listener. We had the Faulkner Walking Society on the show maybe about 6 months ago, he says. Something like that, 6 or 7 months ago. Came in, played live. Owen Earls is a member of the Faulkner Walking Society, which is a band, not people that go out walking. Anyway, Owen's coming in next week. Owen's released a solo album, and he's coming in to chat about it, play some songs, and do all that sort of stuff. The album, he says, trying to remember what the album is called. The album is called The Darkling Road, and I'm going to play a track off it right now just to get you in the mood for tuning in next week. This is the produced version, not the live-to-air version. The track's called Rambler, and I'll hopefully talk to you again next week. See ya.

0: coming to Selby Folk Club at the Menzies Creek Hall on Friday, 7 August. Two great Nam Melbourne musicians. Tig, from the Mornington Peninsula, is carving out a reputation for vividly relatable songwriting that cuts deep while staying playful. With a string of new releases unfolding throughout 2026, she's quickly emerging as one of Australia's most exciting new songwriters. And Tom Riccioni. 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

from survivors were, are being concentrated, and they will be used also to see if they have any impact, either on infection, on people who are infected, whether it can modify their illness, or preventing people from getting infected. 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

Yeah, what's a hackin', my brother? This is your boy Bods here, mate. You're listening to 3NDR 97.1, mate. Don't you dare change that channel. This is what's happening. This is Dashin Nizzles, mate. This is where it's all at. 3NDR 97.1, mate. This is it. Don't tune out, mate.

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3MDR would like to start today's live shows by acknowledging the traditional custodians of the land from which we operate. The 3MDR studio and its broadcast zone are located on land stolen from the Wurundjeri and Boonwurrung people of the Kulin Nation. We pay our respects to elders past and present and acknowledge that sovereignty over these lands was never ceded.

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Settle in, grab your brekkie and a hot cuppa, because Sharps, Dean and Ron are here to kick your morning off with a cracking tune, a few laughs and some seriously quirky quizzes. Let's get into it.

0: And when you hear that song, you know you've got Tool Time with Sharps and Ronnie. How are you, mate?
1: Greetings. How are you, mate?
0: Good to see you here. And Dino's out doing a Mike and Mel Leyland.
1: Like part-time friggin' radio announcer.
0: Yeah, part-time radio announcer. Yeah. A bit of a travelling Wilbury, you
1: That's
0: know.
1: Him.
0: Yep. So, but he's it's a good idea. He's got a couple of gigs around. I think it was like Wangaratta and
1: something like that. Up near the Murray. I can't remember he told us, but I think I glazed over.
0: Yep. I think he said, Wang and a couple of others. He'll straighten us out anyway.
1: No, it's your will. Yeah.
0: but, yeah, so he had like three first aid gigs that he does, teaches first aid.
1: Which makes me laugh.
0: Yeah. Yeah, the man who nearly killed himself, as in run over by his own car.
1: Yeah, that's it.
0: Not many people can say that. Oh, yeah, I got hit by a car. Yeah, oh, really? Wow. Yeah, my own car.
1: He actually ran into, I think it was Triple M or something once.
0: Did he?
1: And I was listening to it, you know. All of a sudden, I know that voice.
0: Yeah.
1: And he goes, oh, you know, I ran over myself. Oh, yeah, that's him.
0: Yeah. There he is.
1: There's only one person that can do that.
0: Yeah. But it's a good idea. What he's done is combined the commitment to those three or four jobs he's got for the week and decided, you know, camp up at, I don't know if you heard of Burke on the Murray, Burke's Beach.
1: Burke's Beach. Yeah, we went there, didn't we?
0: Yeah, we did. Yeah.
1: We got a photo of it. You didn't recognise her.
0: Yeah. Oh, is that there, is it?
1: Yeah, I think that was it.
0: Jesus.
1: There's a photo of us three, and you go, who's that fat bloke on the end?
0: No, I said, who's the skinny guy in the middle?
1: Oh, it was, sorry.
0: It wasn't me. That's that's not me.
1: You didn't have your watermelon shorts on.
0: Yeah, I didn't have the watermelon shorts or the 45 more kilos, I suppose. So, anyway, but
1: that was
0: yes,
1: a while ago, though.
0: It was a while ago.
1: Yeah.
0: A bit scary, isn't it?
1: Mm.
0: So he's done that. So he's going to work his way around the gigs, and but also camping at some nice spots. Although this time of year, it'd be a bit nippy, wouldn't it?
1: I don't know. Well, we got a photo from Doug yesterday, and he was standing there in the sunshine with his hat on.
0: Oh, yes, yeah, up near, what's he called, where he is exactly? I can't remember.
1: Castlemaine.
0: I know it's Castlemaine, but he's outside.
1: That'll do. Close enough.
0: Close enough. It's 11
1: minutes. And we're down here, and it's moist as hell.
0: And moist is moist, isn't it?
1: It was moist here.
0: It's funny, the roos were out this morning. It has been a...
1: Are they?
0: Yeah, it's been
1: at your
0: quite,
1: joint?
0: Quite far, on the way through, Warrandyte and that. It's been quite a few... times there, there's none. I can't believe it.
1: I went to my cousin's place. He lives in Macclesfield. Good morning, Eric.
0: G'day, Eric.
1: Yeah.
0: Thanks for listening, Eric.
1: I was working on the truck, and I was driving up his driveway. Like, his driveway's probably, I don't know, half a K long.
0: Oh, one of them.
1: Yeah, it's a big long one with tree lined. And I'm going up there, and all of a sudden this kangaroo jumps out of the bush and smacks into the side of the car.
0: Oh, no. Gee, dented it?
1: No, he didn't dent it. He was all right. He just got up and thought, yeah, what was that for? And then he just, as he hops up the driveway, I had to follow him along.
0: Oh, right. You'll move it. Not usually the welcoming committee. That's pretty good.
1: Yeah. Eric goes, oh, is the kangaroo all right? Yeah, he was fine. What about the car?
0: Yeah. Actually, the last roo I connected with, I was coming back from Broken Hill, and I was telling Dean and his partner about it. There's like 9 gazillion goats everywhere on that road between Mildura and Broken Hill.
1: Yeah.
0: So as we're driving along, you're just non-stop looking for goats. And this big red mother, this, I reckon he would have been 6'5" on his bum, you know.
1: Yeah, yeah.
0: And he once hop like halfway across the road, second hop, I thought, which side do I go, you know?
1: Which way, yeah.
0: So I went for the dirt on the left in front of him because I realised. And I hear this little thump on the side of the car and I thought, whew, that was close. And then I got out of the car and had a look. And there was whiskers around the wheel arch.
1: Ooh.
0: So, and then a snot down the side of the car and I thought, we just tapped his nose. So thank God. If he had hit me, God, that would have been it. I tell you, he was massive.
1: But have you seen the muscles on him, you know?
0: They look he's like one of those ones.
1: Yeah, the big bodybuilders.
0: Yeah. You get that glance of this rippling body of muscle. You know,
1: it's lucky they got short arms, otherwise they'd be, you know.
0: Yeah, imagine dragging him off the road because you don't want to. Excuse me.
1: But that's like the police paddocks. There's mountains of them out there all the time.
0: Yeah, that's
1: we
0: true.
1: We used to live literally across the road from them.
0: Oh, yeah.
1: A couple of years ago. And I took my daughter there when she was young. I said, oh, do you want to go and see some kangaroos? She goes, yeah. She walks out to the car. I said, no, we're just walking over, sweet. And then we walked in there and there's mobs of them.
0: Mobs, yeah. A couple of hundred.
1: Jesus. Yeah.
0: We get them through the back of sort of Diamond Creek. There's big valleys of, you know, untouched, what do you call it, urbanised areas.
1: Yeah.
0: And there'd be mobs of 150, 200, no problem.
1: Jeez.
0: Like the ground just moves like a rat plague. But was going to say, what were you talking about? Lost it. Anyway. But yeah, they're pretty scary.
1: Yeah.
0: Yeah.
1: And then, big buggers.
0: They're big. Very big. Anyway, today I thought we'd have a little crack at sort of road traffic, road trips, traffic, songs about, anything, laws, whatever.
1: Yeah.
0: To do a bit with, driving and that.
1: Yeah.
0: And the first topic I thought I'd bring up is it was actually courtesy of another radio station on the way in.
1: Oh, really?
0: And it was a good topic.
1: Cannot confirm nor deny.
0: Can't confirm or deny what it is.
1: Yeah.
0: But it was things that you don't share. So out there in radio land, 049-710-2000. Just through the whole show, I had this little backward theme, or background theme. Things you don't share. So, for example,
1: things you don't share with your partner, or with anyone.
0: Yeah, right, anyone. Okay. Yeah, you got an aphobia about. So, for example, toothbrush.
1: Yeah. No.
0: Exactly.
1: No.
0: Taboo. Yeah, touch it. Yeah.
1: No, don't touch it.
0: Look, well, my lovely wife sometimes, in her sort of dazed state as she gets up, will be standing in the doorway of the ensuite brushing with my brush, and I'm like,
1: oh no.
0: What's wrong
1: with
0: that?
1: Have you got spare ones in the cupboard just in case? it's stupid, though. Like,
0: it's a no-go zone.
1: Each other, though, but
0: you do kiss each other, nothing else, but there's no, shouldn't be any issue there. But for some reason,
1: yeah, I know.
0: I don't
1: it
0: do
1: messes
0: the tooth.
1: With your head, doesn't
0: don't
1: it?
0: Do sharing the toothbrush. Sorry, no.
1: I used to not share. I got an old truck, an old F100.
0: Yeah, nice truck. Yeah,
1: 54 model, and I'd never shared it with anyone.
0: Yeah,
1: and I thought, but since my son's got older, I'm quite happy to share it with him. Because he's got into it as well.
0: And speaking of your son.
1: Yeah, it's his birthday today. Happy birthday, Sam.
0: Sammy, yep. Happy birthday, buddy.
1: 27.
0: He's probably not up and listening. 22.
1: Nah,
0: definitely not up and listening.
1: Nah, he doesn't give a hoot.
0: He
1: doesn't give a care. He doesn't care what his old man does.
0: But you're right. Yeah, my old man would never share anything.
1: No.
0: You weren't good enough. You couldn't,
1: I can't say that with my old man. He was all right.
0: He was all right?
1: Yeah.
0: Mine was trying to help,
1: Yeah.
0: But, don't touch it, just watch. So I had to go and watch him, watch him pull something apart, watch him weld, watch him do carpentry, whatever it was, I could watch, I just couldn't touch.
1: Yeah.
0: Which then affected me later life.

0: down three steps into the family room, and I got a bang on, but you know, oh God, I was stressed.
1: Yeah.
0: Sorry about that. Yeah, so we're still on air, are we? I didn't hit anything then. Yeah.
1: Here we are. There's a little red light says we are, man.
0: Yeah. So anyway, it's a funny thing. So things that you don't share.
1: I can't think of anything really right now.
0: No.
1: I don't share my underpants.
0: Yes. Yeah, now hang on, that's a good one.
1: Yeah.
0: Because I hang on. 2 seconds. Not a good cough to have in me. You got radio?
1: Yeah.
0: Yes, so when I met my now wife, she had 5 kids. And the 3 boys used to fight for the underwear and socks and lots of stuff. Yeah. And because they had to go to their father's place on the odd weekend and all sorts of stuff, one of those shared things. So I decided to go down to, I think it was a Caribbean market, and I bought about 60 pairs of the same sports socks that they like.
1: Yeah.
0: You know, a bargain.
1: Yeah.
0: So they can, it doesn't matter, they can leave, you know, socks at the father's place or at ours. It can be, you can lose socks, they're all the same.
1: Yeah.
0: And so that was a fantastic solution. But they share underwear.
1: Mm.
0: So.
1: Yeah, no.
0: And like, oh, those jocks are clean, I'm not wearing them. No, no, you're not. You know, I'm thinking, what?
1: I know, it's just weird, isn't it?
0: And then they started picking on my thing, and I'm thinking, hang on
1: a minute.
0: See this line on the floor here?
1: See this line in the back of me jocks?
0: You don't
1: means you don't wear these.
0: Yeah, you don't wear my jocks, yeah. Because also, you know, you're the occasional skitter in theirs, you know, not doing the washing.
1: So. That's great.
0: Yeah.
1: That's just great. Thanks. Now we've got a visual. That's
0: no go. No go zone. Yeah, that's a good point. So, yeah, jocks and toothbrushes.
1: No.
0: Anyone else? 049-710-2000. What do you not share?
1: Mm.
0: Yeah.
1: See, I don't see. I don't share my socks either.
0: Oh, yeah. I don't like to share my socks because certain people have got tinier and bad foot odour. Yeah, yeah.
1: You know,
0: that's it.
1: And you think, what's going on there? No. Yeah. You can't do it.
0: My,
1: and it does...
0: Younger stepson used to do that to me all the time, and I'd think, see him there, and he's got my socks on, and I'd be like, no. And then you got to go, you got to like wash them 3 times, and you think,
1: inside out,
0: it's probably tinier still in there. And anyway, speaking of young fellas and lots of stuff, here's a good song by Matt Taylor
1: from
0: back in the, well, that's about probably 70s, 80s.
1: Yeah,
0: it could
1: be.
0: It's called I Remember When I Was Young. You're listening to 3MDR. And hopefully, you'll hear this. Yeah, interesting. How about we do this? All right, okay. Going back and.

0: And you had Supertramp with Give a Little Bit, which is one of the, I love that song.
1: Mm-hmm.
0: And then I Remember When I Was Young, which is a Matt Taylor song. And yeah, something a bit boppy for the morning, in case Rawls or someone's listening.
1: It was Matt Taylor with
0: Phil Manning and Matt Taylor.
1: Yeah, but there was someone else in that group that we all know. I can't remember.
0: Master's Apprentices guy, or
1: could be. What was his name?
0: Glenn Wheatley? No, he wasn't in that though. He was in the Master's Apprentices. No. I don't know. Okay. Hey, listen to a radio station. We don't know our shit.
1: Yeah.
0: But anywho, yeah, so we were, things that you don't share was the first topic of the day.
1: Yeah.
0: What else you got?
1: I don't know. I'm just sort of thinking. Look.
0: What about a hairbrush?
1: Yeah, now, I don't have to worry about that too much.
0: Well, I've still got some hair.
1: Yeah.
0: And when you go to use your brush, and then, you know, you got like half a metre of your wife's hair entangled in the brush, and you go, and as you brush your hair, it drags over your forehead, you know, you think, what is that? You know,
1: it's hair, man.
0: You got to pluck it all out, and, you know.
1: Have you ever, do you, like when you're pulling the hair out of the plug of the shower?
0: Yeah. Oh, yeah.
1: Do you get a bit dry reachy?
0: Yeah. That looks pretty disgusting, doesn't it?
1: And then you can touch your missus's hair and you're, oh, that's great, but you're pulling it out of the sink, it's awful.
0: I think it's just a combination of all the conditioner and the shampoo and the grit and
1: it's
0: grime.
1: It's moist in there.
0: It's moist. It's hard to get that little grit out of the shower, but they do come out, don't they? Yeah, anyway. Yeah,
1: you don't know what's gone down there with it.
0: Especially when you pull it out, it's like a half a metre of...
1: Yeah, and it's got lumps on it.
0: Yeah. I mean, yuck, hope everyone's enjoying their breakfast out there in radio land.
1: Yeah,
0: Anyway, the other thing I've got is things about like travel, traffic, highway, songs, that
1: travel
0: sort of
1: that you don't share?
0: Travel you don't share, what's that?
1: No, I don't know.
0: I don't know. Okay.
1: I just thought I'd throw that in, see what it says.
0: I'm quite happy for anyone to text in on 049-710-2000 if any of this is wrong.
1: Yeah.
0: So I am relying on the internet. No. But dogs don't legally have to wear a seatbelt. Is that true or false?
1: False. I think you have to.
0: All right. Well, it says from the internet, mostly true, but they must be safely restrained so they don't distract the driver or become a projectile in a crash. Yeah.
1: Well, I've got my dog... And there's no way I could restrain it.
0: Yeah.
1: It goes from side to side.
0: You know,
1: like as you go around corners, it goes to the high side.
0: Yeah. It gets already.
1: It sort of leans in like Peter Brock, you know what I mean?
0: Yeah, little Baz hasn't worked one out yet. My Labrador used to do that.
1: Yeah?
0: Yeah.
1: But I've made a hammock out of the back seat.
0: Oh, yeah.
1: And then put a bar between the headrests at the front. I've made a bar and then covered it with wool.
0: Oh, yeah.
1: Because otherwise she stands on the bloody centre console and you just can't see.
0: Yeah. No rear vision.
1: There's
0: absolutely
1: nothing. You can't see out the side. You can't see out the back because she's right in the... And you know what she's like.
0: Yeah, I know. Yeah. She's gorgeous, your dog. But that's the beauty of having a little one.
1: You
0: can see Pomeranian. Over it.
1: Yeah. No, mine you have to, you know, it's 10 to 3 business days to get around the thing.
0: That's right. Every other dog I had was have its front paws on the console and blocking the rear view.
1: That's exactly what it does.
0: Well, with Basil, he actually stands on the console.
1: Yeah.
0: You know, like he still doesn't block the view.
1: Yeah. His whole body's on the console, jumping up and down, and you can still see over him.
0: He's funny, though, you know, and he doesn't really like sitting in the front seat. He likes the back.
1: Yeah.
0: So I think we shunted him down the back of the seat once. I can't remember, but he's a bit weary now, you know.
1: Okay.
0: And I put that harness on, you know, like one of the seat belts, and then you put that clip onto his collar. That's to stop him thrying around.
1: Yeah.
0: And then he promptly chewed through it.
1: Of course.
0: Yeah.
1: He didn't want that.
0: No, I don't like that.
1: That's fair enough too. I wouldn't be happy.
0: Yeah, no. Bugger your safety shit. That's gone. Gone. Safety. I reckon it was gone the first
1: half a collar.
0: Yeah. So I had to put bloody metal there or something. You know, one of those cables.
1: I see what you mean.
0: Yeah.
1: I was going to put Billy in the back of the truck when I get it. I'm going to put an eyelet in the floor.
0: Oh, yeah. Would she be comfortable with that though?
1: I don't know. It'd be interesting to see. Yeah. I have had her on the back
0: of the
1: ute.
0: That's one of the things, actually. Yeah.
1: See what she's like.
0: So is it illegal to drive with a dog on your lap?
1: Yeah. You're not allowed to have anything on your lap. Not your phone, nothing.
0: Generally true. It has to be considered driving without proper control or with an obstructive view. So generally it's true that it's illegal to drive with a dog on your lap.
1: Yeah.
0: Generally. That's interesting, isn't it? I thought it would just be...
1: So that means that you can...
0: Yeah.
1: Because how often you see people then, driving along with their dog out the window, hanging out the window on the driver's side?
0: Without proper control or with an obstructive view. So it can't obstruct your view or inhibit your control. So I reckon you'd be screwed either way.
1: No. Oh.
0: Yeah. Yeah. I don't know if I told you, I remember pulling up at the lights at the Old England hotels in Heidelberg Road and Bankshire Street.
1: Ivanhoe.
0: There's a set of lights here, and I pulled up, and on my right was the candy car, police car.
1: Yeah.
0: And the guy's tooting the horn. He's going, whoop, like that, his horn. I thought, uh-oh.
1: What have I done?
0: I'm seeing at the lights. What have I done? I've got my safety belt on. Everything's right. And I looked across, and the cop is gesturing to me, pointing through my window to the car on my left.
1: Yeah.
0: And I thought, I dropped.
1: He's trying to get you.
0: Yeah, I thought it was me. And I try and work out what I'd done wrong. So anyway, I dropped both windows of my car, looked to my left, and just as the cop's glancing through my windows to the car on my left, this woman looks to the right. She's got a McDonald's burger in her left hand.
1: Oh, jeez.
0: She's got her phone on the right hand.
1: Oh, Christ.
0: No seatbelt. And I thought, hamburger with a light like that.
1: Hang on a minute. I reverse up?
0: And copper said, he was gesturing that he wanted to come across the front of me.
1: Yeah.
0: Because he was in the right-hand turn lane. So he said, I'm coming across the front of you.
1: Yeah.
0: I'm after her. And I thought, oh, you are so cooked.
1: Yeah. Did he pull her over? You don't know.
0: Yeah. He went in ahead of me, so I let him in. Well, I had to.
1: Yeah.
0: And then I said, look at her face. And I was sort of like gesturing to her, pointing to the cop on the right. And he's
1: run for it.
0: And he's pointing to her going, over there, pull up over there.
1: You're cooked.
0: I thought, go you for the trifecta, darling. Yeah. No belt, hamburger.
1: Goes your week's wage.
0: Yeah. God. Oh, you're that vague. Fair income,
1: it's unbelievable.
0: Three misdemeanors and the one hit.
1: Yeah.
0: Ka-ching. I suppose the cops might go for a hat trick each day. Oh, yeah, got one with all three.
1: Yeah. Hey, there's me quota.
0: Can you be fined if your dog distracts you while driving?
1: Don't know.
0: True. You can be fined if your dog distracts you while driving.
1: Oh, can you?
0: Well, there you go.
1: What, if it's licking your ear or something like that?
0: I suppose that'd be a problem, wouldn't it?
1: Yeah. That's what Bill does. She comes in and she'll lick, especially Dean, though.
0: Yeah, Dean licks your ear.
1: Probably thinks he needs to wash.
0: Dean licks your ear.
1: No, Billy licks Dean's ear.
0: Oh, Billy licks Dean,
1: Billy he always comes in a hoodie, puts his hoodie on, and then gets in the car because Bill absolutely hammers him.
0: Oh, God, not fussy, that dog, is he?
1: No, probably figured he needs a wash.
0: But anyway, luckily Bazzy's too short to lick my ear while I'm driving, so that's good. Mm. Yeah, anyway. But they're funny when they get sort of over-exuberant in the car too, and you just sit down, calm,
1: Because, see, sometimes we're in the car and we'll have a lizard on the centre console. I don't know if that's allowed.
0: Right. Yeah. Oh, yeah, good point.
1: Is that allowed?
0: It won't be in the book anyway, I'm sure.
1: No.
0: Yeah. As long as it's not, what does it say? As long as it's...
1: not obstructing vision.
0: Distracts you while you're driving. That's all right.
1: Yeah, you just
0: If you got your lizard out, there might be an offence against that,
1: Yeah, can't have your lizard out while you're driving.
0: So no lizards out while you're
1: driving. Where did you go? You're in that dirty puddle.
0: Now we're going to play some station sponsors and subscribers. Oh, yeah. So you're listening to 3MDR 97.1. 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

0: All right, so that was the good old Angry Anderson, wasn't it?
1: Yeah.
0: And it was Bad Boy for Love by Rose Tattoo.
1: Yeah, we always forget about that one. That was a good song.
0: Yeah, now there's some information here talking about Homelessness Week 2026. I'm not sure what week that is, to be honest. I can't see any details. But, you know, they're looking at support for people like, you know, women and children escaping domestic violence, children and young people who are out sleeping rough.
1: Yeah.
0: You know, there's a
1: lot of it up around here.
0: Yeah, there's a high part of the community of the the First Nations people. They're dramatically overrepresented.
1: Yep.
0: It's a common experience. So just be aware you can create a little event or fundraiser or something and help contribute to that. Anyway, moving right along.
1: Mm.
0: So we were talking about some interesting, laws and stuff around motoring, whatever. But our opening thing was things that you don't share. So for those who are just waking up at 7:15, I don't think anyone has.
1: No, we've been listened to. I've had a couple of messages already.
0: Yeah, yeah, 049-710-2000. Tell us those things that you don't share. Like we already suggested the toothbrush.
1: Yeah.
0: We suggested the hairbrush. And underwear, socks.
1: Have you seen the theme here? They're all, it's all a bit sort of...
0: And your pride possession, your old vintage car maybe.
1: Yeah. Oh, look, I'd share that now. I'm not as fuzzy as I used to be with that.
0: Yeah.
1: I used to be really funny with my CDs as well, but...
0: Yeah, that's right.
1: I used to have them in a certain way, and you know what I mean? But went out the window.
0: What about when you went to someone's house and they said, oh, bring your new album with you, AC/DC or whatever, Back in Black or whatever it was.
1: Yeah,
0: you get it back and the third track is blah, blah, blah, blah, blah, and you think...
1: See, lending your tools is always a bit of a thing,
0: people don't like lending their tools for sure.
1: But I've sort of got a bit more lenient these days with that sort of stuff.
0: Yeah, yeah. Oh, here we go. It says it's best not to share the location of where you buried a body.
1: apparently. that's frowned upon.
0: It is frowned upon.
1: You take that to your grave, that stuff, apparently.
0: He did. Yeah. Is that or she or he? So
1: who was it? Was that Doug?
0: I'm not sure, actually. let's have a little quick look.
1: Is that why he's dug that big hole?
0: No, it's not. Not Dean. Now, was, thanks for the contribution. Obviously, they are staying anonymous. Best not to share the location of where you buried the body. Yep, true. Mm. I love it. Anyway, moving right along. I didn't know they could go to that avenue, you know what I mean?
1: Didn't even think about that.
0: No. What about ice cream? No. You buy an ice cream. Yeah. Are you an anti-liquor?
1: Yeah, no, I don't. You don't share the liquor.
0: It's a little bit no-go zone, isn't it?
1: You know.
0: I was young, I was taught not to share your drink bottle or whatever.
1: Yeah.
0: You know, you have a swig of Coke and someone says, can I have a sip?
1: Oh, see, there's another thing. You've got a bottle of Coke and you're drinking out of it.
0: Yeah, yeah.
1: Backwash.
0: I thought it was just me, but yeah, there you go.
1: No.
0: What's the thing with that?
1: See, we went to a boys' school and they all used to, have a bit of a swig out of this thing and yet you had to learn how to drink out of it without bringing backwash in there. No, I wouldn't do it.
0: We had this guy that...
1: I'll just go thirsty. He used to
0: love Monty Python back in the day when it was quite topical and you go to school and talk about it.
1: Yeah.
0: Oh, what about when, they said... And then he'd go... and laugh.
1: Yeah.
0: And he'd be doing that while he's eating his sandwich or something.
1: Oh, no.
0: And I used to hold my brown paper bag over my sandwich... when I was talking to him, because
1: separated at birth. I used to do stuff like that.
0: But you look at the back of the brown paper bag, there's bits of his bread stuck to the back of the bag. When he got to the punchline, everyone darted. Because he would spray it, not say it.
1: Mm.
0: But, so those little things that you don't share, give us a few of those.
1: Mm.
0: Yeah, hang on a sec. I apologise for the coughing today, guys. Oh, Nev here. I don't share my records, but CDs are okay. Oh, okay, yeah, because your records you can scratch. I understand that impact.
1: Yeah.
0: CDs, yeah, you're right, Nev. I will let others use my ute, but not my Pontiac. I'm with you there. Another is your watch. You don't share a watch.
1: Oh.
0: Interesting.
1: I've never had anybody ask me if they want to use my watch.
0: That's what I was thinking, yeah. Oh, yeah, what are you... I don't know.
1: Yeah.
0: Oh, this is great. Sorry, guys. But yeah, your watch is interesting there. Well, I haven't had anyone ask me to share my watch.
1: No.
0: Mm. Obviously, there's a sensitive bit there for them.
1: Yeah. See, I find also people say, oh, you can use my bed. You know, when you go to stay at someone's house.
0: Yeah, yeah.
1: You know, I find that weird too.
0: Yeah, yeah, not really big on climbing into someone else's bed. You think, who else has been in here?
1: No, it's, you know what I mean.
0: It's not good when you pull the sheets back.
1: Same with motels and all that.
0: Pull the sheets back and they're stiff. Actually, every time I go to a motel now, I always think of that thing.
1: Yeah, you got the blue light.
0: The blue light. I pull the sheets back, got the blue light.
1: No. What's happened in here? It's a crime scene.
0: No crusty bits there. Yeah, but sharing records, you're right, Nev. Nah, I don't like doing that because of the scratching. Yeah. And if I went to a party, I'd put them on myself, but then I realise everyone starts, you know,
1: jumping around,
0: and then you hear your record going, ba-doom. But yeah, CDs are okay. Unless they, like my wife used to put my favourite CDs, leave them in the car.
1: Just drop on the floor.
0: And they warp and... He'd let him use the Ute, but not his Pontiac. Yeah, that's, yeah, you probably enjoy, you know.
1: Yeah, no, see, I didn't used to borrow my Ute out, lend my Ute out. No, don't do it.
0: No, it's hard, isn't it?
1: It's
0: a one only.
1: Yeah.
0: What year's yours, Phil Nev?
1: 54. But 54. That was, I had another Ute before that.
0: Ford.
1: Yeah, Ford one, the red one.
0: Yeah.
1: And that one I couldn't lend it out because it was more of a work vehicle.
0: Yeah, that's right. That's the thing.
1: But, you know, growing older, the kids use my car all the time, so it doesn't really worry me anymore.
0: Oh, here we go. Sylvia from Upway.
1: Oh, yeah.
0: I refuse to share my shoes. Well, look, you know, if your husband wants to wear your shoes, I hope they're not nice heels, of course. And I never buy secondhand shoes from the op shop or anywhere. Yeah.
1: Not anymore because we get tinier from the first pair, I think.
0: I've been through an op shop the other day. My wife loves op shops.
1: Yeah.
0: Went to one the other day and I'm looking through and there's a rack for lingerie and I'm thinking...
1: No.
0: It had to be in the packet, wouldn't it? You know? But I buy
1: even
0: my
1: if they're
0: lingerie.
1: In the packet.
0: But no, I'm thinking, no.
1: There you go getting your size.
0: Yeah, oh, no, it's okay. It fits. No, but, you know, you look and I think, that's a G-string. I don't think
1: You know,
0: I don't care what they washed it with. I'd be like, if I was a woman who wanted to buy some, you know, even bathers to an extent, I sort of think bikinis and stuff. I think,
1: you can't.
0: How can they buy those? I couldn't buy those.
1: Yeah, well, someone giving you a set of a bikini or something. Bathers probably all right because boys put jocks on underneath it, but.
0: Yeah, that's the thing too.
1: Or
0: yeah,
1: budgie smugglers and that.
0: When you get a shop and maybe they're trying on swimwear and that, and you think, Anyway.
1: Do people try on underwear at the shops? Like, do they...
0: Not that I know of, mate.
1: How
0: do you find that out?
2: Excuse me?
1: That's why
2: are
1: I always
2: you trying
1: those,
2: on underwear in there?
1: Those 5-day packs, you know what I mean? They're all sealed. You can't try them on. That's great.
0: Yeah, but sharing shoes, that's what we were talking about.
1: Yeah.
0: Socks are the same as shoes.
1: How do you feel when you go bowling or something like that?
0: Oh, yeah,
1: you
0: don't like
1: I mean?
0: The bowling shoes. Wow, you're right. Yeah, so true.
1: Yeah.
0: My stepson walks like a duck, worse than I do. I walk a bit like a duck. And so his right-hand heel will be like 45 degrees in a week.
1: Yeah.
0: You know? And he wants to borrow my boots or something. Nah.
1: Yeah, my mum used to walk like that. Used to walk with both the heels turned in.
0: Yeah. I think it's being a rep on the road, your right foot's on the accelerator brake all the time.
1: Yeah.
0: Even my father, his right foot was like nearly 90 degrees out to the right by the time he was older.
1: Yeah. Well, that would have been handy. You could have had your heel just on the brake and you just, heel and toe it.
0: Yeah. Rawls, I don't share my favourite fishing rod, Rawley.
1: Fair enough.
0: Yeah, well, actually, I think I told you, my son-in-law, I was down at my property in Golden Beach.
1: Yeah.
0: I had the perfect rod where you can, it's a casting rod.
1: Yep.
0: And it's so fine at the end, you just go,
1: you can
0: get a hell of a good cast out of it, He said, can you take my mattress? We haven't got room in the car with the kids. Can I put it in the back of your ute? And in the back of the ute was this beautiful rod. He shoved his big rolled up double mattress into the back and snapped the top of it. And I'm thinking,
1: oh no.
0: You hate that.
1: Yeah, it's not something I'd ever want to borrow, lend out anyway, fishing rod. If you haven't got one, suck it up, princess.
0: Yeah, in the boat's different. Like I've got a little short, stubby rods and stuff.
1: You could throw a hand line over the edge of the boat.
0: No, boat's fine. I don't mind sharing my rods with people I trust. That. Mm. Well, look at Dean. I share a lot of fishing tackle with Dean because you have to, because he can't he can't tie a knot. There's this story once we're up at the place just before Ilden. What's it called? Trenton or Thornton or?
1: It's not Trentham. Trentham's the other.
0: No, Trentham. Right? No, Thornton or something like that.
1: Could be something like that.
0: There's a little bit of the river there, and we all went fishing. And Dean's fishing knot tying is to be, and didn't be to be
1: admired,
0: I'd say,
1: just for fun.
0: So I just said, he just, after he threw about the fourth set of tackle into the water, it's gone, gone.
1: Well, that's
0: our
1: description of fishing. Yeah. Just throwing tackle in the water.
0: Yeah, I said to him, why don't you just grab the whole frigging box and chuck it in there, say, just cut to the chase.
1: Yeah. You know? Save yourself a whole lot of heartache.
0: Although I believe now he's enjoying a bit of fly fishing and he's doing quite well.
1: Yeah, did they teach him how to tie it?
0: Oh, I think they might have, yeah. That's out. So I've got a picture of him and did a little meme saying, does anyone know the overhand triple granny, reef knot?
1: No.
0: Because Dean doesn't. Anyway, what about another song I like called Drive by the Cars?
1: Yeah.
0: And you're listening to Tool Time 3MDR 97.1. If you'd like to contribute, 049-710-2000. We're talking about, the things you can do in the car and all sorts of stuff, legally and travelling. And
1: legally. Things you're supposed to do, normal things.
0: But things you don't share. That's the backstory, And it's amazing what people are coming up with. Records. We've got fishing rods. We've got everything. Oh, so there's another message here. Krusty said never share earplugs. Wax on.
1: Oh, absolutely agree. Totally agree with you.
0: Wax on, wax off. That's what he wrote.
1: Yeah, exactly.
0: Oh, for sure, mate. Yeah, that's
1: especially,
0: it.
1: Especially, when you pull it out and it's got a hot... No, keep them, mate. It's yours.
0: Yuck.
1: They're $100 earphones.
0: Okay. Yeah, that's right. Yeah, earplugs or the iPods, Apple iPods. My stepdaughter was over one day and she was wearing my iPods.
1: No.
0: And then I got them back and there's that build-up of wax. I don't know if the wax was mine or hers, to be honest.
1: Yeah, see, I find it weird. I was... at the hospital the other day and they took your temperature, and they put it in your ear and I'm going...
0: Oh, that's good. I thought you were going to say something else.
1: No, but you've got one of those ear ones and you just go, oh, no.
0: Yeah. Bloop.
1: Do you have to do that?
0: What's the difference between an oral thermometer and a rectal thermometer?
1: No, you don't put the oral thermometer in your mouth.
0: Yeah, the taste. That's the difference.
1: Yes.
0: Speaking of which, Krusty, I hope you're feeling better, buddy. He's had his ankle rebuilt.
1: Oh, he's had the bionic leg.
0: Yeah, and I think John's been filling in for Krusty at the... because I've been listening to their show.
1: Oh, what? So Krusty can't get in?
0: Judy Ann & Co. Yeah, he's a bit disabled at the moment.
1: We've got wheelchair access.
0: I said to John, that's a big job filling Krusty's shoes, and I thought it's a big job for Krusty to fill his own shoes.
1: That's
0: he's got
1: it.
0: One ankle's about the size of a horse's hoof. I hope you're on the mend. You're a ripper bloke, Krusty. Yeah. We all love him. All right, so without more yakking and babbling on, we'll play a song. This is called Drive by the Cars, one of my favourite. 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
4: That's right, 3MDR 97.1. You're with Sharps and Ronnie. Dino's travelling up in the country.
5: Yeah.
4: I've got a bit of canned heat there going up the country. I'll play that a bit later. So I've just realised that the person who's don't tell people where you buried the body, that was Rawley.
5: Oh, you can't say that.
4: Rawls, we got you, buddy. We sort of checked. We only get the last three digits of the phone number, so it's hard to tell unless they tell us who they are.
5: Rawley was trying to remain anonymous.
4: Do you remember 8 Days on the Road by Rawls? You said 8 Days on the Road. We'll have a look at it for you, mate. We can play that.
5: Your what's on the road?
4: 8 days, apparently.
5: Your 8 day.
4: Your eight. Not your date, your eight. Anyway, I will look, Rawls. Hoping there's no expletives in there. But we're always happy to look after you.
5: You never
4: buddy.
5: Know.
4: Always happy to look after Rawls.
5: Anything could happen.
4: He's a good listener. We've had a few responses already. It's been quite a good morning for texts. So thank you to all those people.
5: Apparently, you don't share your wife.
4: Yeah, that's a good one.
5: Is it?
4: Yeah, you don't want to share that, that's for sure. But we had Rawley, Crussy, Nev and Sylvia write in so far, so if you want to write in, 049-710.
5: Eric's also wrote in.
4: 049-710-2000.
5: Yeah.
4: Eric wrote in as well, didn't he? Yeah, all right, beautiful. So we've got a couple of good more songs to play, which we'll do in a minute. But let's go back to our topic. So just clicking back on the phone. Things that you don't share, people. Yeah, texting because some funny stuff coming up.
5: Yep.
4: It is illegal to drive with a dog on your lap. Generally true, we did that. Can a dog ride in the back of a ute?
5: Only if it's restrained.
4: Yeah, it's true, but there are strict rules. In most states, a dog must be securely tethered or enclosed to prevent it falling or jumping out. I actually saw a guy, the people were jumping in front of his car because his dog was on the lead getting dragged behind the car.
5: Oh.
4: At about 60
5: that's my worst nightmare.
4: Oh, yeah. That's why I don't like dogs in the back.
5: I used to work with a bloke and he had a German Shepherd and he used to, same as Billy, used to sit on the back of the ute, go from side to side, you know, lean into the corner.
4: Yeah.
5: His name was Major. It was an absolute amazing dog.
4: Yeah.
5: And he'd stop about a K short of his house.
4: Yeah.
5: The dog would jump off and run all the way home from there.
4: Oh, right. How's that?
5: Yeah, it was just crazy.
4: See, out the country and stuff, they're probably...
5: No, this was in Croydon.
4: In Croydon?
5: Yeah.
4: That's a bit dangerous.
5: Yeah, no, he used to run on the footpath. He'd run home.
4: Can you be fined if your dog distracts you while driving?
5: You've already covered that.
4: That's true. Mm. Cats should travel loose in the car. Can they? Can cats travel loose in the car?
5: I don't know. Yeah. My cats would lose their minds in there.
4: Well, they should not. Cats should be transported in a secure carrier. Well, that's true. You wouldn't want to be driving and get a copper, a few nails in the skin.
5: Last thing you want's a pussy jumping on your head, back of your head or something like that.
4: True. True that. Right. Sorry,
5: man. Are you okay?
4: Yeah, I'm all right. What am I going to say? Lots of train of thought. Yeah, cats, vicious. It should always be amazing. You're not allowed to be on your phone and all that sort of stuff in the car, you know, drink, eat, whatever.
5: Yeah.
4: But for some reason, smoking doesn't seem to get pinged much. Why is that?
5: No.
4: Why is that?
5: I don't know.
4: You can just have a few gaspers on the way and,
5: chuck a few darts.
4: It's a hot ash you could drop in your lap, you know.
5: Oh, we've all done that.
4: And the back seat, burn the back seat.
5: Yeah.
4: Can a dog sit in the front passenger seat?
5: I don't know. Can. I'm not sure. Can?
4: Yep, true. Provided it's properly restrained and doesn't interfere with the driver's control or airbag safety.
5: And doesn't talk too much.
4: Airbag safety. Actually, yeah, it doesn't talk too much. My dog doesn't talk.
5: No?
4: No, I'm lucky. Yeah.
5: Billy does.
4: Doesn't
5: Billy
4: shut up. He doesn't. He goes, does he?
5: Yeah, no. It's, she, if you look at her the wrong way, she'll start barking at you.
4: Yeah. She's usually got personal leads. Oh, funny. Yeah. Yeah, it doesn't interfere with the airbag safety. You know these people who... put their partners might put their feet on the dashboard, and if there's an airbag there,
5: that's going to snap your legs.
4: Yes, online is a video, and this woman's got her feet on the parcel shelf. There's a minor accident. The airbag goes off, and her foot ends up behind her left ear.
5: Yeah.
4: It's that bad.
5: 100%.
4: Don't do it, people. If you've got anyone that puts their feet on the dash, give them a lecture. Yeah. It's a horrible video. Don't look at it.
5: Yeah. So you've just sat in there, everybody's going to go and have a look.
4: Can you leave your dog in a parked car on a cool day?
5: Now this is something, the Tesla will, this is what people don't know about Teslas. If you, there's a setting in the car.
4: Yeah, kids in the car.
5: Kids in the car setting. Yeah, that will keep the car at the right temperature, even on a hot day.
4: Yeah.
5: With the aircon on, the whole deal.
4: Well, they're saying it's not always, if it's a hot day, it's not always a good idea because the air conditioner or the car might stall and it only takes minutes for the animal to die in a hot day.
5: Yeah, but the Tesla won't.
4: Yeah, that's right. Yeah. Well, the Jaku.
5: The Jaku.
4: The Jaku I bought.
5: Does it do that too, does he?
4: Kid thing, yeah.
5: Oh,
4: yeah,
5: that's a bloody great idea.
4: Isn't it?
5: Yeah.
4: So generally,
5: at least you can go to the pokies now and leave your kids out there.
4: Generally true, you can leave your dog in the car on a cool day, provided the animal isn't suffering or at risk.
5: So I'll leave the windows down and Bill just have the head hanging out.
4: Yeah, she gets a lot of pats, doesn't she?
5: She does, especially if we go to Bunnings, everybody knows her.
4: Yeah. Leaving a dog in a hot car can result in prosecution. True.
5: Yeah,
4: true. Animal welfare laws apply across Australia, so yeah. I think 25 degrees is pretty much incinerator in no time.
5: As if you would. No, I wouldn't do it.
4: Can you break a car window to rescue a distressed dog?
5: Yeah, 100%.
4: Says maybe some jurisdictions provide legal protections in limited circumstances, but
5: others, don't even think about it.
4: You still face civil or criminal consequences.
5: Just
4: calling
5: smash
4: police
5: it.
4: Or animal welfare authorities is usually the safest course. Yeah, it's true.
5: Just smash it. By the time you get the authorities there, the dog's dead.
4: Can police intervene? Yes, they can.
5: Mm-hmm.
4: Okay. RSPCA inspectors can investigate reports of animals left in hot cars. Yes, they can. True.
5: Yeah.
4: Dogs should never ride with their head hanging out the window.
5: Oh.
4: Is that true or false?
5: Probably true.
4: It's not specifically illegal, but vets strongly advise against it because of the eye injuries and debris. Yeah, I suppose so.
5: Yeah.
4: I reckon when we were young, our dog used to eat a lot of pal.
5: Yeah. Oh.
4: I reckon the air came in the front and shot out and shot out the back. And then you get that pal fart. You're like, you filthy little...
5: My daughter was telling me she came up to Echuca once when we were there. Remember that?
4: Yeah, that's right.
5: And she took Bill home in the back of the car. And she said she was sprawled across the back seat, and she said all the way home. She had to drive home, and it was like 2 degrees with the windows all down because she said the smell was just
4: like mustard gas, isn't it? Mustard gas. Yeah. One thing about feeding your dog dry food a lot.
5: Yeah.
4: Yeah, that tends to be okay.
5: Yeah, but that's boring. Yeah. How boring is that dog?
4: I mix this pet mince with the dry food now.
5: That's all right. Yeah, good.
4: So he likes that. So I do a chicken, beef.
5: Dean used to give his dog biscuits all the time. I said, man, that's no good.
4: And Chip ate a lot of crap.
5: And Chip would come to my joint and be wrapped. He goes, oh, grouse, something else.
4: Something nutritious.
5: Different. Yeah.
4: Yeah, yeah. Well, I used to buy a bag of dog, what do you call it? Kibble. They probably shared it.
5: Mm.
4: Yeah. A dog running the driver's seat, the driver's lap is considered cute, but the police are unlucky to agree.
5: Yeah.
4: Yes, yes. A loose dog can become a projectile in a crash, true.
5: Yeah.
4: Especially a little one.
5: Mind you, a mate of mine had an accident like that.
4: Did he?
5: And his dog was on the floor.
4: Yep.
5: Him and his wife were in the ute.
4: Yep.
5: Same dog, that one that used to jump off. Major, his name was.
4: Yeah.
5: They had an accident. His wife died in the accident.
4: Oh,
5: but he survived because the dog got out through the windscreen and got onto the road and barked at all the cars coming past, and they actually found him alive in the ute.
4: Like, wow.
5: Right off the ute. They must
4: You're
5: have fallen.
4: Joking.
5: Yeah. So the dog saved his life.
4: Holy shit. The dog was on the floor.
5: The dog was on the floor. jumped out through the windscreen and then went onto
4: is
5: the
4: that
5: road.
4: Where it travelled on the floor of the ute all the time? Or was it always
5: It was night time, it was cold, so they brought him inside instead of having him on the back of the ute.
4: Well, that was lucky.
5: Yeah.
4: Ah, there you go. Mm. Yeah, got some rescue stories. 049-710-2000. Here's a good little song. It's called, or did I play Girls on the Avenue?
5: No, I don't think you have yet.
4: I think I did Drive. Yeah. Mm. So by Richard Clapton, and you're listening to Tool Time 3MDR 97.1.

0: All right, so that was 8 days on the road by Howard Tate for you, Rawls. Good one.
1: Yeah.
0: And then before that, we had Girls in the Avenue by Richard Clapton, which is awesome. Might just stop that going. I thought I'd move something different. Yeah, so we're looking for things you don't share today.
2: All right.
0: Things you don't share. We discussed toothbrush, hairbrush, jocks, socks.
1: Do you share
0: your
1: eating utensils? Like if someone...
0: We were talking about sharing the Coke bottle or something like that with someone else.
1: But if you've just had dinner...
0: Yeah.
1: And then someone says they've got a little bit of meat left over or something like that, do you get your fork and knife and finish it there?
0: Yeah.
1: Or do you use their fork and knife?
0: No, I tend to use my own.
1: Yeah.
0: What about when you have kids and you put on a few kgs because they always leave the stuff that's really nice and I don't want it. And you think, so you just like...
1: You can't waste it.
0: Yeah, can't waste it. Can't grab and eat it. So, yeah, you tend to put on a few kgs. Mm. But, so those little things you don't share. Mm. I wonder what women do with makeup and stuff. Is that a good taboo?
1: Oh, so you can't share that.
0: Yeah, because that's expensive stuff, isn't it?
1: No, but you know, you put that stuff in your eye and you get someone else's eye jam.
0: Imagine doing a mascara. Or
1: I don't have to imagine.
0: You don't share yours?
1: No.
0: Okay.
1: Same with me, lippy.
0: Moisturiser. I thought I ever put a moisturiser on my face. Actually,
1: that's all right because it's just coming out of a tube fresh, isn't it?
0: A lot of the newer generation, millennials and stuff, they do a lot of face and skin care, the young guys.
1: You know, do they?
0: Yeah, apparently. Mm. Yeah. So I remember one of my stepsons decided he's always going to my wife's collection of various

0: Well, yeah. That'll teach you.
1: All over his face. His face was as red as a beetroot for days. It was hilarious. Hilarious.
0: That's cool. Good one.
1: He didn't have any pubic hair around his nose anyway.
0: I was going to say, burning fluff.
1: Any fluff he had around his, future moustache was, totally.
0: See, my son can grow a better beard than I can.
1: Can he?
0: Oh, yeah. He looks like Ned Kelly. He's a full. And my beard just...
1: You got one of those sporadic sort of
0: follicle things. I can't even grow one. I hate it.
1: Yeah?
0: I can't handle it.
1: And yeah, happy birthday to Sam again.
0: Yeah, happy birthday to Sam again.
1: Happy birthday to Daryl Summers today.
0: Is it really?
1: Yeah, Daryl Summers' birthday.
0: That's his birthday today?
1: Yeah.
0: Oh, wow.
1: Okay, until Sam, he shares a birthday with Dad.
0: I bet you he doesn't even know who that is.
1: Now, what's something you refuse to throw out and now it's an antique?
0: See, I used to...
1: Your car?
0: Yeah, well, I've been threatening to sell it once or twice and I'm not allowed to, apparently.
1: Oh, right. Yeah, yeah.
0: Sam won't let me. Yeah. Neither will Rach. She's told me to hang on to it.
1: Hang on to it?
0: Yeah.
1: Yeah, as you do. Well, it's a nice vehicle, really.
0: Yeah, yeah, yeah. Just fun. But I don't know. I used to like hanging on to certain jumpers and things, but then all of a sudden they go missing because they've got too many holes and stuff in them and I didn't throw it away.
1: Yeah. Now, there's got a few of those... Feral jumpers that look really nice but become feral.
0: Yeah, but I know, but, they were just comfortable.
1: Yeah. What is the weirdest thing you've ever found in a second-hand shop? What's the weirdest thing you've ever found in a second-hand shop? I don't know. I think it was like a surgical instrument or something like that, I think I saw.
0: Yeah? It was a bit weird. Do you still use it?
1: Yeah, all the time. Yeah.
0: Do you know another thing I can't share?
1: Yeah.
0: My hammer.
1: Oh, your hammer?
0: Yeah.
1: Okay, why not?
0: I just don't like it.
1: You don't like sharing your
0: hammer. Is
1: that
0: weird?
1: Yeah, it's probably...
0: Well, I can't use someone else's hammer.
1: Yeah, right. Because being a chippy, that's a sort of a balanced thing.
0: Yeah,
1: and...
0: this is my hammer. Don't touch it.
1: Don't touch my hammer.
0: You break it.
1: MC Hammer. Hammer. So some tools you want to share?
0: Yeah, I'd rather use my own tools.
1: I hate when you lend out a whippersnapper or something, comes back, there's no line on it, and you gave them the line and all that, but no, they give it back with...
0: Yeah, or your chainsaw.
1: Yeah, chainsaw, no fuel.
0: You give it to them, no petrol, and it's blunt.
1: Yeah, no fuel, didn't sharpen it, yeah.
0: And the chain stretched.
1: Yeah, they could have taken it down to a local mower shop and got it sharpened.
0: Yeah, you could have got it fixed up for me.
1: What's a dad skill that deserves an Olympic medal?
0: Being able to burp the alphabet.
1: Cool. Impressive.
0: I can't do it.
1: You can't? Oh, no. Can you?
0: Yeah. Rach can burp on demand.
1: Yeah, I can burp on demand. But
0: yeah,
1: it's
0: but you make me ill.
1: Yeah. It's Rach.
0: I used to be able to fart on demand. I can't anymore.
1: Oh, come on.
0: I can't.
1: Come on. Yes, you can.
0: No, I can't.
1: Come on. You can do it. I know that.
0: There's a bloke on YouTube that does that. He walks around dropping his guts.
1: Yeah, I've seen that. I think it's a machine.
0: Funny as hell.
1: Yeah, it's a machine. Yeah, I've seen that
0: guy. Is it a machine?
1: Yeah, it's one of those fart machines, yeah. I just dug up my old fart machine the other day. Yeah, and you put the unit in behind the toilet out of the back, out of sight.
0: Yeah,
1: and it's got a remote button, and when someone goes in there, my mate's mum's.
0: I need to get one of those.
1: She was English and she was very well spoken, lots of stuff, and I stuck it in there.
0: Oh no!
1: And it used to, the noise this machine used to make was hilarious.
0: Yeah.
1: And she came out. She goes, "Very funny, Mr. You know who?"
0: Oh, really? So she knew Sharps. It was you.
1: Yeah, very funny. Yeah, but anyway. And the old whoopee cushion was good until some fat ass sat on it and it blew up. Remember that? I was really very upset as a kid.
0: Yeah.
1: Yeah, some fat ass sat on it and bang. Instead of.
0: Yeah.
1: But, I think the
0: sphincter got sealed.
1: Yeah, I don't think my humour's advanced much from those days.
0: We haven't grown up at all.
1: What food combination sounds disgusting but secretly works?
0: Peanut butter and jelly. Didn't you say you tried it the other day?
1: I tried it the other day. For the first time in my entire life, I was having a crumpet and I had beautiful raspberry jam and I had the peanut butter out from the previous bit of toast and I thought... All right, I'm going to try this combo. So I chucked a bit of peanut butter on the jam.
0: Nah.
1: It was actually amazing. It was actually nice. I couldn't believe it. Peanut butter and jelly.
0: That's disgraceful.
1: It is disgraceful, but anyway. Nah. What is the oldest thing you still use every day? What's the oldest thing?
0: I have no idea.
1: Excuse me. Well,
0: I did keep a whole bunch of tools granddad had, but I don't use them anymore.
1: You what?
0: Like granddad's tools.
1: Tools. Oh, okay.
0: Yeah. I've still got his hammer.
1: Yeah, the only thing you can still use every day. Toothbrush. When do you change your toothbrush? I mean, it gets a real shaggy dog.
0: Yeah, when it

0: starts cutting into your gums.
1: Cutting into your gums.
2: The bristles are all gone.
0: Because there's bloody electric toothbrushes. To change the heads on one of those is like $10.
2: Yeah, they are expensive, aren't they?
0: Yeah,
2: yeah, we've got those little oscillating. Yeah. Funny, because mine seems to keep its charge and Louise goes out all the time.
0: Yeah.
2: Yeah, she got it.
0: Yeah, mine lasts for months.
2: Yeah, that says a lot.
0: Yeah. No, I use it all the time, but it.
2: Has Dean charged his? I don't know.
0: I don't know if he's even got one.
2: Go, buddy. Ah, dear. 049-710-2000. Oh, the weather just dropped down to 6 degrees Celsius nice. Up here in sunny Upway.
0: Oh,
2: yeah. 6 degrees.
0: Very tropical.
2: Chilly, yeah. I should have got. Elliot to come on and do a cameo about the weather.
0: Did you?
2: If you listen to the Imaginary Friends show. Like
0: okay.
2: Hmm. Does Tuesday Elliot mornings.
0: All right.
2: Elliot does the weather. 6 degrees. What everyday invention deserves a Nobel Prize? What everyday invention deserves
0: a kettle.
2: Kettle? Yeah, okay.
0: Probably.
2: Toaster's not bad.
0: Toaster's all right.
2: Do you remember the old toasters? We had one down years ago when we were kids.
0: Did you open the flaps on the side?
2: Yeah, yeah. Drop the flap down the side. If you did it correctly, the toast would actually flip over.
0: Yes.
2: Yeah. Mm. Yeah. If you had it, there was
0: and if you let it go too much, the toast will pop up and only cook half of it.
2: Yeah. When I was, this one didn't pop. This was just, you drop the door on the side.
0: Yeah, that's what I know. I know, but if you let it go, flung back and the toast would get stuck halfway up.
2: Yeah. And I remember that
0: They don't even sell those anymore, do they?
2: I continuously couldn't get it to flip over. I'd have to turn it over manually and burn my fingers or something.
0: Yeah, but because you're a big sook.
2: Could you get it from the sellers of the old toaster, can you?
0: No.
2: What about the old bar radiator? They used to suck about 5,000 volts.
0: Yes.
2: They were a good heater.
0: Geez, it was nice though, wasn't it, to sit in front of?
2: Mum used to put the washing in front of it.
0: Yeah.
2: It was great.
0: And then you put your bum on there and get burnt.
2: Put your bum. Stop! Here's a bit of Supertramp.
0: Okay.
2: It's a 5-minute song. Hope you enjoy it. Take the long way home. 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
3: 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This is Tool Time with Sharps and Ronnie. You know Dean. Dean's all about traveling around the countryside like the Leyland Brothers. There's an old reference.
4: Hey.
3: Showing her age.
4: Hey, the Leyland Brothers.
3: And good morning if you've just tuned in to Tool Time. Thanks for joining us. And we've had quite a few people message in, which has been fun.
4: Yeah.
3: Essentially, what do you not share?
4: Yeah.
3: What do you not share? So yeah, we've already had, like I said, toothbrushes, hairbrushes, underwear, socks, shoes.
4: Yeah, things like that.
3: Your stilettos, you don't
4: Lip
3: share
4: gloss.
3: Those. Yeah, makeup.
4: Makeup.
3: What do you not share? 049-710-2000.
4: Yeah. Your earphones.
3: Yeah, that was Crussy was saying.
4: That's
3: a good call.
4: That is a good call.
3: You don't share your earphones, earbuds, earplugs.
4: Yeah, the amount of wax that you get back with that, you can polish your car with that.
3: Yeah, you can polish your car. Mm. I remember doing a job site for work, and the guy's going, oh, you got to have protective hearing, so here's some, you know, the ones with the blue bit of plastic with the orange earplugs.
4: Yeah,
3: he had them hanging around his neck. He goes, oh, here you go, I've got another set here.
4: No,
3: he gave me the ones he rang in his neck, and then pulled out a new packet for himself. I'm thinking, what?
4: Yeah, no, I'll go deaf.
3: I pretended to put them in, but I didn't, you know, like, yuck.
4: Yeah.
3: So, yeah, what don't you like sharing?
4: No.
3: Yeah.
4: You can't share.
3: We said records. It was Nev, your favourite car.
4: Yeah.
3: But Nev's okay with his CD, that's good.
4: Mm.
3: It's just gone up to 8 degrees at 7:33 in Belgium.
4: Just gone up to 8 Upway. Degrees.
3: It's gone up to 8 degrees Celsius. Woo! Now, you can legally drive with your arm hanging out the window. True or false?
4: I can't imagine fully out would be any, you know.
3: It'd be un-Australian not to, you know.
4: But you can have, like, your elbow on the window sill.
3: Well, it says as long as you remain in proper control of the vehicle, you can.
4: Yeah?
3: Yeah, didn't know that.
4: Are you allowed to drive with one arm, with one hand? Or do you have to have it 10 to 2? What, you know that?
3: No, you don't anymore. And you know the old push-pull sort of steering system the police used to use? Well, that's now obsolete. They don't do that anymore.
4: Yeah, because everybody's got power steering now.
3: Yeah. If a kangaroo hits your car, it's automatically covered by insurance. True or false?
4: I don't know that one.
3: Yeah, well, I don't know if the kangaroo will be covered by insurance.
4: No.
3: You know, what are you going to get?
4: How do you make him pay if it's his fault?
3: False. It depends on your policy. There you go. So it's not automatically covered. Yeah. So some policies don't cover kangaroos. I guess that'd be more of a rural insurance, wouldn't it?
4: Yeah.
3: Where they expect you to hit a roo every now and again.
4: Yeah.
3: Can you park facing the wrong direction on a residential street?
4: No.
3: Correct. Yeah. You must park in the direction of the traffic. There are so many people who do that, and you think, you know, with gay abandon and just nothing.
4: Gay abandonment.
3: They don't care. They just don't give a rat's bazooka.
4: I know, and they're the ones that don't get caught.
3: Yeah. They never get
4: And I park on my nature strip. And one of my neighbours dolls me in.
3: That's unbelievable. That is unbelievable. Yeah. A Lunar driver can supervise another Lunar driver?
4: Yeah, no, that's a great idea. Yeah.
3: That's, of course, false.
4: Yeah.
3: False, can't do that.
4: No.
3: You must give way to buses pulling out from bus stops in built-up areas. True or false?
4: True.
3: Correct. Especially with the display as a give-way sign, especially.
4: Yeah.
3: It's illegal to coast downhill in neutral. True or false?
4: I think it's you're not supposed to.
3: Yeah, it's true. Yeah, in most states it's true.
4: Because you have to be in control. The vehicle has to be in control.
3: When I ran a V8, sometimes I'd do that.
4: Yeah?
3: Yeah. So, like, you're trying to preserve fuel?
4: A little bit of fuel. It actually uses less if you leave it in gear.
3: Yeah, when the fuel tank's starting to cough and you think, ooh, it's getting close.
4: Yeah, you know? It uses less if you leave it in gear and roll down the hill.
3: Yeah, yeah, yeah. But it actually says it's... So basically it's true, it's illegal.
4: Yeah.
3: Because you've got to understand, some vehicles have, motor-assisted braking.
4: Yeah, now they do.
3: Yeah.
4: Not in the old days.
3: You can leave your engine running while filling up with petrol.
4: No.
3: That's right, correct. It's illegal to throw an apple core out the window.
4: Yes.
3: It is illegal.
4: Yes.
3: Jesus. Well, okay. Yeah. That's good, the animals can eat it,
4: No. Because you'll grow an apple tree in the middle of nowhere.
3: That's the thing. You don't want apple trees in the middle of nowhere, do you?
4: If someone's lost?
3: 049-710-2000. Sharing. No, things you don't like to share.
4: Yeah.
3: I'm a bit with the car thing.
4: Sharing bathwater.
3: With the car. Oh, bathwater.
4: Remember that?
3: Oh, yeah.
4: Especially
3: when you had that crusty sibling.
4: You'd go to your cousin's place and, they had six kids, so they wouldn't change the bathwater, and I'd go, no, I'm not. I'll be right. I'll remain dirty.
3: Yeah, I'll stay dirty, thanks. That's one muddy puddle. I don't want to go in.
4: That is a muddy puddle at the end. You can't.
3: Like, yuck. You don't know who's had a leak in it,
4: Yeah, my brother used to crap in there and play submarines.
3: I think I told you I was at the local pool and taking a sneaky piss in the pool. Oh, told you that?
4: You were that person.
3: Yeah, and then the bloody lifeguard blew his whistle. I nearly fell in. Yeah.
4: You were
3: joking. Honey, joking. But yeah, no, definitely. The bath when you were a kid. No. And I do remember because I'm a twin. My sister's, we're twins.
4: Yeah.
3: With my sister. Yeah, oh, yeah. Wow.
4: How long?
3: A long time now. And I remember sharing the bath. We always had a bath together. And I actually remember clearly the day Mum said, you're having separate baths now.
4: Yeah.
3: I thought, what?
4: Why?
3: What's going on? And, obviously it was, we're getting to that age where it was important.
4: Yeah, well, when you're 25, you shouldn't be sharing the bath anymore.
3: I said, geez, you could have told me when I was 21, you can't share the bath. But I remember as a kid, clearly that Mum said, no, you can't bath together anymore. And I'm like, why? Because we used to play with the toys and stuff. It's good fun. Here's a message from Krusty. Never share your dunny roll when camping.
4: Oh, yeah, good point.
3: Or you'll end up using grass and gum leaves. Yeah, because your mate doesn't go to the trouble of bringing one.
4: No.
3: How often is that? That is so true, Krusty.
4: And what's with the recycled dunny paper? Is that recycled?
3: I like 3 and 4, 3-ply.
4: Yeah. It's got to be at least 3-ply. Because your fingers go through that thing.
3: It's bad radio, sorry. Yeah, and Louise buys a cheap one. I go, don't buy the cheap one.
4: No, you can't do that.
3: There's one thing you can't
4: skimp.
3: You don't skimp on toilet roll.
4: No. You need to get toilet roll paper that's got 45 layers, even if it's a little bit rough.
3: Yeah, I always thought illegal was a sick bird, Krusty.
4: Was it?
3: I always thought illegal was a sick bird. But the gum leaf thing, you're using grass and gum leaves. You ever had to use grass and gum leaves?
4: Yes.
3: Did you?
4: You know what? Ferns are pretty good.
3: Yeah. I hate when you go camping and that friend doesn't bother covering up what they did. And you'd be walking down a bush track from the campsite.
4: My brothers and I used to go motorbike riding a lot when we were young.
3: Oh, no. Straight through a Richard III?
4: No. Every time we got there, it was like an anxiety poop.
3: Oh!
4: We were so keen to go riding, and we'd all go into one spot and whoever was first, drop his, and then there's another one after that, then another one after that. There's a line, the three.
3: Hang on, backing up there. An anxiety pop.
4: It was like we were so keen to go riding. But, it's It's like a happy puddle, you know.
3: But actually, yeah, that's another thing when you go, you're doing something and you get that nervous stomach.
4: Yes.
3: You know, yeah.
4: No, it's just more excitement, you know what I mean? We're excited to go riding, so we're there.
3: Exciting, yeah. Pop. Oh, I love your shit. That's funny. I mean, like, no, not that.
4: But, oh, and I'll remember too. I remember, you know, it was good fun.
3: Yeah, yeah, of course, it sounded like it.
4: Yeah.
3: Oh, actually, I remember after Murray, we used to camp on the side of the Murray.
4: Yeah.
3: And there's some of the freer spots.
4: Yep.
3: And the people used to go trail bike riding.
4: Yeah, yeah.
3: On the track next to the Murray there.
4: Yeah.
3: And here's this, it was a big red-bellied black snake.
4: Oh.
3: And obviously, as the guy's riding his bike, he's coming along, and the red belly must have been just coming out of its hole.
4: Yeah.
3: And he crushed its head, obviously, and it died.
4: Yeah.
3: And so here it is halfway out of the hole, this dead snake. And we thought, oh, I wonder how big that is, you know. And we yanked it out of the hole, dead. It was definitely dead. Its head was a mess.
4: Mm.
3: My God, it just kept going on and on. I don't know because it was tight or what. It went on and on and on and on. This is blood. I thought, imagine riding your bike and that thing had a go at your ankle.
4: Yeah. No, scary. I was watching Dr. Chris last night on the, you know, the vet.
3: Oh, yeah, yeah.
4: The Bondi vet.
3: Yeah, yeah, he's good.
4: And he was in Cairns.
3: Oh, yeah.
4: And there was this snake up there and it was 5 metres long.
3: Oh, one of those python?
4: Like a bush python.
3: Yeah.
4: It was massive meanwhile. Head. You want to see, it was like the head was the size of your dog.
3: Jesus. Well, actually, the up in Queensland, our rallies are up there in a place called Sandgate.
4: Yeah.
3: And they had possums in the roof. It was nice because they'd be out in their back veranda because over there it's a Queensland, so it's a double story off the ground. It's a beautiful setting, all lush palms and whatever.
4: Love an old Queenslander.
3: Yeah. And then this... this possum pokes its head out of the roof. And I went, oh, you left the hole up there and there's a possum looking at me. She goes, oh, yeah, he's friendly, and they feed him at the table and lots of stuff.
4: Yeah.
3: And then that possum had babies and they're very territorial, but anyway, they kick the babies out pretty quick. But then this massive snake
4: moved
3: next time I was up there and he's crawling out of the... She says, oh, the possums have gone. I'm thinking, I can see why.
4: Yeah.
3: Yeah. So they,
4: they've become feces.
3: These big pythons go in and start eating possums, you know, and babies and stuff. And they're bloody, the girth of those, I think, crikey.
4: Yeah, but 5 metres long this sucker was. And you think, geez, that's a long snake.
3: Yeah, that's a big
4: And that
3: snake.
4: Wasn't even the one they were after. Apparently the one they were after was longer than that.
3: Jesus. Not comfortable with that.
4: No.
3: You can keep that
4: quiet. Yeah, no, that thing's sizing me up, you know.
3: Yeah.
4: That thing could swallow you and still have room for others.
3: If your passenger isn't wearing a seatbelt, only they get fined?
4: No.
3: Yeah, you cop it too. The driver may be liable.
4: Yeah, it's true.
3: Anything you think otherwise, people, this is off the internet, not all 100%.
4: Oh, come on, it's real.
3: 049-710-2000. 049-710-2000, please contribute. You can drive with one headlight out during the day.
4: Oh, what? I don't know.
3: You can drive like with one headlight out during the day. True, usually providing the vehicle remains roadworthy, but it should be repaired promptly. Okay.
4: That's, you know, that's provided the cops give you the benefit of the doubt.
3: Yeah.
4: But, you know, if they've seen you a few times and it's out.
3: Yeah, here's one. If a traffic light is flashing yellow, you have a right of way.
4: No, if it turns yellow, you've got to go real hard to get through there so you don't have to stop.
3: There's two things I've learnt fairly recently. One is if you've got a policeman behind you and then the light goes yellow and you accelerate through it.
4: Yeah, you're busted.
3: That's effectively a stop sign.
4: Yeah.
3: And the other one is if you're at a railway crossing and you start to move off after the boom gates have gone back up
4: and
3: all
4: they're
3: that.
4: Still flashing.
3: And they're still flashing.
4: Yeah, you're in trouble.
3: Big fine.
4: Yeah.
3: Big fine. Yeah, so anyway.
4: What if you've got, if you've got a big caravan or something behind you, and the lights go orange.
3: Yeah.
4: Can you go through the lights? Like it's, you know, the roads are wet.
3: Oh, yeah, but that's what happened when I was driving a truck full of water.
4: Yeah, you should
3: bottles.
4: Be able to go, you know, like that's.
3: Yeah, I got fined.
4: You did?
3: Yeah. It was near the where you did your training for carpentry.
4: Oh, right.
3: On that Warrigal Road there, and it just, I couldn't pull it up. Yeah, I got a big fine.
4: Oh, right.
3: You're allowed to drive without glasses if you've forgotten them. If your license requires corrective lenses, then you have to wear them.
4: Okay.
3: Actually, I haven't registered. I'm going to do that one day.
4: No, you're right. Don't worry about it. It's something that happened afterwards.
3: Yeah, anyway. All right, now we better play a song. This one's a good one. The Beatles, The Long and Winding Road. You're listening to 3MBR 97.1. This is Dooltan. The Long.

0: And a bit of a classic there, the Beatles, The Long and Winding Road. Good song. I like that. Good song.
1: It's classic.
0: Now, I've got a few more things that you don't like to share.
1: Mm.
0: Now, I remember years ago going out with my brother-in-law and sister, and we were at a fancy restaurant in WA, actually. And my brother-in-law, you know how you, if you're sharing dishes at a Chinese restaurant, there's a bit left there. It might be like four or five pieces of chicken. There's four of you. You sort of like let everyone take a piece each. No, he picked up the plate and scraped it into his.
1: Oh, did he?
0: The whole thing.
1: Oh.
0: You know, sweet and sour chicken, you know, you don't do that, mate.
1: No.
0: Wasn't happy with that. He wasn't happy.
1: Jeez.
0: But so what about the last chip in the packet? You know, when you're sharing a bag of chips and you think, oh, there's one left, you know. And you sort of like reluctantly sort of tilt it towards the person you're sharing with. You know, do you want the last chip? And they're sort of like, oh, do I take it or don't I take it?
1: No, not if it's only one chip.
0: Yeah, yeah. And who bought the pack, you know, like, come on.
1: Mm.
0: What about the remote control?
1: A lot of people don't like a little bit of argument over that in the house.
0: A lot of people don't like sharing the remote control.
1: See, I was going to put a remote control for the telly on my phone. I had it on my phone at one point.
0: Yeah, yeah.
1: Because that way I didn't have to argue about it. I could just, you know, flick around. But
0: yeah.
1: It just caused problems.
0: Here's a message. It's illegal to leave caravan towing mirrors on your car.
1: Yes. But everybody drives around with them.
0: But okay to get around in a fat ass Ram or Colorado with no reason to do so.
1: Yeah. Yeah, but they've still got those stupid wide mirrors on
0: that
1: them.
0: That is so right. That is so true. Whoever that was, thank you for that, yes. Anonymous. I don't
1: 100%.
0: Know. Ending in 318, whoever that was. That's so true.
1: Yeah.
0: And you're not supposed to leave your tow bar on. I've got one of those Heyman Reese hitches, the big mothers.
1: Yeah.
0: And they hurt when your shins hit them.
1: Yeah, I was going to say, but you need something to stop someone going through the back of your car.
0: Well, that's right. Well, that actually has saved some damage on my car because I had a couple of people run in the back.
1: Or when you're reversing in, you know, at the shopping centre into a brick wall.
0: Yeah, exactly.
1: Boom.
0: Yeah. Whoops.
1: Yeah, I'm there.
0: Yeah, you can get that beep, beep, beep, beep, beep, beep, clonk.
1: The spare tyre also helps.
0: The spare tyre, that's right, on your door.
1: Yeah.
0: The Wi-Fi password. People don't like sharing with their kids. Or you think, hang on, you know, you paid your phone thing. Just use your own internet.
1: Yeah.
0: But now, I suppose, when you got unlimited now, it doesn't matter as
1: much.
0: But when it was, when you paid for every bit.
1: Remember in the day when you paid for your phone calls, like your mobile phone. Someone said, oh, can I borrow your phone? Nah.
0: Yeah. No, you buy your own, you bugger.
1: Yeah, because, you know, there goes $10 worth of, oh, I just want to ring my mum. No.
0: Now, at work, the air conditioner temperature control, I know guys who actually hide it because the ladies in the place like it warm and the guys in the place don't like it.
1: Yeah.
0: It's interesting how that differs so much, but it seems to be a common theme.
1: Yeah.
0: Yeah. The front passenger seat. Well, if you're a kid, we used to do dibs on the front. Remember that?
1: I was always the oldest, so it was no argument.
0: Oh, there's no... Ron is sitting at the front.
1: He is in the front.
0: He's up the front.
1: Yeah.
0: But yeah, they always go, dibs on the front seat and that. And even now, as I'm Poppy, you know, and my grandkids, coming, I pick them up from school sometimes.
1: Yeah.
0: And
1: first in.
0: Dibs. And I think, geez, is that still going? Like, wow.
1: Yeah, it doesn't end.
0: Yeah, and then you think, hang on, mate, you were in the front last time. So you got to overrule.
1: We've got to share it.
0: Yeah. Dessert. People who, okay, guys. You've gone out for a meal, you're out having a meal.
1: Here we go, we've touched the subject.
0: Your wife says, I'll have the, the duck curry or whatever.
1: Yeah.
0: And you have, whoa, back up, what? You have the, because I want to try the roast beef. Well, I had something else in mind. No, you get the roast beef and I'll get the duck curry and then we'll share. No. Or then the dishes.
1: Yeah, see, that doesn't bother me. It bothers you, I know.
0: And your dish is like 10 times better. You want the whole dish.
1: Yeah,
0: like,
1: nah.
0: I love this dish. It's my favourite. No, I've got to share half of it. And you think, oh, I'm a little bit greedy when it comes to my favourite dish, you know.
1: No, Rachel and I, we're pretty good like that.
0: Yeah, but we do share.
1: Yeah.
0: I have shared lots of stuff. But it's just saying, sometimes I say, look, no, I want to get the steak.
1: I want the whole thing.
0: I want to get a nice steak at the pub with chips. She goes, okay, then I'll get, I want the lasagna or something.
1: And then I'll have half of
0: yours. And I'll have half your chips.
1: What? No,
0: you can't do that. And if you got any things that you don't like sharing, 049-710-2000, add.
1: The other thing too, maybe once upon a time when we all smoked.
0: Yeah.
1: Someone goes, can I borrow a cigarette off you?
0: Yeah. Nah, yeah, that's costing me nowadays, especially.
1: Yeah, that's like $5, isn't it?
0: Yeah, worth more than bloody, you know, anything. Mm. What about people who don't want to share their sorrow? You just met someone fairly new.
1: Yeah.
0: And when's that time when you say, okay, I'll foot for this, and then next time you think, hang on, I'm footing for it again.
1: Mm.
0: You know, you think, and when do you start to share that bank account, or here's a car for you, darling, you know, or mate, whatever?
1: I don't know. Yeah, it depends on the person.
0: It's a difficult one, isn't it?
1: Yeah.
0: The last Tim Tam. Oh, what?
1: You just cut it in half.
0: Cut it in half. Well, yeah. You go. Yeah. The phone charger, that does bug me. I've actually...
1: Yeah, you don't like?
0: I've got all my... Well, see, people come around and they say, oh, can I borrow your phone cord? And they go and plug their phone in the kitchen or something with my charger.
1: Yeah.
0: And then you go back that night to plug your stuff in.
1: And it's broken.
0: That's gone.
1: Oh, they've taken it.
0: Yeah, they've taken it. No, that happened a lot.
1: It's never a problem in our house.
0: Oh, it used to happen a lot. So what I've done now is I've got this charging device with about 6 ports on it, and I've actually cable-tied all the cables together.
1: Look at you.
0: Yeah, if you want to charge your phone, you go beside my bed there, you can plug in, go for it, you know, but... It all stays there. And I remember once she goes, I said, that's my charger. You took it last time. No, it's not. I said, and then it's one of those ones that you could pull apart. Remember the first incarnation of the iPhone charger?
1: Mm.
0: And I had pulled it apart, and with text I'd written MS inside of my initials and closed it again. Mm. Anyway, she goes, that's my it's not your charger. It's mine. And I said, no, I'm sorry, it's mine. You took it last time. I did not. How dare you accuse me? Anyway, so I went over to it, pulled it apart, MS. I went, oh, look at that. Yeah, and took it. You know, I thought, ha, ha. Yeah, didn't want to buy their own. So anyway, that's a bit nasty, isn't it? You don't want to share a parking spot?
1: not really one of life's participants, are you?
0: The TV during the footy show?
1: Yeah.
0: Yeah, okay. Your Netflix password, yeah. Used to be, like we said, we had kids that were...
1: Half a dozen tellies all hooked to the one thing.
0: Yeah. Netflix password. And then I find out that we allow one of our kids to have it, and he's allowed three of his mates to have it.
1: Yeah. The whole street's got it going on yours.
0: And all this shit pops up, users, you know. And you go, who the hell are these? we got a message. Where are we? Back in the day, I deliberately swapped to Alpine Extra Light Smokes so that people would stop asking me for smokes. Sylvia.
1: Did it work?
0: Well, it used to. I remember having one of the Alpines and it's like sucking a menthol.
1: Oh, it's like vapor drops.
0: Yeah. Yeah, Syl, that's so true. Yes, yeah. I remember those days. But you always get that one person, you know, oh, they're going to ask me for my smokes. I'll hide them.
1: Yes.
0: Yeah. You're going to bot a smoke off, but then you're hanging out for a smoke.
1: Yeah.
0: And you open the pack and they look at you like, and you pull that, you know, that foil off the top. That's a lovely smell.
1: You open it up. It's like coffee when you open the tin.
0: Yeah, it's funny, isn't it?
1: Nice.
0: Yeah, everyone loves that smell. Mm. It's great. Now, I'm going to need to play some station sponsors and subscribers. But in the meantime, we might go for a bit of John Lennon and then go straight into those announcements. 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

0: What's on at the Suki Lounge in Belgrave for August? Saturday the 1st, British India. Sunday the 2nd, Adam Newling. Thursday the 6th, Adelita. Friday the 7th, Huxton Creepers. 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Thursday the 13th, Yarra Rangers Parents Battle of the Bands. 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Sunday the 16th, The Bennies. Thursday the 20th, Ella Hooper. Saturday the 22nd, Bonnie Anderson. Friday the 28th, Jeff Atchison and the Soul Diggers. 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

0: There you go. Yes, tune into The Flip Side. That's a great show. Imagining Friends show. That is a fantastic show with Beej and Elliot. Mm-hmm. I love the Judy Ann and Co. I like. I listened to Mr. Schmidley yesterday. That was a good show too. Yeah.
1: Mr. Schmidley. Is that like Mr. Squiggle?
0: Could be. Yeah. Apologies for the coughing, people. We had a message, and it's not good. Now, we've got a message from Trisha, not well. So her MGTD2 is resting in the shed today. She's not driving anywhere.
1: Okay.
0: That's not good. I hope you're feeling better, Trish. So, like me, she suffers a few, some respiratory things too, yeah. Mm. Yeah. But there's a lot of nasty stuff going on.
1: At the moment, there is. That was me a couple of weeks ago.
0: Yeah.
1: I couldn't even speak.
0: Again, apologies for the coughing on air, guys, but sometimes you can't stop it. But anyway.
2: Right. You're getting that stage, get old, whatever.
0: Now, that was Let Me Roll. Watching the Wheels Go Round by John Lennon, that last song.
1: Apparently. Eric's just texted me. Yeah.
0: Yep. The Viking?
1: Yes. Yep. No, he's from the CFA, and he said they still teach the push
0: 10 to
1: pull,
0: 2.
1: 10 to 2 push me pull you steering thing.
0: Push me pull you.
2: Wasn't that some sort of animal on Dr.
0: It was a Dr. Seuss book, wasn't it? The Push Me Pull You.
1: Dr. Doolittle?
0: Dr. Seuss. Yeah.
1: Was it Dr. Seuss? Yeah.
0: Yeah, thanks. Yeah, you're right.
1: Yeah, he's dead. Yeah. I didn't know.
0: When I drive a truck, I tend to still do the 10 to 2 because it's a big wheel too.
1: Yeah.
0: And if you've got power assisted, but the old days when you were driving stuff that didn't have power steering, it was really good. Yeah. But I think there's a time and a place, and I think it's still good. He's right. Mm. And the CFA and...
1: Well, apparently if the airbag goes off...
0: Yeah, you don't blow your thumbs.
1: You don't hurt yourself.
0: It's the other thing, people, when you're cruising along the road, don't leave your thumbs inside the wheel because it's...
1: Is that right?
0: Yeah.
1: I didn't know that.
0: You hit a massive pothole on the wheel, it suddenly spins out of your hand.
1: Oh, yeah, that one.
0: Goodbye fingers, bloody hurts. So,
1: is it? You're a pussy.
0: Anyway, so... All right, moving right along. So things that people don't share, back to a few of those.
1: Yep.
0: What about the armrest on an aeroplane?
1: Or at the movies?
0: Yeah, 049-710-2000, are you an armrest wrestler?
1: Mm.
0: Yeah, I've had a couple of times there sitting in the movies and I sort of like put my arm at the back and I put it at the front and then in the end the guy's giving
1: me gold class is good.
0: Yeah.
1: Because you've got, 4 foot wide bloody armrest, you could put it anywhere you want.
0: I haven't used the ticket yet. I've still got gold class ticket from last year.
1: I used the one you gave me. It was good.
0: Yeah, that's right. Mm. Yeah.
1: Nice.
0: The side of the bed. Their side of the bed. You don't like sharing the... Yeah, okay. Yeah, their side of the bed. You don't like to share that?
1: Do you find that if you lay on the other side of the bed, it feels different than your side?
0: Yeah, definitely.
1: Even when you spin the mattress around?
0: Yep.
1: Yeah.
0: Favourite pen? My stepson used to chew the top of the pen. So
1: no, so you can't. No.
0: Don't like sharing.
1: Or someone that picks their ear with it.
0: Oh, yeah. Yeah, okay.
1: Is that you?
0: Might have done that once or twice.
1: Oh.
0: Just discretion of the...
1: Just scratching your noggin inside there.
0: Yeah. Mm. Oh, here's the sick bird, ill eagle.
1: Ill eagle.
0: I like it. That was crusty. He's got another message. You're like a runway hearse, Sharps. Can't stop the coffin.
1: Thank you, Crusty. Yes.
0: Like a runaway hearse. Yes. You can't stop the coffin. Yeah, it's not good for radio crust, but I sort of carry on. But anyway.
1: Yeah, good on him.
0: Trying to get... I've been using a preventer that was on zero.
1: Yeah.
0: I didn't realise. I was thinking, it just doesn't seem to be helping my lungs, Because I suffer asthma.
1: Look, everybody, he's not very bright, but he can lift heavy things.
0: And I like puff, puff, and think it's still pumping out gas, There's nothing wrong with this inhaler.
1: Mm.
0: But it doesn't seem to be doing anything for me. And I turn it around 0, 0, 0.
1: That's great.
0: That's what's been happening. So I'm trying to get my lungs in line again. Sorry, guys. Stuff you don't like to share.
1: Your puffer with someone else.
0: My lungs. I don't like sharing it with you guys on the radio. But anyway, your pillow. You were talking about your pillow.
1: Yes.
0: That's true. That is one of the golden ones. Now the caravan, Louise has her favourite pillow.
1: Yeah. You can't share your pillow. No.
0: Can't share the pillow.
1: Because it's got your dribble on it.
0: How many people wake up with a wet spot?
1: No.
0: Oh, yuck. Allegedly. The secret family recipe. Yes, some of the old nonnas and that, they like to keep their recipes under the hat, not sharing it. Here's my fantastic scones. I'm not telling you how to make them so good.
1: Oh.
0: Yeah, yeah.
1: See, that's harsh.
0: What about the good bottle of gin or whiskey?
1: Yes.
0: I've got people who visit. and they'll pour like seven glasses of gin and tonic, and
1: a bottle of gin for you is going to last about 10 years.
0: Well, this is true.
1: Probably a good idea they use
0: but
1: it
0: I'd like it to last 10 years.
1: You take a thimble full every friggin' 6 months.
0: What about the blanket on the couch? Everyone has that favourite blanket on the couch.
1: Do they?
0: Yeah, I do. Yeah. Actually, I've got one I made. I'm going to put it out there.
1: Have you got a lovely knitted you put across your back?
0: I crocheted a blanket the size of a double bed. I'm not shitting you. I did. Yeah, that was a challenge, and I did it. Yeah.
1: So, have you ever done it again?
0: No. But that's good. Yeah.
1: You just did that just to show up.
0: Just to show I could do
1: it. Just show us our boys up.
0: Yeah. Show us boys up. Yeah. Taking it down the pub, show the lads. Look at this.
1: You're in touch with crocheted your feminine side, aren't you?
0: That's all right, though. That's fine. What about, the best shortcut to work. When you think, I tell too many people, everybody will go that way.
1: Especially and then it's not a shortcut anymore.
0: Yeah, especially out of where I live up in Doreen, there's only like two major roads. And you've got Yan Yean Road and you've got Plenty Road, and they're both bottlenecks.
1: Yeah.
0: And you go, oh, no, it only takes me this long because I
1: go cross country.
0: Don't worry about it. No, I don't, I'm not telling you. Got this little shortcut.
1: You've got this little streak going on over there. Don't want to share your gin. Don't want to share your frigging drive.
0: You don't want to share credit for a good idea. Okay. I don't have that problem. What about the comfy office chair?
1: Yeah, no, I don't sit in an office.
0: The fries? Oh, yeah. That is
1: fries?
0: Before. The chips. Come on. Yeah, look, if you want chips, get your own.
1: I'm seeing a theme here. It's you and your food and your stuff.
0: I don't mind the odd people taking the odd chip. We go out somewhere and I'm eating chips and Dino will take one. No dramas, mate.
1: Yeah.
0: Help yourself, you know.
1: Yeah.
0: Dean's very, very generous.
1: Yeah.
0: But, sharing it with... Anyway. The last slice of pizza.
1: Yeah. See, I share that.
0: I'd share that too. Yeah. I do.
1: If there's...
0: The barbecue. Okay.
1: Don't touch.
0: How many people you got to come around and want to tell you how to cook?
1: I share my barbecue with one of my cousins. He's a chef.
0: Oh, yeah.
1: I let him go.
0: Oh, of course.
1: But everybody else, stay the hell away from it.
0: Yeah, yeah. What this thing in the family called, I called Bacon Gate.
1: Don't touch it.
0: I was cooking a breakfast at Christmas for the family over in, Ascot Vale, that's right.
1: Oh, yeah.
0: And there was about, I don't know how many pieces of bacon I had to cook up.
1: Yeah.
0: And I said, look, I'll do it just so it's not incinerated and it's not raw, just so it's,
1: it's nicely done.
0: Well, the host of the party lost her metal about the fact that I had undercooked it. She wanted it like all of it.
1: Oh, you got to be able to, stab someone with
0: A leather boot. Yeah. So I was in big trouble, and that's not how you do it. It's all done. It's all cooked perfectly. It was all right through and lovely. Nah, it's got to be crispy. It's got to be crispy. I can't believe you didn't. I said,
1: it sit there for a couple of days. It'll be
0: I called it Bacon Gate. We don't want to go back to Bacon Gate. She goes, you want to put the eggs and stuff on? No, not going back to Bacon Gate.
1: See, I've got to say, Rach likes it crispy.
0: Yeah, it's all right. I like a bit crispy occasionally too.
1: I like it sort of in the middle where it's, it can still move a little bit.
0: Yeah. Now, have we played Let Me Roll It? No, we haven't.
1: No.
0: So here's Let Me Roll It. You're listening to 3MDR 97.1. This is Tool Time. Oh, hang on. We've got one more message here. Sharps, the chicken has been reincarnated to join Dean and Ron. They're all Polish fizzle chickens. Sharps, the chicken has been reincarnated to join Dean and... Oh, so this is Chris.
1: It's Doug.
0: So Sharps the chicken. So the Chris Doug, the old mate from this show, started it. Yeah, or better known as Doug.
1: Yeah,
0: he had three chickens. Sharps died. I hope that wasn't an omen.
1: I reckon Dean and Ron had something to do with it.
0: Dean and Ron. Yeah.
1: It's Chicken Gate.
0: Yeah. So he's been reincarnated to join Dean and Ron. They're all Polish frizzle chickens. Polish frizzle chickens. Sharps is a gentleman, Ron is loud, and Dean gets busy making new chickens all the time.
1: Yeah, look, see?
0: Hey, wasn't that in Dean gets busy making new chickens all the time.
1: He's just running around being a chook.
0: Yeah. I wouldn't want... you must have a lot of noise in the morning if you've got several roosters, or does the one take charge of the crowing?
1: No, they don't shut up.
0: Don't shut up?
1: No.
0: Jeez.
1: we've got females, and one of them thinks, I reckon she thinks she's a rooster because she makes those noises.
0: Is she?
1: Yeah.
0: Yeah, I used to have
1: and she doesn't lay eggs, so maybe it is a boy.
0: Oh, lazy. Yeah. All right, let's go with Let Me Roll It by Paul McCartney and Wings. You're listening to Tool Time.

0: All right, you're listening to Tool Time 3MDR 97.1 with Sharps and Ronnie. And those two songs, what was Let Me Roll It by Paul McCartney and Wings.
1: I haven't heard that one for a long time.
0: 2010 remaster, it's a ripper, isn't it?
1: Yeah.
0: And then You Ain't Seen Nothing Yet by Backman Turner Overdrive, which I love that sort of great beat. Yeah, especially your driving. That's a real good driving one. And thanks to Dougie, who's been messaging about his chooks. Yeah. He's got a few cocks on the run. On the run around the hen house. Like I was saying, geez, one rooster's bad enough. Imagine having... several cocks.
1: Where he is, you know, you've got a bit of space.
0: Yeah, he has.
1: And if one's giving you the heebie-jeebies, you know, like Sharps last time, just
0: coughing all the time.
1: Yeah, he'd have to go.
0: You'd have to kill him.
1: Would you? Put him down.
0: On the job. Yeah, he'd coughing like I do. Anyway, and thanks to people who have been messaging. You've got Rawley and Krusty, Nev, Sylvia, Eric, Doug, Trish. And Trish is not in after MG World Tours, is not on, unfortunately, because Trish is not well. And Rhea's out touring the world. But if you had something to add, things that you don't share, 049-710-2000. We'd love to hear from you. You might have just got up at 8:30.
1: Don't share your snot rag.
0: No. Yeah. What about tissues? I tend to have a supply of my own.
1: Well, yeah, but like if you've used it, you can't give it to someone else.
0: Yeah. No, not like that. I mean, like I've got the box beside the bed.
1: Yeah.
0: And I have obviously...
1: Remember when Nanny used to clean your face, you know, she'd lick her tissue.

0: clean your face.
1: Spit on Nana.
0: You don't share that.
1: No. The old spit and slag face wipe.
0: And then your face would smell like bum.
1: What was your other thing earlier? Poo? I can't think of it.
0: No, I can't. Oh, I don't know.
1: Forgotten.
0: These things just come up.
1: Your face would smell like bum. yuck. But yeah, the old, spit on the hanky and rub it. No.
0: You can't do it. No.
1: You can do it to your kid, but not to me.
0: Yeah, but you don't even do it to your kid.
1: Love you.
0: I never did that. That's why God invented the wipes.
1: Exactly. Mm. Yeah, exactly. So some couple more things, because it's going pretty well, things you don't share. What about when it's raining and the umbrella, you're trying to, I always share that. Even though I'm a big guy, so trying to share an umbrella with somebody makes it tough,
0: Yeah.
1: It makes it sort of like it's hard for me. Passwords. Well, you shouldn't share passwords. No,
0: you said that, yeah.
1: Yeah. The spotlight at karaoke. Some people tend to get a little bit exuberant with their talent.
0: No, you can have the thing. There's no way I'm going to get up there and sing.
1: Oh, you're not a karaoke person?
0: I just find karaoke is the weirdest thing in the world.
1: What about,
0: I don't know what it is.
1: Your spot on the couch or on the kitchen table? Are you sort of old-fashioned? You want your same spot?
0: That's my spot.
1: That's my spot. Get out.
0: But that's a bit Sheldon, isn't it?
1: A bit Sheldon, yes. Yeah. Reference to what's the show?
0: Yeah, Big Bang.
1: Big Bang. Mm. The snacks at the cinema. I'm happy to share snacks.
0: See, someone diving into your popcorn.
1: Yeah.
0: You can share it with your missus, but no one else.
1: Some people are funny about sharing their Tats Lotto ticket, but we've done it all the time.
0: Yeah.
1: All the time.
0: I know.
1: The thermostat at home.
0: Yeah.
1: So what's something you absolutely refuse to share? 0497102000, do add. Now, moving back to the other theme today, which is things that you can legally and can't legally do.
0: Yeah.
1: Et cetera. Shall we go to this other list I got here? True or false things. Oh, yeah, here's a funny thing. Okay, true or false, goldfish only remember things for 3 seconds.
0: False.
1: Correct. They can remember things for months.
0: Because our suckers, every morning, are all in the same corner waiting for the food to come down.
1: Yeah, mine too.
0: Yeah.
1: Exactly. And I sort of give my, I've got a metal cage over it.
0: Yeah.
1: Because the odd cat and bird like to try and take my goldfish.
0: Oh, yours are outside, east.
1: So in the back of my nail, I sort of give a... on the top of the cage, and they come straight up for a feed.
0: Yeah. Yep. No, ours will literally scream at you in the
1: screaming
0: morning.
1: Screaming goldfish.
0: Oh, they're just, they're wriggling around in the air and carrying on.
1: How big are they?
0: There's no way you can forget about them.
1: Mine are about,
0: about the same, yeah.
1: 10
0: centimetres. That'd be about 100 mil.
1: About 100 mil, yeah. About 100 mil. That's mine, but that's about as far as I get.
0: Yeah.
1: Although I don't feed them every day. I do it every couple of days.
0: They get that choice.
1: I just want them to eat the little things inside the tank.
0: Yeah.
1: Like mosquito larvae, for example. Bananas grow on trees, true or false?
0: No, true, false.
1: Yeah, they grow on giant herbs.
0: Yeah.
1: So there you go, they're giant herbs. I thought they were palm trees or whatever.
0: Yeah.
1: Okay. A group of crows has killed a murder. Yeah, we know that. That's
0: it.
1: The Great Wall of China can be seen from the moon with the naked eye. True or false? From the moon.
0: False.
1: Yeah, it's false.
0: What, you've changed the subject now.
1: Yeah, no, I'm just having a bit of a quizzy thing.
0: You're just going off on your own little tangent.
1: Yeah. We know
0: wombat. You're sharing information with us.
1: Wombat poo is cubed. We know that.
0: Is what?
1: Wombat poo. It's cubed.
0: Oh.
1: You know?
0: Yeah, how does that work?
1: Yeah,
0: have you got a square sphincter?
1: That's why they don't want it to roll down into the hole any deeper, I guess. I don't know.
0: Weird, isn't it?
1: Yeah. Mm. Bulls hate the colour red. True or false?
0: I think that's false.
1: It is false. They react to the movement, not so much the colour. Mm. Tomatoes are technically a fruit. True. We know that.
0: Yeah.
1: Sharks are older than dinosaurs.
0: Yep.
1: Yeah, true.
0: True.
1: Sharks are older than dinosaurs.
0: What about crocodiles?
1: Yeah, how old are they?
0: I think they've been around a while.
1: Yeah, I reckon. next one. Humans only use 10% of their brains. Some a lot less.
0: Well, I was going to say, if you're lucky.
1: It's the gifted ones.
0: The gifted ones, yes.
1: So that is actually false. They don't use 10% of their brains.
0: How much do we use?
1: Only use 10%. It's false. Hasn't got it on here because whoever wrote this isn't using their full extent.
0: Where Dean gets upset. You haven't come up with all the information.
1: That's just for you, Dean, if you're listening.
0: Yeah.
1: I have no answer.
0: He'd know. He'd be sitting there yelling at his phone right now.
1: True or false, koalas sleep around 20 hours a day.
0: True.
1: That's true. It is, yeah. Lightning never strikes the same place twice.
0: True.
1: False.
0: No?
1: False.
0: Why?
1: Yeah. Well, you think about it, a lightning rod, it'd have to attract it several times, you know, on a big tower.
0: It'd come in slightly different place, wouldn't it? From a different angle or a different...
1: Well, apparently it's false. Yeah. Another thing, I haven't got any more facts on for you.
0: Oh, see? Come up with more facts, man.
1: Penguins live at both the North and the South Poles.
0: Yeah. True?
1: It's false. Only in the Southern Hemisphere are penguins.
0: Oh, really?
1: Yeah.
0: They're only at the bottom.
1: Yeah, that's
0: They're
1: the first
0: bottom
1: time,
0: feeders.
1: The first time I knew that. So there you go. Honey can last for thousands of years without spoiling.
0: True.
1: Yep, that is true. They found it in a tomb, didn't they, I think?
0: Yeah.
1: Yeah. Camels store water in their humps.
0: It's false, is it?
1: Yeah, it's false.
0: Yeah.
1: It just looks like that's what people just joke about with kids, and they
0: store moisture.
1: True or false, a snail can sleep for years.
0: True.
1: Yeah.
0: Yeah.
1: Yeah, some species can, not all of them, but some of them can.
0: Yeah.
1: Bats are blind.
0: True.
1: No, it's false.
0: Ah.
1: But they do use sonar in the dark and stuff like that.
0: Yeah, so do I.
1: They're not technically blind. Oh, you do too. Yeah. Night time.
0: Yeah, you don't want to turn the light on to go to the toilet and bang into the wall. Yeah.
1: True or false, crocodiles can't stick out their tongues.
0: True.
1: Yeah, it's true. Yeah. Yeah, there you go.
0: Yeah.
1: Not I've seen a crocodile going.
0: I was
1: going
0: to say, do they even have a tongue?
1: Yeah, they got one all right.
0: Have they?
1: Yeah. Nah. You see a crocodile going down the river going, meh.
0: Yeah, that's that one. Oh, yeah. I know him.
1: True or false, peanuts are actually nuts.
0: False.
1: They're legumes, yeah. So that is false.
0: What's a legume?
1: A legume is something that's on your leg, I think.
0: Is that like a costume?
1: That's it, yeah. No, it's a, I think it's like, a pulse or what they call it. Yeah. So, it grows in the ground or whatever.
0: Oh,
1: true or false, your fingernails keep growing after you die.
0: False.
1: Yeah, they don't keep growing after you die.
0: Did you know
1: that
0: tattoos
1: will
0: stay on your body for an extra 16 days after your skin deteriorates?
1: Really?
0: Yeah, apparently. That's what I was told.
1: God. All right, you're listening to Tool Time through MDR 97.1. Here's some station subscribers and sponsors.
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3: And unfortunately, you won't be able to do that because Trish and Rhea aren't in today.
4: Oh.
3: So Trish is not well and Rhea's touring. So while I'm at it, actually, I heard that Burringer ad and I think it was Ren. And Ren's been sort of like 2IC to the station for a very long time.
4: Yeah.
3: And I just wanted to say thanks for everything you do, Ren. You're an absolute legend. Yeah. So she's kept us afloat, kept all the, you know, station, you know, events going and all sorts of stuff. She's a real you know, dynamo in the system, that's for sure.
4: Yeah.
3: So sadly she's leaving that role, but still staying with us though, thank God. So yeah. I think she does the Dotted Line. It's a good show to listen to. They do a lot of live gigs come in. She had my mate Ricky Wood in, I heard, yep, the other day. So she's staying with us.
4: Oh, so Ricky's you know, moonlighting, is he?
3: He's backdooring us, you know. Yeah, gee, yeah, going to another show. What's going on there, Rick? Yeah. No, he's a good bloke.
4: Yeah.
3: But, thanks, Ren, for everything you've done up until this time. It's been a long journey. I believe she's done it for many years.
4: Mm.
3: And speaking of things coming up, actually, Radiothon starts September 7th. So we love all you people who do like Tool Time, both of you, to subscribe.
4: Yeah.
3: It helps the show. I think you pretty much pay for 1 month worth of us going to air, and the remaining 51 months is free for you. You know? So there you go.
4: Yeah.
3: So help us out, contribute, helps the station, keeps it all alive. And I'm going to cough again. So let's go to a song. This is Robert Palmer, Bad Case of Loving You. 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

0: Bad Case of Loving You by
1: Robert Palmer.
0: Correct. Well done. Come towards the microphone.
1: Sorry.
0: Come forward. Come towards the microphone. Mm. Yeah. Anyway, now what's Doug sent us a picture of his hole, so
1: his,
0: to speak.
1: His flock of chickens.
0: Looks like he's building a dam or something on this one. Yeah.
1: Yeah. Look, he's got this machine. He's just digging holes.
0: Yeah.
1: They don't call him Doug for nothing.
0: They don't. Doug.
1: Yeah.
0: All right, so back to our theme, which is
1: things you shouldn't share.
0: Things you don't like to share, like my coughing would be a good one.
1: Yeah?
0: Yeah. Or true or false?
1: What?
0: True or false? Don't come on the radio if you have a chest infection. Mm. No, I'm not, what do you call it, a cough? Sloths. Who slow that algae can grow on them. Really?
1: Do they?
0: Yeah.
1: Turtles do, don't they?
0: Well, apparently sloths do. Algae sloths grow on sloth.
1: Oh.
0: Well, polar bears are left-handed.
1: Oh, Jesus. How do you figure that out?
0: Come on. BS. BS.
1: Maybe.
0: Well, there's no evidence.
1: You can't prove it. No. We're never going to see a polar bear.
0: Butterflies taste it with their feet.
1: Yes, I've heard that.
0: That is actual fact, yeah. They do. They do taste with their feet.
1: Do you taste with your feet? That wouldn't be pleasant.
0: I'm going to have to call this in, I think.
1: Yeah.
0: Sorry about that, guys. The Eiffel Tower gets a little taller in the summer. Oh, wow. That's true.
1: Yeah, it's hot.
0: You swallow 8 spiders every year while sleeping. God, come on. No.
1: Hey.
0: No. That is, oh, it is false. That's good. Cows have best friends.
1: Do they?
0: That's true.
1: Oh, yeah.
0: The inventor of the Pringles can is buried in one.
1: In a giant Pringles can?
0: It's true. He's hilarious. Buried in a Pringles can. Nice. Ducks
1: you
0: quack.
1: Tap on the end, you know, like make a little drum out of it.
0: Little drum.
1: Yeah.
0: Ducks quacks don't echo.
1: Oh.
0: That's bullshit, they do.
1: Do they?
0: Yep. A strawberry is technically a berry, botanically it isn't a berry. There you go.
1: That's not very nice.
0: It's not very nice at all if you like berries.
1: Mm.
0: Why don't we go for a little bit of Red Hot Chili Peppers?
1: Yeah, why not?
0: Road Trippin'. And again, apologies for the coughing. 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Bye.

0: And we're back at the risk of me coughing. I'm so sorry.
1: We're on, Ron.
2: I'm on.
0: Ron.
2: You're not.
0: You're listening to 3MDR 97.1, and this is Sharps and Ron, and the coughing fits are having absolutely atrocious. So bad.
2: Gotta say, it's so much fun, Sharps.
0: It is good, isn't it? You're enjoying it. Yeah. Ron's been chucking me. Vicks Vapor Drops to try and shut me up.
2: I'm throwing them at him like it's like he's being peppered.
0: Yeah, maybe just unwrap them and just start chucking them down the throat.
2: Yeah, look, I'll throw them at
0: him. It's just his. Damn, asthma's got me, that's for sure. A couple more things.
2: Asthma.
0: Yeah, my asthma. Mm. I've been doing what he called a preventer that didn't actually have any preventer in it.
2: Yeah, no, you idiot. It's got to be more than zero.
0: zero.
2: I don't even know how those things work.
0: This shit's not working. And look at how there it is. That's why I'm coughing like an idiot. Mm-hmm. So my sincere apologies. You can legally speed while overtaking. True or false?
2: False.
0: Yeah, you must stay within the speed limit.
2: You have to go slow so the cars on the other side will hit you.
0: Exactly. It does. You can use your phone if you're stopped at traffic lights.
2: No, false.
0: Generally false, it says.
2: My wife got busted for that.
0: In most states, if the engine is running and you're in traffic, phone restrictions apply.
2: You're not even allowed to park on the side of the road with your engine running.
0: Yeah, it's got to be off, yeah.
2: Yeah, I don't even think you're allowed to have the keys in the ignition.
0: Is it illegal to flash your headlights to warn people about speed cameras?
2: It is, but, you know.
0: Not always. The rules vary by state. It may instead attract attention as careless or improper use of lights. I just bumped the arm. You don't need to indicate when leaving a roundabout. True or false?
2: I'd say false.
0: It is false. You should indicate left when exiting, if practical.
2: But it depends on the car. BMWs don't have indicators.
0: Yeah. Pedestrians always have right of way. True or false?
2: True.
0: True.
2: False. Push bikes.
0: Drivers must give way in many situations, but pedestrians also have legal obligations, which is true. But if someone walks out in front of the car, there's a few of those nuffies out there that might be on a bit of substance.
2: Substance
0: and
2: abuse.
0: And they walk out and you think, what the hell?
2: Yeah.
0: I saw one on the Pean Highway in Cheltenham.
2: Yes.
0: Think that way, you know, and just standing in the middle of the road, like challenging everybody, and you think, God, he's going to dive out in front of my car. That'd be bad.
2: Yeah.
0: You must always keep left. True or false?
2: I think it's true. Try anyway. If you're not
0: keep left,
2: if you're not
0: overtaking.
2: Yeah, that's it.
0: On multi-lane roads, it's generally only required on roads over 80 kilometres an hour or where keep left signs apply.
2: Mm.
0: Wow. You can turn left on a red light if it's clear.
2: No. False.
0: It's false. Unlike some countries, this isn't generally allowed in Australia unless a specific permit.
2: You should be allowed to.
0: I think Adelaide.
2: Here in Upway, there's a...
0: I think Adelaide, you can turn left any time.
2: Yeah, we've got a green arrow, and you're allowed to go around there if the right light's red.
0: True or false? You can drive barefoot.
2: False.
0: It's true. It's legal, although sturdy footwear is safer.
2: Oh.
0: So it's legal to drive barefoot.
2: Oh.
0: This is all challenging. You can challenge it.
2: Can you drive barefoot all over?
0: Barefoot all over.
2: Mm.
0: Yeah, I suppose so. It's illegal to drive wearing thongs. True or false?
2: Again, it's not false. Sturdy footwear.
0: It's legal, but if they interfere with safe driving, you could be penalised.
2: Yeah, if you're being interfered with, no.
0: You must stop for an amber light. Not always. Yeah. If it's unsafe to stop, you may continue through.
2: See, that's what I said before. Yeah, if you've got a heavy caravan on the back or a heavy load.
0: Yeah, you got to stop then, yeah.
2: Well, you can't, if it's wet and the roads are wet and it's amber, you
0: But
2: can't
0: you'd probably
2: stop.
0: Have to go and challenge it if there was a camera on that intersection. You'd have to go and challenge it and say, well, you know, the lights changed this
2: quick. It wasn't safe.
0: Yeah, exactly.
2: Mm.
0: Is it illegal? Yeah, sorry, it is illegal to eat while driving.
2: Is it?
0: It says false unless it distracts your driving.
2: So you can, but well, what about drinking, say, a Big M or something like that?
0: I think that's, you're not supposed to, I think. But I don't know. It's a bit of a grey, isn't it?
2: That's drinking and driving.
0: Can you drink water while driving? So it's true, you can, as long as you're driving safely.
2: Yeah, hasn't got any alcohol in it.
0: Yeah, well, if it had alcohol, is that drink driving or what?
2: I don't know.
0: Okay, is there anyone out there who knows? 0497102000, you've got about 8 minutes to tell us.
2: You're not allowed to have open alcohol. Dean would be yelling at his radio right now. You're not allowed to have open alcohol in the car.
0: Aren't you?
2: At all. No.
0: All right, gotcha.
2: So even your passengers, I don't think, are allowed to be drinking.
0: Yeah. All right. We have to wait until the lane ends before merging. That's false. Use a zipper merge where appropriate.
2: Too many rules.
0: How many zipper merges do you get? Some arsehole puts, you know, like one car, one car, and this arsehole goes up the bumper of the car in front of you.
2: Yeah, gets in the way. That's my spot.
0: That's my spot. I'm going in there. Yeah.
2: And the ones that you're coming up to the lights and then they dive in front of you. Why? Why do you want to do that?
0: Exactly. You own the parking space in front of your house. True or false?
2: False.
0: Yeah. Public roads are public unless signed otherwise. But you get these people who go, that's my spot.
2: The ones I love, they park their car in front of your house and it sits there for weeks.
0: Yeah, I know. Yeah, or a trailer. We got a guy who decided he's got access to another street, but the back of his house, he decides, I'm going to put my trailer in our court.
2: Yeah?
0: And it looks shit. It's just sitting there chained up to a gum tree.
2: What about the bloke that's got boats in the front of your house? You know, what's that about?
0: It's in his driveway, though.
2: Yeah. Yeah. Oh, is it?
0: Yeah, totally in his driveway.
2: Yeah, but then he's got to park his cars on the street.
0: Cyclists must ride single file. True or false?
2: It should be true.
0: In most states, they may ride two abreast if there's no more than 1.5 metres apart.
2: Yeah, but they cover the whole road, especially up here in the hills.
0: In the hills, it's absolutely
2: You should be allowed
0: insane.
2: To run over them.
0: It's insane to ride two abreast through the hills. And I've been a bike rider, and if it's a windy road like, you know, the Black Spur, and you're riding two abreast and you get hit, your fault, you're an idiot.
2: Yeah.
0: You know, there's not enough room.
2: Go one behind the other, you as close to the edge of the road as you can.
0: Yeah, cars towing boats, and I don't understand because those bike riders, they're normal car drivers as well. You think, come on, guys, a bit of common sense here.
2: Are we going back to the what pisses me off thing?
0: Yeah. And, I don't agree in two abreast around, you know, dangerous spots like that.
2: Idiots.
0: Yeah. You must leave at least 1 metre when passing a cyclist. That's true.
2: Yeah, apparently, yes.
0: Up to 60 kilometres an hour and 1.5 above 60 kilometres an hour.
2: Well, if they're riding two abreast, you should be allowed to almost shove them over.
0: Hazard lights mean I can park anywhere.
2: Yeah. My mother-in-law's like that.
0: Is she?
2: Yeah. She'll park anywhere. And then wonders why she's got parking fines and scratches all over her car. And
0: hazard lights do not override parking laws.
2: Oh, okay.
0: You must always indicate for 5 seconds before changing lanes. True or false?
2: Well, look, it's only a... Indicating is only a confirmation.
0: That's right, yeah, for some people. It's false. The 5 seconds rule mainly applies when leaving the curb.
2: Oh, really?
0: You must always indicate for 5 seconds before changing lanes. That applies when leaving the curb.
2: I thought you only have to, like, go one blink, that's it.
0: Yeah, and just pull out. Yeah. They do it in our way. Yeah, that's it. That's how they drive. You're allowed to drive through a flooded road if your car is a four-wheel drive. True or false?
2: Oh, yeah, why not?
0: It's about safety, not vehicle time. Yeah, a lot of people don't realise that, but like that washout in Eltham years ago, the fire truck went up to the windscreen in the water.
2: Did he?
0: He drove through. Have a look, it's online.
2: Yeah.
0: And as they go into the water, the siren's going. Then they're in the water, there's no sound. Then they come out the other side, and the siren resumes.
2: Yeah.
0: But the people in the truck, well, they're at risk. That driver is an absolute moron. And
2: that was frowned upon.
0: It went right up to the windscreen of the truck, and that's a long way up because it's like a four-wheel drive, truck.
2: But did it have breathers and all that sort of, like...
0: Yeah, it had the diesel. Diesel was fine. The motor went, thank God.
2: Yeah.
0: But anything could have happened. But the thing is, he doesn't know if there was a wash away under the road or there might have been a sleeper or... Yeah.
2: There could have been a croc.
0: So it's just stupid people. Don't drive through it. And if you've got a car, they can float in 5 centimetres or something. That's ridiculous. Yellow line means you can't stop at all. That says false. It depends whether it's continuous, broken, or what accompanying signs say. Yep. It's illegal to splash pedestrians.
2: Oh, is it?
0: I did that years ago.
2: Not specifically. It shouldn't be illegal. If they're going to stand near a puddle, they deserve it.
0: It's not specifically illegal, but careless driving offences can apply.
2: But if you're just staying on the road and you just go through a puddle and they get wet, whose fault is that?
0: I had this little 440 Cortina, a little shoebox thing years ago. And I was flying along a service road, like you do as a kid.
2: Nyong.
0: And there was a puddle halfway across the road. I thought, oh, this would be hilarious.
2: This is going to be funny.
0: I'm going to go through it and just make this massive wave, you know. Anyway, I hit this puddle at about 60k an hour, which is not that fast, but, you know.
2: Yeah.
0: Anyway, all of a sudden, I looked to my left and there's this old Italian guy, like with muscles
2: waving
0: on his muscles.
2: Fist.
0: standing on the footpath, and all I saw was this clear vein of water as it went over him.
2: Yeah.
0: And I thought, oops.
2: I'm sure you did.
0: I didn't know he was there.
2: Yeah.
0: Oops, sorry. So we'll put that in the background.
2: Yeah.
0: We come up to the end of the show. So I drowned him, and then he came looking for me. But the funny part was that it ripped off my exhaust muffler, you know.
2: Yeah.
0: Anyway.
2: So it sounded really cool after that.
0: Yeah. So we've come to the end of the show. This is in the background. It's Right Down the Line by Jerry Raffey, one of my old favourites.
2: Yep.
0: And, so we've come to the pointy end. No MG World Tours guy, I'm sorry.
2: Yeah.
0: You're going to have to be entertained by Larry Lyrebirth.
2: That's him.
0: And then we will see you next week.
2: Yeah.
0: All right?
2: All right.
0: And I think Dino will be back, and we might have a surprise visitor.
2: Yeah.
0: I think Doug said he might come down.
2: Oh, Douglas.
0: Yeah. All right.
2: We won't be Douglas.
0: So you've been listening to Tool Time on the 97.1 3MBR with Sharps and Ronnie. No Dean. And look after yourselves, stay safe, and I'll hopefully get over this coughing fit by next week.
2: If you don't, we'll rip his lungs out and beat him.
0: Oh, my God. All right. Sorry, guys.
2: Yeah.
0: See you. Bye.
2: All right. See you. Bye.

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tower rise. Took a few breaths out from the web for you to realize that a black girl and a black boy, the black rights and black joy, ain't anti-white divisive, but is criminalized. And my ancestors didn't fight for UK dwellers to override the real history of this land. Now the modern white man is scammed. Speaking truth is impolite, 'cause ignorance is your birthright.

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